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3: This is Eric Reiner with a quick look at our Kixie weather outlook. We'll see mostly cloudy skies through the night and a low around 49. For Tuesday, mostly cloudy again with a high near 64. Wednesday, back to sunshine with a high near 68. And then mostly sunny again on Thursday and Friday with highs near 74.

I got to say, the nicest thing about me playing that song is thinking, like, oh, sunset isn't until, like, what, 8:40 tonight? 8:38? Something like that? Ah, I love that. A lot of time to enjoy some good stuff, and it's still night, technically. Love it. It's AM88KIXI. This is Seth Thompson. It's an all-music evening this evening. Tacoma Rainiers will be at Salt Lake. First pitch will be 5:35 tomorrow. We'll be cutting over a little bit before that, but all music tonight. So let's go with the music, shall we? Cliff Nobles and Company and a world-famous Kixie duet, Mike Reno and Ann Wilson with Almost Paradise. Let's start things up.

I am not a bird watcher by nature, but I did see a black bird with little red spots in its wing on my way in, and I just can't stop thinking about it. If you are a birder, please let me know what type of bird that is so I can look at it again. It was amazing.

0: Well, speaking of colors, thanks to, AOL address. There's no name on here. But I asked a question about a very attractive blackbird that I saw with little red dots on its wing that I saw on the way in. I guess that's a red-winged blackbird. So thank you to whoever sent that in. And I guess it makes sense, too, because it was a blackbird with red wings. Okay. Thanks for the bird report. I may become a birder. I spend a lot of time in Nisqually Delta, and I love that place. But anyway, maybe you're going to Nisqually Delta right now. Let's get you there fast. It's Anna D. with the Kixie Traffic Report.
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2: An accident in Seattle north on I-5 at Mercer Street made it to the right shoulder, still causing a distraction. The backup begins at the West Seattle Bridge. So Tukwila to Seattle is a half an hour drive. That is an 11-minute delay. We also had an earlier accident southbound I-5 at Porter Way that left some debris scattered in the lanes nearby. But it is slow from Highway 18 past that to 54th. A stall just cleared in Lakewood, northbound I-5 at 72nd from the two left lanes. I'm Anna D, Kixie Traffic.
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2: What Seth is saying is home is where the heart is. Aw, let's get you there. It won't be quick, though, between SeaTac Airport and Renton. There's a collision on northbound 405 before 167. It's on the right shoulder, and the backup starts at the airport to the scene, taking 13 minutes to get through that delay. It's a six-minute delay there. We also had an earlier collision in Seattle, northbound 95 at Mercer Street. Still the shoulder, causing a distraction from Swift Albro to the scene. I'm Anna D. Kixie Traffic.
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I am chock full of respect for Aretha Franklin. 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
1: An accident in Renton, northbound 405 before 167. Still on the right shoulder, the backup from SeaTac Airport to the scene. It takes 13 minutes to get through that. That is a 6-minute delay. Also slow northbound 405 between Totem Lake and Bothell. The earlier collision northbound I-5 at Mercer Street, it's been on the shoulder. We're still seeing slowdowns from Swift to Alboro past that to the Ship Canal construction, and an accident southbound 167 onto westbound 512. I'm Anna D. Kixie traffic.
2: NBC News Radio, I'm Jim Roop. Police in San Diego say two suspects and three adult victims were killed during an active shooting event at the Islamic Center of San Diego. SDPD Chief Scott Wall says police initially got a call from the mother of one of the two suspected teenage shooters this morning.
3: She believed her son was suicidal, and she began to share information that Several of her weapons were missing. Her vehicle was missing, in addition to her son. She also said that her son was with a companion.
2: The chief says right after that, police got a call about the active shooter at the Islamic Center. The two suspects were found dead in a car from what's believed to be self-inflicted gunshot wounds a few blocks from that center. The investigation's ongoing and involves the FBI. President Trump is discussing why he pushed pause on a planned Iranian attack. He cited positive ongoing negotiations with Iran combined with Middle Eastern leaders asking him for delay that prompted that decision. The president saying the planned strike will be delayed for a little while talks take place. Primary elections will be held tomorrow in 6 states for the U.S. House, Senate, and governor races. Voters head to the polls in Alabama, Idaho, Kentucky, Oregon, Pennsylvania, and Georgia, where 5 GOP candidates will battle to face Georgia Democrat Senator John Ossoff, who Republicans think is vulnerable in the November midterms. More prescription drugs are being added to the Trump RX website in a healthcare affordability event at the White House today. He said the website's adding 7 times the amount of drugs it currently has. The president saying the discounted prices will save Americans $500 billion in drug costs. Jim Roop, NBC News Radio.
4: This is a Bloomberg Money Minute. Wall Street kicking off the new week mixed as higher oil prices renewed worries about inflation. But stocks were well off the lows of the session after President Trump said serious negotiations are taking place with Iran. And he called off a military strike against that country that was planned for tomorrow. At the close, the Dow up 160 points, a third of 1%. The Nasdaq lost 134, half a percent decline. That was on a sell-off in chipmaker stocks. The S&P lost 5 in oil, north of $108 a barrel. Shares of the Virginia-based electric power utility Dominion Energy up 9.5% after Florida's NextEra Energy offered $67 billion in stock to buy the company as demand to power AI centers continues to rise. Shares of NextEra down 4.5%. And shares of homebuilder stocks like D.R. Horton, KB Home, and Lennar all a little higher today. That's after homebuilder sentiment rose this month. Still historically low, but it's trending higher. Tom Busby, Bloomberg Radio.
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7: This is Eric Ryder with a quick look at our Kixie weather outlook. We'll see mostly cloudy skies through the night and a low around 49. For Tuesday, mostly cloudy again with a high near 64. Wednesday, back to sunshine with a high near 68. And then mostly sunny again on Thursday and Friday with highs near 74.
8: Oh, 74? That sounds amazing. It's AM880KIXI. This is Seth Thompson. That's Eric Ryder. He's going to be popping in at 8 o'clock this evening. I got two hours of music. He's got several hours of music. Together, That's a whole bunch of music. And tomorrow, we have a Tacoma Rainiers game for you. First pitch is going to be 5:35. They are at Salt Lake, out of town, and you can enjoy it. They may be out of town, but you'll be right there in the business, because 5:35, first pitch, we'll be cutting over just a little bit before that tomorrow night here on AM880KIXI. But that means an all-music evening for us. Friends of Distinction, Pages, Brooke Benton, and Captain and Tennille, put on your favorite sailor's cap, because you can join the Captain and Tennille right now.

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2: I'm sure glad you asked. Oh, excuse me. That's what's happening here. Oh, well, we did have an earlier accident northbound 405 at 167. It cleared, but left a backup still from State Route 518 off and onto the Valley Freeway. But it is a 13-minute drive from the airport to the Renton Landing, so it is improving. We also have traffic thinning out on both directions of I-5 into downtown Seattle, but slowdowns on northbound 405 between 70th and Totem Lake in Kirkland. I'm Anna D, KC Traffic.
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brace yourself for the bombasticness of Tom Jones in a second, but let me take a quick second to just remind you that we do have a pretty cool contest up at KIXI.com. Hey, you like Journey? Everybody likes Journey. 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So, sing along with them in person. 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
2: Well, you should be getting home quickly now that traffic's thinning out, but we will have a lot of overnight construction, including two right lanes northbound on the First Avenue South Bridge, closing overnight starting at 9 p.m. Also, multiple lane closures of both directions of 405 between Tukwila and Bellevue. Two right lanes will close in Marysville, southbound I-5 at 4th Street for maintenance work. That starts at 9 p.m. And the Hood Canal Bridge will be closed overnight this week until Thursday. Tonight, expect crews to start detours at 10 p.m. I'm Anna D. Kixie Traffic.
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12: Tell myself, what's done is done. 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

by myself again. I pick the pieces off the floor, put my heart on the shelf again.

Oh, yes, yes. Stevie Wonder here on AM80 KIXI. It was his birthday last week. Dude is 76 years old. Little Stevie Wonder is 76 years old. That's pretty cool. Dolly Parton, Rock and Roll Hall of Fame inductee, Dolly Parton, right now, here on AM880 KIXI.

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1: NBC News Radio, I'm Jim Roop. Police in San Diego say two suspects and three adult victims are dead following an active shooting event at the Islamic Center of San Diego. SDPD Chief Scott Wall says police initially got a call from the mother of one of the two suspected teenage shooters.
2: The call came in as a runaway, and then it kind of elevated as mom began to kind of piece together what she was finding with her son. She realized that she was missing weapons, multiple weapons. Her vehicle was missing.
1: Wall says officers found the two suspects a few blocks from the center, dead in a car from what's believed to be self-inflicted gunshot wounds. President Trump says a planned military attack against Iran that was set for tomorrow has been held off. In a post on Truth Social, Trump says the leaders of Qatar, Saudi Arabia, and the UAE telling him serious negotiations are taking place and they believe a deal will be reached. Trump says the deal would be acceptable to the U.S. and all Middle Eastern nations because it includes no nuclear weapons for Iran. A fast-moving Southern California brush fire is prompting mandatory evacuation orders. Ventura County Fire PIO Andrew Dowd says the so-called Sandy Fire in Simi Valley has reached several hundred acres and operations are ongoing to fight the blaze.
3: We have at least 200 firefighters actively engaged in this firefight, both from the air and from the ground. So we have fixed-wing aircraft making retardant drops on the fire's edge and ahead of the fire to help slow the spread.
1: It broke out earlier today on a dry hillside in an area full of mountainous brush that surrounds homes valued in the millions. The controversial Los Angeles detective who said he discovered the bloody glove in the O.J. Simpson murder case has died. Today, the coroner in Idaho said Mark Furman died of an aggressive form of throat cancer. Furman was convicted of lying on the stand in the murder trial of Simpson, was later barred from law enforcement. Furman was 74. Jim Roop, NBC News Radio.
4: This is a Bloomberg Money Minute. Wall Street kicking off the new week mixed as higher oil prices renewed worries about inflation. But stocks were well off the lows of the session after President Trump said serious negotiations are taking place with Iran. And he called off a military strike against that country that was planned for tomorrow. At the close, the Dow up 160 points, a third of 1%. The Nasdaq lost 134, half a percent decline. That was on a sell-off in chipmaker stocks. The S&P lost 5 in oil, north of $108 a barrel. Shares of the Virginia-based electric power utility Dominion Energy up 9.5% after Florida's NextEra Energy offered $67 billion in stock to buy the company as demand to power AI centers continues to rise. Shares of NextEra down 4.5%. And shares of homebuilder stocks like D.R. Horton, KB Home, and Lennar all a little higher today. That's after homebuilder sentiment rose this month. Still historically low, but it's trending higher. Tom Busby, Bloomberg Radio.
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12: This is Eric Ryder with a quick look at our Kixie weather outlook. We'll see mostly cloudy skies through the night and a low around 49. For Tuesday, mostly cloudy again with a high near 64. Wednesday, back to sunshine with a high near 68. And then mostly sunny again on Thursday and Friday with highs near 74.
13: 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Here on AM 880 KIXI, he's starting up at 8 o'clock. And tomorrow, someone else who is stepping up to the plate are the Collective Tacoma Rainiers. 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

0: can't even begin to tell you how many cool songs Quentin Tarantino introduced me to as a teenager. That was one of them. Joe Tex, The Love You Save May Be Your Own, here on AM880KIXI. Gonna be back with more stuff. Stuff from Quentin Tarantino, stuff from other people. Van Morrison, 38 Special, Otis Day and the Nights. Oh, yeah, I guess we're doing some Animal House. And Martha and the Vandellas, yes. Here on AM880KIXI. Back in a sec.
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I know I'm about to play a George Harrison song, but quick shout out to Paul McCartney. I'm a big Saturday Night Live fan, and his performance on the season finale was very, very impressive. 83 years old, that guy. Way to swing an axe, my man. But this isn't Paul McCartney's story. This is George Harrison. My Sweet Lord, here on AM 880 KIXI. A Beatle is not a Beatle.

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Brandi Carlile is coming to the Gorge Amphitheater May 29th and 30th. And then we have the month of June full of Pride events, starting with the Paws and Pride Walk and Sail of Pride in the Park, both on June 6th. 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

0: Still light outside. Boy, I like that. Gladys Knight and the Pips, If I Were Your Woman, here on AM880KIXI. Okay, quick bit of business, and then I'm out, and Eric Ryder is in. Tacoma Rainiers will be at Salt Lake tomorrow. First pitch is going to be 5:35, and we'll be cutting over right around 5:20. So, none of me, but a lot of Tacoma Rainiers this coming week. They're all at Salt Lake. Looks like the entire week is 5:35 from Tuesday until Saturday. So enjoy those games and enjoy some Eric Ryder. He's coming up in a sec here on AM880KIXI. 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
2: NBC News Radio, I'm Jim Roop. Three adults at the San Diego Islamic Center are dead following an active shooting at the center today. San Diego Police Chief Scott Wall says all of the children from pre-K through third grade were unhurt.
3: And I tell you what got me, watching the kids come running out, just thankful to be alive.
2: Wall says the two suspects, believed to be ages 17 and 19, are dead from apparent self-inflicted gunshot wounds. Investigators, including the FBI, are looking into a motive for the shooting. President Trump says the U.S. has had very big discussions with Iran. Speaking from the White House, he confirms he's paused a planned military attack against Iran that was set for tomorrow after Middle Eastern leaders asked him for a delay. Trump says Iran and the U.S. have been close to deals before, but in his words, this is a little different. The president says the planned strike will be delayed for a little while talks take place, adding he hopes the strike could be put off forever. Meantime, the president says more prescription drugs are being added to the Trump RX site. In a healthcare affordability event at the White House, he says the website is adding seven times the amount of drugs it currently has.
4: So we've slashed the price of dozens of commonly used prescription drugs by differences of 400, 500, and even 600%.
2: The president says the discounted prices will save Americans $500 billion in costs. He says it's all part of his efforts to bring down health care costs for U.S. citizens. The LAPD detective known for discovering the bloody glove in the O.J. Simpson murder case has died. TMZ reporting Mark Furman died from an aggressive form of throat cancer May 12th. He retired from the LAPD in 1995, wrote true crime books, later becoming a TV and radio personality. Furman was 74. Jim Roop, NBC News Radio.
5: 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I'll keep you updated with news, events, traffic and weather, along with some fun little tidbits to brighten your day. 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
6: This is Eric Ryder with a quick look at our Kixie weather outlook. We'll see mostly cloudy skies through the night and a low around 49. For Tuesday, mostly cloudy again with a high near 64. Wednesday, back to sunshine with a high near 68. And then mostly sunny again on Thursday and Friday with highs near 74.

880 KIXI, the Zombies with Tell Her No, right here on Kixi. It's Eric Reiner here with you, your evening pal, hanging out with you until 11 o'clock, playing more of your favorite Kixi music. Do stay tuned. First off, big thanks to the man, the myth, the legend, Seth Thompson, for taking us up to 8 o'clock tonight with lots of great selections. I've got some good stuff this hour for you from Perry Como, the Beatles, the Staple Singers, and right now, the Buckinghams. Here's Mercy, Mercy, Mercy.

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1: Find a wheel and it goes round, round, round as it skims along with a happy sound as it goes.

KIXI. That's American singer and television personality Perry Como, who was born on this day in 1912. He had the 1957 U.S. number single with that one right there, Round and Round. Como has the distinction of having three stars on the Hollywood Walk of Fame for his work in radio, television, and music. He passed away on May 12th, 2001, at age 88. But, yeah, lots of great music, including, of course, one we love to play here on Kixi. I dug out that one just because we wanted to mix it up a little bit. But, of course, we love playing Seattle as well. And, you know, sometimes we actually have the weather to make the case that it's the bluest skies you've ever seen. It is Eric Reiner here with you. And another birthday today is Albert Hammond. He was born on this day in 1942, a Gibraltar singer, songwriter, and record producer. And in 1966, Hammond co-founded the British vocal group The Family Dog, scored a UK top 10 hit with A Way of Life in 1969. And as a solo artist, he scored the 72 U.S. number 5 single, It Never Rains in Southern California. Other hits Hammond has written with collaborator Mike Hazelwood include Little Arrows for Leapy Lee. Not familiar with that one. Gimme Dat Ding for the Pipkins. And most famously, The Air That I Breathe, which was a big hit for the Hollies. So I think we got to play some Albert Hammond for you right now. How about It Never Rains in Southern California?

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880KIXI. It's Eric Ryder here with you. Thanks so much for tuning in. Steeler's Wheel right there was stuck in the middle with you. Eric Ryder here with you until 11 o'clock, playing more of your favorite Kixie music. And I love hanging out with you on a Monday night because I get a full three-hour show in. Of course, Tacoma Rainiers take the night off on Mondays. But they will be back, of course, on the air with us tomorrow with a little bit earlier broadcast. It's a 5:35 first pitch, 5:20 broadcast as they come to us live from Salt Lake City, Utah. Taking on the Bees all week long there in Salt Lake. So it looks like a 5:20 broadcast for Tuesday, Wednesday, Thursday, Friday, and Saturday this week. So catch all the action right here on 880KIXI. Got the Beatles for you right now. Did you catch Paul McCartney on Saturday Night Live this weekend? He sounded pretty good, I thought. Here he is now as part of the Beatles with P.S. I Love You.

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0: Left Bank right there with Walk Away, Renee. Eric Greiner here with you on 880 KIXI. Thanks for sticking with me tonight. Just a quick reminder, coming up at 11 o'clock, it's When Radio Was, featuring an episode of Aldrich Family from 1941 and The Couple Next Door from 1958. It's retro fun right here on 880 KIXI. All right, now we've got the legendary Al Green for you. From his 1971 album, well, 1972 album, the single was released in 71. The album came out in 72. They were both called Let's Stay Together. And back in 1995, he appeared on The Late Show with David Letterman, and Dave begged him to perform this song. And I don't blame him, because it is a great song. Here's Letterman introducing him.
1: Loving you whether times is good or bad, happy or sad.
2: Dave.
1: Let's stay together.
2: He's coming out
3: now. I know, man, this is going to be great. he wasn't going to do this song tonight. He wanted to do another song. And I said, oh, please, Al, do it for me. Do it to me. Let's hear it. Drop me dead. And they're going to do it. Thank you.
2: Yes.
3: Thank you very, very much. Our next guest is one of the great legends of Southern soul music. Last night, this man was inducted into the Rock and Roll Hall of Fame. Ladies and gentlemen, please welcome back to the program, Al Green.

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1: NBC News Radio, I'm Jim Rupa. Police say there was hate rhetoric involved after two suspects and three adult victims were killed during an active shooting event at the Islamic Center of San Diego. SDPD Chief Scott Wall says police initially got a call from the mom of one of the suspected teenage shooters, warning her son took several weapons from her home. President Trump says he pushed pause on a planned Iranian strike because of positive ongoing negotiations with Iran, combined with Middle Eastern leaders asking him for a delay. The president says the planned strike will be delayed for a little while talks take place, adding he hopes the strike could be put off forever. Primary elections are being held tomorrow in six states for the U.S. House, Senate, and governor races. Voters heading to the polls in Alabama, Idaho, Kentucky, Oregon, and Pennsylvania. Jim Roop, NBC News Radio.
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6: This is Eric Reiner with a quick look at our Kixie weather outlook. We'll see mostly cloudy skies through the night and a low around 49. For Tuesday, mostly cloudy again with a high near 64. Wednesday, back to sunshine with a high near 68. And then mostly sunny again on Thursday and Friday with highs near 74.

880 KIXI, Eric Ryder here with you. Thanks so much for joining me as we cruise into the 9 o'clock hour here on a Monday night. Lots of good stuff coming up this hour from George Benson, Roy Orbison, the Bee Gees. And here's one now from Herb Alpert and the Tijuana Brass. What Now, My Love?

George Benson, Lady Love Me One More Time. Eric Reiner here with you, 880-KIXI. Thanks so much for tuning in tonight. And it's another birthday. Mark Mothersbaugh from the group Devo was born on this day in 1950. And he is still going strong. I was lucky enough to see them perform last year here in Seattle, and Devo still sound amazing. He's 76 years old today, so happy birthday, Mark Mothersbaugh, co-founder of the new wave band Devo. His other musical projects include work for television series, films, and video games. Devo had a number 14 Billboard chart hit in 1980 with the single Whip It, but that's not what I'm going to play for you right now. I'm going to play their Lee Dorsey cover, which is a great song and written by Alan Toussaint, and they do a really cool version of Working in the Coal Mine. So here it is now. Happy birthday, Mark Mothersbaugh. Thanks for listening, everybody.

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1: Hi, this is Liza with your Kixie events calendar. Randy Carlyle is coming to the Gorge Amphitheater May 29th and 30th. And then we have the month of June full of Pride events, starting with the Paws and Pride Walk and Sail of Pride in the Park, both on June 6th. 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

0: program with Michael McDonald teaming up there with Yamo Be There. It's Eric Reiner here with you. Thanks so much for tuning in tonight. Right now, we're going to go back to the 60s, to 1964, in fact, and play you some Roy Orbison. Now, in 1964, October 11th, in fact, 1964, Roy appeared on the Ed Sullivan Show to perform this song. Here's Ed Sullivan to introduce him.
1: Ladies and gentlemen, the polls on both, the record polls on both sides of the Atlantic have been all turned up here because a fella out of Odessa, Texas, Roy Orbison, is leading the list with his number. So here is the spectacle, number one king, Roy Orbison. Let's have a nice welcome for him.

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5: 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Are there smooth, mellow sounds? Check. Are there falsetto voices flinging? Check. And you don't even need to ask. There are saxophones present at no extra charge. It's Saturday Night Sound Waves. And it's the more easy rock sounds of KIXI, hosted by me, Seth Thompson. Join me, won't you? I'll be sure to set the mood every Saturday at 5 p.m.

Masculinada from Sergio Mendes and Brazil 66 right here on 880 KIXI. Eric Ryder here with you. Thanks so much for tuning in tonight. And just a quick reminder, we do have a Journey contest going on right now. Journey is coming to Seattle on September 21st and playing the Climate Pledge Arena. If you'd like to win tickets to that show, head on over to kixi.com/rewards and get entered to win. Should be a fun show indeed. All right, another legendary group for you right now. Here's the Bee Gees. How deep is your love on 880 KIXI?

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1: NBC News Radio, I'm Tammy Trujillo. Two suspects and three adult victims are dead following a shooting at the Islamic Center of San Diego. FBI Director Kash Patel spoke about the incident on Fox News Monday night.
2: We are not going to tolerate any acts of violence whatsoever, especially terrorist act of violence based on radical ideology and misplaced faith.
1: One of the victims was a security guard who was described by San Diego Police Chief Scott Wall as heroic and someone who saved lives. The two suspects were found dead in a car near the Islamic Center, appearing to have died from self-inflicted gunshot wounds. President Trump is hoping to delay a planned strike on Iran forever after the U.S. had what he calls very big discussions with Iran.
3: It's a very positive development, but we'll see whether or not it amounts to anything.
1: Trump confirmed he's paused an attack that was set for Tuesday after Middle Eastern leaders asked him to. Trump said Iran and the U.S. have been close to deals before, but in his words, this is a little different. The controversial Los Angeles police detective who said he discovered the bloody glove in the O.J. Simpson murder case has died. The coroner in Idaho said Mark Furman died from an aggressive form of throat cancer. Simpson faced charges in connection with the 1994 murders of his ex-wife Nicole Brown Simpson and Ronald Goldman. The trial was watched by millions of Americans and sparked a worldwide debate over celebrity justice and systemic racism, with the prosecution accusing Furman of being a racist. Furman was convicted of lying on the stand in the trial and was later barred from law. He went on to write true crime novels and worked in television and radio after leaving the police force. The conference finals are set in the Stanley Cup playoffs. The Carolina Hurricanes will be facing the Montreal Canadiens in the Eastern Conference final after topping the Buffalo Sabres in Game 7 of their second round series. Game 1 is set for Thursday in Raleigh. Meanwhile, the Western Conference final is set to start on Wednesday with the Colorado Avalanche hosting the Vegas Golden Knights. 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
7: This is Eric Reiner with a quick look at our Kixi weather outlook. We'll see mostly cloudy skies through the night and a low around 49. For Tuesday, mostly cloudy again with a high near 64. Wednesday, back to sunshine with a high near 68. And then mostly sunny again on Thursday and Friday with highs near 74.

880 KIXI from 1963, Leslie Gore, You Don't Own Me, recorded and produced by the legendary Quincy Jones and co-written by John Madera and David White. Eric Reiner here with you. Thanks so much for tuning in tonight as we cruise into the 10 o'clock hour here. Lots of great music still on the way before 11 o'clock when we bring you When Radio Was. Coming up this hour, the Doobie Brothers, Boz Scaggs, Paul McCartney and Wings, and the Association right now. Here's Never My Love.

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1: 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Eric Reiner here with you on KKNW. We're continuing to cruise through the 10 o'clock hour, and I haven't had a chance yet to say that if there's something you want to hear on the show, all you got to do is shoot me an email. 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

Dusty Springfield there with Wishing and Hoping. Eric Greiner here with you on 880 KIXI. Quick reminder, coming up tomorrow, Tacoma Rainiers back in action. They're coming to us live from Utah, taking on the Salt Lake City Bees all week long. And you can catch the broadcast at 5:20 tomorrow through Saturday. Then it's our early game on Sunday with a 105 first pitch. So be sure and tune in and catch all of the baseball action. All right, just a quick reminder, coming up at 11 o'clock tonight, It's When Radio Was, featuring an episode of Aldrich Family from 1941 and The Couple Next Door from 1958. But right now, we're back into the music with Bread. Here's Baby, I'ma Want You.

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Young Hold Unlimited with Soulful Strut right there. Eric Greiner here with you on 880-KIXI. Just a quick reminder, if there's something you want to hear on the show this week, shoot me an email. 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Jim Stafford for you right now. Here's Spiders and Snakes.

880 KIXI, Eric Reiner here with you. Looks like we got some gorgeous weather in store. Not quite Mexican weather, but some very nice weather coming up. And looks like this weekend, Memorial Day weekend, is going to be pretty nice as well. Looks cloudy skies tomorrow, but then sunshine returning through the rest of this week. I'm looking forward to it. Going to take a little trip myself and enjoy the Memorial Day weekend. Hopefully you're going to get out there and do something fun as well. Whatever you do, keep Kixie with you. 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All right, back into the music with the birds now. Here's Mr. Tambourine Man.

Eric Ryder here with you. Out of time for a Monday night, but I'll be back with you tomorrow after the Tacoma Rainiers game, playing more of your favorite Kixie music. And I mentioned this earlier in the show, but Paul McCartney was on Saturday Night Live as a musical guest with Will Ferrell hosting the show this last weekend. And he performed actually a Wings number or a Paul McCartney number from that time period, which he did Coming Up and he did Band on the Run, and both great versions of the songs. But I would have loved to hear him tackle this one. So I guess I may have to go see him live next time he comes through town. Here it is, Silly Love Songs I'm Leaving You With Tonight on 880 KIXI. 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
1: NBC News Radio, I'm Tammy Trujillo. Two suspects and three adults are dead following a shooting at the Islamic Center of San Diego. Mark Mayfield has details.
2: FBI Director Kash Patel spoke about the incident on Fox News Monday night.
3: We are not going to tolerate any acts of violence whatsoever, especially terrorist act of violence based on radical ideology and misplaced faith.
2: One of the victims was a security guard described by San Diego Police Chief Scott Wall as heroic and someone who saved lives. The two teenage suspects were later found dead in a car near the Islamic Center, appearing to have died from self-inflicted gunshot wounds. Police are investigating the attack as a hate crime and say one suspect had taken multiple weapons from their parents' home. Ball said the mother of one of the two suspects said he left behind a note but did not go over the contents. I'm Mark Mayfield.
1: The Justice Department has announced a $1.8 billion fund to compensate those they say were targets of the Biden administration. President Trump told reporters he approves of the fund.
4: People that were weaponized and really treated brutally by a system that was so corrupt, with corrupt people running it, and they're getting reimbursed for their legal fees and the other things that they had to suffer.
1: The fund comes just after President Trump dropped his lawsuit against the IRS that demanded at least $10 billion connected with the search of his home in Palm Beach, Florida. The fund also gives those pardoned related to the January 6th Capitol riot a way to get payouts for what they say was government overreach. The Long Island Railroad strike is over after trains stopped Saturday for the system's 300,000 daily riders. The deal was reached Monday night with no details on the specifics, but Governor Kathy Hochul says it's a fair deal for both sides. Full service on the LIRR's electrified branches should be back up by noon, with diesel branches back in time for the evening rush and the Knicks game. The Spurs are ahead in the Western Conference Finals after earning an incredible victory on the road. San Antonio outlasted the Thunder 122-115 in double overtime of Game 1 in Oklahoma City. 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
5: This is Eric Reiner with a quick look at our KIXI weather outlook. We'll see mostly cloudy skies through the night and a low around 49. For Tuesday, mostly cloudy again with a high near 64. Wednesday, back to sunshine with a high near 68. And then mostly sunny again on Thursday and Friday with highs near 74.
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9: I'm Greg Bell, and we open with a family comedy, which originated as a Broadway stage play, and then later another family, as we check in on The Couple Next Door. Before we hear from the Pipers, voiced by Peg Lynch, Alan Bunce, and Francie Myers, we have the Aldriches. Clifford Goldsmith's 1938 stage play What a Life centered around the humorous misadventures of high schooler Henry Aldrich. It was first adapted for radio in a series of comedy skits on the Rudy Valley Show, then became its own series, first heard in 1939 as a summer replacement for the Jack Benny program. This offering of that is from November 6th of 1941.

0: There's an old saying that claims you're young only once. But you can prolong that youth, and the best way to do that is to share the experiences of Henry Aldrich. He'll take you right back to your own teenage days. Tonight, Henry is visiting Nancy Adams, one of his favorite classmates.
1: Nancy, tell me honestly, what is it you like about Bill Turner?
2: I don't know, Henry. I just like him. Don't you?
1: Sure, I guess Bill's all right.
2: Not so loud, Henry. He might hear you.
1: How would he hear me? He's out in the front hall. And I like him, only...
3: Hey, Nancy.
1: Oh, gee whiz.
3: Did I ever tell you about the time I dove off the top of the boathouse?
2: Why, Bill, I didn't even know anybody could climb up that high.
3: Oh, it's easy. You know that flagpole down at the end of the lake?
2: Yes.
3: Oh, I dove off that once.
1: Nancy, how's your mother?
2: Well, she's better, Henry. She just strained her back a little.
3: Boy, that was some luck I had in the game Saturday. Boy, remember when those three guys tackled me and I carried them right across the goal line for a touchdown?
2: That was just wonderful, Bill. I don't see how you stood up.
1: Nancy, what make radio is this?
2: Well, I don't know. My father bought it.
3: You know, Nancy, when I pull those three fellas across...
2: Yes?
1: I heard a good radio program the other day. It was about a milkman. Boy, was it funny.
3: Yeah? Go on.
1: Well, it was just awful funny. Boy, I darn near laughed my head off.
3: Yeah?
2: Henry, could you or Bill open this window a little, please?
1: Sure, why not?
3: Wait a minute, Henry. I'll open it.
1: Well, that's all right, Bill. I've got it practically.
2: Huh. Is it stuck a little, Henry?
1: No, it isn't stuck. Could you stand back, please, Bill?
3: How am I in the way?
1: I want to get my elbows out. Out a little further.
3: Here, let me show you how to open it.
1: Now look out, Bill. All I have to do is... Nancy, would you mind if I push this sofa away?
2: I know, Henry.
1: Don't get up. I'll push you along. Gee whiz, who opened that window?
3: I did.
1: You know, I thought I had it started. I just should have kept at it.
3: Anything else you want done, Nancy?
2: Well, there's some ginger ale out in the kitchen if one of you wants
1: to... I'll get it for you, Nancy. You stay right where you are, Bill.
3: Sure, you don't need any help lifting the bottles.
2: Now, Bill, you'll find everything out there on a tray, Henry. All you have to do is put some ice in the glasses.
1: I'll be right back.
3: Listen, Nancy, what do we have to have him around for?
2: But I like Henry. What do you suppose that is?
3: Well, I don't know. Nancy, isn't there any way of getting rid of him?
2: This evening?
3: What does he ever say?
2: Bill, my goodness, Henry Aldrich is one of the nicest people I...
1: Excuse me, Nancy, but is there any special way of getting your ice trays loose?
2: Well, my mother never has any trouble. All she does is pull and they come right out.
1: Well, isn't that strange? I'll be right back.
3: Nice guy. I'd like to see him come out for football practice some afternoon.
2: Bill, you just don't understand, Henry.
3: No? Say, about the dance Friday night.
2: What about it?
3: Well, What time shall I... You know, he's going to wreck your refrigerator. What time shall I call for you?
2: Oh, about...
4: Oh. Nancy!
2: Yes, Mother?
4: Are those boys playing football down there?
2: No, Mother. Henry's getting some ice.
1: I'll pick everything up, Nancy. Does your mother have a good big screwdriver?
2: Henry, what is that all over your coat?
1: Why, I'm pretty sure it's tomato juice.
3: Well, get out of the way. Come on, Nancy, I'll get the ice out.
1: I think you'll want something to get it loose with, Bill.
3: What's the matter with my hands?
1: Well, be careful where you walk.
2: Henry Aldrich!
1: Well, I didn't know that wire basket would come all the way out.
3: What did you want to take it out for?
1: So I could spread my elbows.
3: Yeah. Here, Nancy, will one tray of ice be enough for you?
1: Gee, had I loosened it that much?
3: Nancy, you know what we were just saying about Henry in the living room?
2: What?
3: Well, don't you remember?
2: Now, Bill...
1: You know, Nancy, I think I'd better be going.
2: This early, Henry?
1: Well, I've got a lot of homework to do, and I think I'd better.
2: Oh.
3: So long, Henry.
1: So long. Well, so long, Nancy.
2: Goodbye.
1: What time will I be calling for you Friday evening?
2: Friday evening?
1: Sure, for the dance.
2: Henry, I didn't promise to go with you, did I?
1: Why, sure. You didn't?
2: I don't see how I could have. I'm going with Bill.
1: Oh, with Bill?
2: Oh, I'm terribly sorry, Henry. I guess you just must have misunderstood me. I'll go to the door with you.
1: No. You go back and have your ginger ale. I can find my way all right.
2: Well, I hope you understand, Henry.
1: You and Bill just go ahead and start your drinking.

0: Sam, could you pass the toast, please?
1: There you are. Why didn't he go?
0: Well, dear, that's what I don't know. You remember the other evening when Henry came home from Nancy Adams?
1: When?
0: Last week, dear. A couple of nights before the dance. He walked into the house and went right straight up to his room, and he didn't come down again all evening. And Sam Henry hasn't been himself since then.
1: Did you have a talk with him?
0: Yes, and all he'd say was he felt dancing was a waste of time.
2: Mother!
0: Mary, come in here and eat your breakfast.
3: Mother, what do you think Henry's doing upstairs?
1: What is he doing?
3: He's putting on his best suit again, and that's the fourth day in a row he's worn it to school.
0: Well, dear, Henry explained all about why he had to wear his best suit.
3: Is this mail for me?
0: Yes, dear.
1: Why does he have to wear it?
0: Well, he says the class may have their picture taken any day this month, and they just aren't sure which day it's going to be. And so he wants to be prepared.
3: Well, my goodness, what's this letter all about?
0: What letter?
3: Certainly the most absurd thing I've ever seen. It must be for Father.
1: May I see it, please?
0: Who is it from, Sam?
1: From the National Institute of Muscular Development, Incorporated. Dear Mr. Ulrich, are you a man or a mouse?
3: I knew all the time it wasn't for me, Father.
1: Yes. Are you a man or a mouse? We assume it is the former, otherwise we would not have received your recent inquiry. No man can make his mark in the world, no man can inspire the love of a good woman, unless he is willing to develop his inner potential strength and enroll in our 26-week course.
0: Sam, what in the world are you reading?
1: I don't know, Alice, but I'm fascinated. In case you do not care to sign for the full 26 weeks, we can offer a shorter course for the busy executive who is interested in only partial development. Remember, decide now.
0: Sam, when did you write for that?
1: May I see the envelope in which this arrived?
3: It's right here, Father. Oh, my goodness, it's addressed to Mr. Harold Aldrich. Who's he?
1: I have no idea whether he's a man or a mouse.
0: Well, put the letter in the envelope, please. It's probably for Henry.
3: Mother, why would he want to develop?
0: I don't know, dear. And besides, it's none of our business. Please put it back in the envelope.
1: Well, I think I'll walk to the office this morning.
0: Why, Sam, you haven't walked to the office in 6 years.
1: Of course I have. I walked a couple of times just this last summer. It made me feel great.
3: I'll go get your coat for you, Father.
1: A coat? A coat? Why would I want a coat?
3: Well, I can at least get your hat for you.
1: Goodbye, Alice.
4: Father,
1: goodbye.
4: Are you leaving?
1: Goodbye, son.
5: Goodbye. Mother, do you have any ideas to where my best tie is?
0: Your best tie? No, dear. Sit down and eat your breakfast.
5: But, Mother, I've got to find it.
0: There'll be plenty of time to find it after you've eaten. Now, please sit down. I want to ask you something.
5: What about?
0: What in the world is the trouble?
5: The trouble? The trouble? Gee whiz, I don't know of any trouble.
0: But you aren't yourself, dear. When anyone speaks to you, you're way up in the air.
5: I'm not up in the air, Mother. I may be a little upset this morning because I can't find my blue and white tie, but otherwise I feel fine.
0: Then why not eat your breakfast?
5: I'm going to eat.
0: How's Nancy Adams these days?
5: Nancy Adams? Mother.
0: Well, all I asked is, how is she?
5: You see this book here, Mother? You see this book?
0: Yes.
5: Well, that gives you an idea of how little interested I am in her.
0: What about it?
5: I borrowed it from her 2 weeks ago.
0: Well?
5: And now I'm returning it.
0: That's fine.
5: I'm returning it, but that's all. That's as far as I go.
0: Would you like some butter on your toast?
5: No, thank you. And I'll have you know this, Mother. If she asks me whether I'd like to keep it and finish it, I'll tell her I'm not even slightly interested.
0: That's fine, dear. Now drink your milk.
5: And do you know what else?
0: What?
5: That's all right. Never mind. But if her folks can't afford a better icebox than the one they have... Gee whiz, do you like Bill Turner?
0: Bill Turner? I hardly know him.
5: Gee, he's got a lot to learn. He just goes around. Do you know what he says?
3: Henry, what's your ambition in life?
5: My ambition, Mary? What do you mean?
3: That's all. I just wondered whether you wanted to be a man or a mouse.
5: Now listen, Mary, I haven't any time for small talk. Have you seen my blue and white tie?
3: No, but I'd love to see your chest expansion.
0: Now, Mary.
5: That's what I say, Mother.
3: But, Mother, all I was going to ask him was, is he going to take the short course or the 26-week course?
5: Of what?
0: Mary, will you please give Henry that letter?
5: What letter?
3: I don't think it's for you, though, Henry. You certainly didn't write to the National Institute of Muscular Development, Incorporated, did you?
5: Yes. No. Yes. Listen, Mary, where did you get that letter?
3: You just said it wasn't yours.
5: Now listen, Mary, that's United States Mail.
0: Mary.
3: Mother, it says right here on the envelope, may be open for inspection.
5: Mary, give me that letter.
3: Are you Mr. Harold Aldrich?
5: No. Yes. No! Now listen, Mary, you come back with that.
0: Children, stay out of the living room.
3: We won't break anything. I'm just helping Henry develop.
5: Now listen, Mary, you're only going to make me late for school.
3: Do you want to take it with you to show to Nancy Adams?
5: Mary, if you breathe one word about that to her, I'll... Mary, come back down here with that.

0: Is there a class in this room next period, Homer?
1: Sure. What are all those questions you're filling out, Henry?
0: Nothing, Homer, nothing important. It's just some information I've got to send away. Could you measure my calf once more, please?
1: It's pretty hard with this ruler.
0: Well, just go around me real slow.
1: It's 14 exactly.
0: 14 for my calf? Gee whiz, my ankle was 14, too.
1: It was?
0: Yes, Homer, and I don't want to mislead anyone. I don't want them to send me...
1: Listen, Henry, what is it you're sending for?
0: Nothing, Homer. Gee whiz, why would I... Do you know whether Nancy Adams has a class here next period?
1: I thought you were ignoring her.
0: I am. That's why I'm waiting to return this book. When I give her this back, it's going to end everything.
1: Well, let me see that letter just for a second, will you please?
0: No, Homer.
1: What does this question at the bottom mean?
0: What question?
1: Do you have flat feet? And you wrote in yes.
0: Now listen, Homer.
1: Well, what did it say then?
0: Keep quiet, Homer. Miss Watson just came into the room.
1: Miss Watson?
2: Well, boys, you certainly look busy.
0: We are, Miss Watson.
2: You working on your biology?
0: Well, in a way we are.
2: Well, isn't that fine? You know, we're going to start working on mice next week.
0: We are? On mice?
2: Yes, we're going to compare their development with that of man.
0: What's that?
1: Come on, Henry. That's the end of the period, and there's a class coming in.
3: Hello, Henry. What are you doing in here?
0: Well, I'll tell you, Nancy. I've been waiting. I've been filling out...
1: Henry, you're getting ink all over yourself.
0: I am? Well, Nancy, I just wanted to tell you how much I enjoyed this book.
3: Well, I'm awfully glad you returned it, Henry, because Bill Turner's anxious to read it.
0: He is?
3: Are you sure you're through with it?
0: Oh, yes. After all, even if I weren't through with it... Well, naturally. If Bill wants to read
3: it... Where have you been for the last week?
0: Just around.
1: Hey, Henry, come on.
0: You go on ahead, Homer. I may be held up here a second.
1: All right, quiet, please.
3: You better go, Henry.
0: I just wanted to tell you, though, how much I enjoyed your book.
2: Henry Aldridge, don't you and Homer Brown have a class this period?
0: Yes, Miss Watson. I'm on my way right this minute.
3: Bye, Henry.
0: Goodbye.
1: Henry, let me have a look at that letter, will you?
0: What letter?
1: About your flat feet.
0: Now, Homer. Listen, Homer, where is that letter?
1: I haven't got it.
0: But, Homer, I put it in this English book. I put it in this English... You suppose I put it in Nancy's book?
1: Why would you do that?
0: I didn't know I did. I was talking to her and I just stuck it in there.
1: Well, come on, you can't go back now.
0: Homer, I gotta get that letter.
1: Why?
0: My name's on it. Do you think I want a thing like that to be read publicly by Nancy?
1: Well, you certainly can't get it now, Henry.
0: Maybe they haven't started yet.
1: Well, I'm not going in with you. I don't want that whole class to look at me.
0: Keep quiet, Homer.
2: Will you all get out your pencils, please?
0: Miss Watson, I'm sorry to interrupt your lesson like this, but I just returned Nancy to a book. I mean, Nancy's desk has something in it I'd like, need.
2: Is it anything you can't do without for the rest of the period?
0: Yes, ma'am, I have to have it.
2: Well, if it won't take more than a second, you may go to her desk and get it.
0: Thank you, Miss Watson.
2: In the meantime, will all of you be copying what is on the board here?
0: Nancy.
3: Henry, what on earth is it you want?
0: I'd like to borrow that book again.
3: Henry, you didn't have to come all the way back into the class and embarrass me.
0: But I just happened to remember... I haven't finished it.
3: I thought you had finished it.
0: So did I, until I got out.
2: Will you hurry, please?
0: Yes, Miss Watson.
3: Here, Henry.
0: Thanks.
2: Henry, may I ask what book that is?
0: This book I just got from Nancy?
2: Yes.
0: Well, it's just a book.
2: What is the title?
0: Murder on the Third Floor.
2: That is the book you were in so much of a hurry to get?
0: Well, I'll tell you, it isn't the murder I'm so anxious...
2: May I have the book, please?
0: The whole book?
2: The whole book.
0: Well, couldn't I just...
2: Please do not open it.
0: No?
2: May I have it, please?
0: Yes, Miss Watson.
2: And I should like to see Nancy Adams immediately after class.
0: But, Miss Watson...
2: Will you please leave the classroom?
0: Yes, Miss Watson. I'll go.

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0: Now, getting back to the troubles of Henry Aldrich, Henry has decided that he needs a course in physical development. After filling out the rather intimate questions on the application blank, he discovers that he has left the blank in a book belonging to Nancy Adams. The scene opens in Henry's school at the close of the period.
1: Listen, Henry, this'll make two classes I've missed just because of you.
2: Homer, all you have to do is just walk into Miss Watson's classroom, pick up Nancy's book, and walk out with it.
1: Are you sure Miss Watson isn't in there?
2: No one's in there. There isn't a soul in there.
1: Why don't you go in and get it?
2: Well, gee whiz, Homer, I was going to stand here in the doorway and keep watch for you.
1: Well, if anyone does come along, Henry, don't speak. Just clear your throat.
2: Sure, I'll just sort of cough.
1: Okay.
2: Nobody's coming, Homer. That's it. Just walk right along as though you owned the place.
1: Which book is it I'm to take?
2: The one your hand is on.
1: This isn't it.
2: Well, it must be there, Homer.
1: Well, come here and show it to me.
2: All right. Wait a second. I'll close the door partway.
1: If it was here, it would be here.
2: Homer, I'm almost positive Miss Watson didn't take it with her.
1: All right. Show it to me.
2: Well, gee whiz, it's a book with a blue cover.
1: A blue cover? Blue?
3: Yes, I will.
1: Henry, someone's out in the hall.
3: Well, I'm glad you...
2: Quick, Homer, duck.
1: Where will we duck?
2: Get down here beside her desk.
1: Did they come in, Henry?
2: No, they just closed the door. Gee whiz, they locked it.
1: They locked it? You mean we're locked in and I can't get to solid geometry?
2: Well, at least they didn't see us, Homer.
1: But, Henry, I'm weak in geometry as it is.
2: Well, all we have to do is climb out that window, Homer.
1: Well, what good will that do? We're way up on the third floor.
4: Nancy, could you take these keys down to the main office, please?
3: Yes, Miss Watson.
4: And Nancy, if you are quite sure you won't let this book interfere with your studies anymore, you may have it.
3: Yes, Miss Watson.
4: After all, Henry Aldrich has much more important things to attend to in school than reading mystery stories.
3: Yes, Miss Watson.
4: He's a very nice boy, Nancy. At least he has his good points. But I do wish you'd become more interested in someone who takes things just a bit more seriously.
2: Be careful, Homer. Do you want to knock me off this fire escape?
1: Oh, gee whiz, Henry. We've got to get off of here somehow.
2: Sure, and I suppose you want to go down to the bottom and jump. Don't you realize this fire escape goes right past first and second floor classrooms?
1: Keep quiet, Henry. Suppose somebody should come back into Miss Watson's room.
2: Let's close the window we came through. Then if anyone does, they won't hear us.
1: Easy now, Henry.
2: I'm being quiet.
1: That's it. Make all the noise you can.
2: Homer, all we have to do now is go up the fire escape to the roof.
1: And then what?
2: Well, it's bound to lead to something, Homer. Come on, have you got Nancy's book?
1: Sure, here, take it.
2: Is my letter in it?
1: I don't know.
2: Hey, Homer, what'd you take this for?
1: What?
2: This isn't Nancy's book. Oh, gee whiz, it's Miss Watson's report book.
1: Her report book?
2: What made you think my letter would be inside that?
1: Well, you said blue, so I grabbed blue.
2: Well, you should have looked, Homer. If we get caught with that, we could even be expelled.
1: Just for having a report book?
2: Sure.
1: Well, you can be the one that takes it back, Henry.
2: I'll take it back, Homer. All I have to do is open the window again.
1: Be sure no one's in there, Henry.
2: No one's in there. Gee whiz.
1: All you have to do is lift, Henry.
2: I am lifting. Get away so I can spread my elbows.
1: Does it open?
2: Let me try once more.
1: Well, what's the matter, Henry? Are you weak?
2: Well, gee whiz, maybe I do need... Wouldn't you think I could at least open a window... when it's an emergency?
1: Well, you're certainly in a nice fix. You've got Miss Watson's reports, and Nancy's got your measurements.
2: Sure, and probably by this time, Nancy's read the whole thing. Come on, pull, Homer.
5: Boys! Boys, what are you doing up there?
1: Who is it, Henry?
5: What are you doing up there?
2: It's Mr. Bradley. He's down in the courtyard.
5: Boys!
2: Why, we're just trying to open a window.
5: Don't you know the rules about going out on the fire escape?
2: Are there any special rules, Mr. Bradley?
5: What are your names?
2: Why, I'm Henry Aldrich.
5: Who?
1: Homer Brown.
5: Who?
2: Henry and Homer.
5: Aldrich and Brown?
2: Yes, sir.
5: Will you please report in my office at once?
2: Yes, sir. How would you like to have us get there?
5: Any way you can.
2: Well, the only trouble is, Mr. Bradley...
5: What's that?
2: Nothing. We'll get down.
6: Hey, Nancy. Wait, Nancy.
3: I've got to go to class, Bill.
6: What's that book you've got?
3: Murder on the Third Floor.
6: Let me read it, will you?
3: Henry Aldrich hasn't finished it yet, Bill.
6: But I've got a study period, and I've got to have something to read.
3: Bill Turner, you give me that book.
6: I won't hurt it.
3: Bill, let me have it. Please, Bill. Bill, bring it here.
7: And now then, class, the first question is, what is the comparative...
1: Did you get the window open, Henry?
2: Sure.
1: Nice going.
7: May I ask what this means?
2: Oh, excuse me, Mr. Van Wee.
7: Do you realize you literally are breaking into a Latin class?
2: But this is the only window on the fire escape we could get open.
1: And Mr. Bradley wants us right away, we think.
7: Well, get out of the room quickly as you can, please.
2: Yes, sir.
7: Now then, class, what is the comparative of bonus?
2: Who, me?
7: No!
0: About how long have you been a student in this school, young man?
2: About 3 years, Mr. Bradley.
0: And this other young man?
1: About 3 and a half, Mr. Bradley. But that was on account of the mumps right on top of the measles.
0: I see. Then you both know those fire escapes were placed on this building for emergency use only.
2: Well, the fact is, Mr. Bradley...
8: I have some papers here that were just picked up in the third floor hall.
0: What are they?
8: Well, they seem to be some sort of a physical education report.
0: Just post them on the bulletin board, please.
2: Well, Miss Shea, could you... Is that by any chance my paper?
9: Yours?
2: Yes, ma'am, it might be mine.
9: How much do you weigh?
2: 132 pounds.
9: Well, this is not yours.
2: Well, have any others been picked up lately? I mean, around 132?
9: They have not.
0: Homer, must you lean on my desk?
1: Oh, no, sir. Excuse me, I thought you were through with this.
0: I don't know what gave you that impression.
10: Excuse me, but could I interrupt you, Mr. Bradley?
0: You're Bill Turner, aren't you?
10: Yes, sir. I'm the one that carried 3 men over our goal Saturday.
0: What were you sent in here for?
10: Well, I don't suppose I should have been reading this book during study hour, Mr. Bradley.
0: What's the title?
10: Murder on the Third Floor.
2: Murder? Well, gee. Well.
0: Henry?
2: Yes, Mr. Bradley.
0: What do you think of a boy who would spend his time reading a book like that?
2: Well, I guess it's pretty bad, Mr. Bradley.
1: That's what I say.
0: Do you know what I think all three of you boys need?
2: No, sir.
0: Suppose you wait here, all of you, while I step out and get your records.
2: Yes, Mr. Bradley.
10: Well, Henry, you aren't worried about anything, are you?
2: Listen, Bill, could I borrow that book a second?
10: Nancy's book?
2: Well, all I want to do is take it for 1 second.
10: What for?
2: Bill, can't you even let me look at it?
10: Keep your hands off it.
1: Look what fell out of it. There's your letter right on the floor.
2: Oh, gee whiz. Hey, Bill Turner, you take your foot off that.
10: You make me.
2: Do you hear me? Take your foot off that letter.
1: Henry, somebody's coming.
2: I don't care.
3: Mr. Bradley, Miss Watson asked me to...
2: Gee whiz.
3: Henry!
1: Hello, Nancy.
2: Close the door.
10: Let go of my leg.
2: You lift your leg. Do you hear me? Lift it.
3: Boy, stop it.
1: Lift his leg, Henry.
2: Gee whiz. Hey, Bill, quit. You're twisting my head off.
10: Yeah?
3: Bill Turner, you stop that.
2: Darn you, Bill. There.
3: Henry.
1: Gee, Henry, did you knock him out?
2: Oh, boy.
1: Gee, you lifted him right off the floor.
10: Hey, what hit me?
3: He's all right, Henry. Pick him up before Mr. Bradley comes in.
2: Come on, Homer, let's lift him onto the couch.
10: Listen, Aldrich, what did you hit me with?
2: I just used my bare hands, didn't I, Nancy?
0: Now then, young man. Turner, did anyone invite you to lie down on that couch?
10: No, Mr. Bradley.
2: I'll help him up, Mr. Bradley.
0: Don't you think he can get up himself?
2: Well...
10: I'm up.
0: Well, young lady?
3: Miss Watson asked me to bring her keys down here.
0: Thank you. Turner, here's what I want you to do. I want you to spend a part of each lunch hour for the next 10 days... picking up the papers in the halls of this building.
10: On all three floors?
0: On all three floors. And as... How did Miss Watson's report book get here on my desk?
1: On your desk, Mr. Bradley.
0: Nancy, will you see that she gets it?
3: Yes, sir.
0: Aldrich and Brown.
2: Yes, Mr. Bradley.
1: Yes, Mr. Bradley.
0: Aldrich, what is that you're tearing up?
2: Why, it's just a sort of a letter that I've decided I won't need to send away.
0: It so happens that the gym instructor needs a couple of huskies, such as you two, to go down each afternoon and help him move the steel lockers.
2: Move them?
0: Yes, sir.
1: Aren't there a couple of hundred, Mr. Bradley?
0: There are more than a couple of hundred. It will take every afternoon for the next 2 weeks.
1: Well, gee whiz.
2: That's all right, Homer. The exercise will do us good.

0: Henry Aldrich will be back in just a moment. In the meantime, remember, there are two big reasons why you like Postum. You like it if coffee keeps you awake. And you love it as a good hot mealtime drink that all the family can and will enjoy. So tomorrow, ask your grocer for Postum.
1: Henry, do you suppose you could open the window, please?
2: Sure.
1: Here, I'll pull on one end with you.
2: Gee whiz, I don't need any help, Nancy. Do you think I'm a weakling? Oh, boy.
0: Listen again next week to the Aldrich family, same time, same station, for another sparkling half hour with your favorite youngster, his family, and his pals. The Aldrich Family, starring Ezra Stone, is written by Clifford Goldsmith. Original music is composed and conducted by Jack Miller. This is Harry Von Zell saying, you will enjoy fragrant, flavorful Postum. And remember, Postum contains no stimulants. It cannot keep you awake. Good night.

0: Muscle Building Course, an episode of The Aldrich Family from November 6th of 1941. Launching a couple of years earlier, that comedy series continued on radio well into the 1950s. For most of that run, Ezra Stone was Henry. But during World War II, when he was off serving in the military, Norman Tokar, Dickie Jones, and then Raymond Ives filled in for him. Also in the closing years, Henry was voiced by Bobby Ellis. I'm Greg Bell, and next on When Radio Was, it's Peg Lynch and Alan Bunce as the couple next door. We'll be right back.
1: With his faithful valet Cato, Britt Reid, daring young publisher, matches wits with the underworld, risking his life that criminals and racketeers within the law may feel its weight by the sting of the Green Hornet.
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1: The great car roared into life. 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
0: 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Before the break, we heard from the Aldriches. And now here's another funny family, the Pipers, Dot and Rex, although they rarely mention their first names. Here they are in a broadcast from December 12th of 1958.
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0: Betsy, honey, now stop playing with your oatmeal and just eat it.
1: I am eating it, but I like to stir it around and make designs first.
0: Well, it's not polite. On top of that, you'll miss your school bus.
2: You should eat like your brother here. He has an appetite, don't you?
1: Mommy?
2: Yes, dear?
1: What do you want for Christmas?
2: Well, let's see.
0: I know what Mommy wants for Christmas. Got a list right here. Wastebasket for the living room, garbage can.
1: A garbage can for Christmas?
0: Well, it's a fancy kind with a foot pedal so Mommy doesn't have to stoop over. Then she wants some more wooden hangers for the front closet. Also some...
1: Oh, Mommy, didn't you ask for anything nice?
2: Now, look, dear, I don't think you should confuse the child.
0: Look, it's what you asked for, isn't it? You sat me down 2 weeks ago and you said, now we have got to be practical this year.
2: Well, yes, I know, dear, but...
0: Oh, what's the matter? Didn't you mean it?
2: Well, yes, I meant we shouldn't be extravagant this year with a new house here and the new baby. I mean, we are sort of strapped.
1: What's strapped?
0: Strapped hard up, flat broke, no money.
1: Haven't you any money, Daddy?
0: Yeah, boy, I'll say I haven't. Gosh, what a year.
2: You see, Mommy felt that this year, when we're pinching pennies, we really have to be practical.
0: So she asked for things for the house that we need anyhow, things that make her housework easier, too. You know, like another clothes basket. That's what Mommy has insisted on getting. Haven't you, Mommy?
2: Well, yes, sure.
0: Now, remember, you insisted on Christmas morning we're not going to turn around and be disappointed that I didn't get you a new wristwatch. Now, are you, for example?
2: Well, no. Now, don't be silly, dear. Oh, look at the time, honestly.
0: Oh, golly, I got to stop and get gas, too. I'm going to be late again. Boy, one of these days I'll lose my job. That's all. Well, goodbye.
2: Oh, here, get into your coat. Put it on, dear.
0: Yeah,
2: it's cold.
0: All right.
1: Goodbye, darling.
0: See you tonight.
2: All right, darling. Oh, honestly.
1: Is Daddy really going to buy you a garbage can for Christmas?
2: Well, yes, I guess he is.

0: Well, well, for goodness sakes. I thought I heard someone at the door.
1: May I come in, Mrs. Pemberton?
0: Yes, yes, of course, Betsy. I'm forgetting my manners, leaving you standing out there in the cold. I guess I was just surprised at this unexpected visit. Well, won't you sit down?
1: Thank you.
0: Well, I've seen you playing in the schoolyard across the street here so many times, and I've thought, well, wouldn't it be nice if Betsy would stop in and see me, and here you are.
1: Yes.
0: Well, did you have a nice day at school?
1: Yes, thank you.
0: Weren't you supposed to take the school bus home?
1: No, I was going to play with Mary Lou after school, but I came over to see you instead.
0: Oh. Oh, well, that's certainly very nice. Would you like a cookie?
1: Well, no, thank you.
0: Well, maybe you'd like one later. Don't you think you'd better unbutton your coat if you're going to stay a while?
1: Yes, I guess so.
0: Well, how's your mummy?
1: Oh, she's pretty good, I guess.
0: Pretty good? Is she sick?
1: No, she's tired all the time.
0: Oh, aren't we all? How's Daddy?
1: He's flat broke.
0: Oh, Betsy. Betsy, you are a scream.
1: He is. He said he was hard up, but he said he didn't have any money.
0: Well, I guess that's true of all of us, honey.
1: And he's going to lose his job.
0: Lose his job?
1: Yes, that's what he said this morning.
0: Oh, now, Betsy, are you sure?
1: Yes, he said so.
0: What? Well, that's terrible. That's simply terrible. And right before Christmas. Are you sure you're right, Betsy?
1: Yes. They were talking about it at breakfast. They don't hardly have any money to spend for Christmas.
0: Well, now, my goodness, you don't have to worry your pretty little head about it. I'm sure your mommy and daddy will make out just fine. And when Christmas comes...
1: Daddy's giving mommy a garbage can.
0: A what, dear?
1: A garbage can and some new wooden hangers for the front closet.
0: Oh, now, Betsy, I'm sure you've got something all mixed up. You misunderstood Mommy and Daddy.
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0: Well, let's go out in the kitchen and make some hot chocolate, shall we? Won't that be fun?
1: No, thank you. I wanted to ask you something.
0: Oh, well, yeah, sure, sure. You just ask me anything, Betsy.
1: Do you have anything I can do for you so I can earn some money?
0: Earn some money?
1: Yes. You paid Mary Lou and Jimmy Kendall a quarter to help you weed the garden. I thought maybe I could, too.
0: Oh, yes. Well, now, see, my garden doesn't need any weeding in the wintertime, you know.
1: I want to buy Mommy something nice for Christmas.
0: Oh, yes, yes, of course you do.
1: I don't want to buy just an old wooden hanger.
0: No, no, of course you don't. Well, now, let's see. I must have something you can do for me to earn some money.
1: I can do dusting. Mommy said I'm a good duster.
0: Well, I'll bet you are.
1: I do the rungs of the chair and everything. And I even do the curlicues.
0: You do? Well, that's certainly more than my regular cleaning girl does. She never does the curlicues. Well... Now...
1: And I can sweep off the porches, too.
0: And do my porches need sweeping?
1: And I can set the table, too.
0: Well, that's marvelous. Just simply marvelous. I've been looking for someone who could help me with all these things. And I tell you, Betsy, it's so hard to get anyone these days.
1: It's lucky I stopped in and asked you.
0: Well, I should say so. Now, I'll tell you what we'll do. You dust the downstairs here, sweep both my porches, and set the table for dinner. That ought to take about an hour. And I'll pay you a dollar. How's that?
1: Oh.
0: Isn't that enough?
1: I'd rather have 50 cents.
0: Well, a dollar's more.
1: I know, but it's too hard to get into my piggy bank.
0: Oh, I see. Well, we'll work something out.
1: And I'm afraid you'll have to ride me home.
0: Oh, I expected that. Transportation is one thing they all require.
1: What?
0: Oh, nothing, nothing. Now, come on, I'll find your dust cloth.
5: ¶¶ Oh, boy, that snow's really coming down. Getting to look like Christmas out. God, I'm sorry I had to work so late, darling.
6: Oh, that's all right. I kept your dinner warm.
5: Ah.
6: Before you eat, I want you to go upstairs and talk to Betsy.
5: Oh? Why? What's the matter?
6: It seems that she told Myra Pemberton you were losing your job and that we were terribly hard up.
5: Oh, no.
6: I don't think it's so funny how many other people has Betsy told.
5: Where'd she get the idea I was losing my job?
6: I don't know. Well, you're always saying it.
5: Well, for Pete's sake, I'm just talking.
6: Well, you had better stop just talking. I don't know when I have been so embarrassed.
5: Oh, honey.
6: For some reason, Myra brought Betsy home, and she came in. I was so surprised. I said, why, hello, Myra. And she said, hello, dear. And she kissed me, which isn't at all like Myra, you know.
5: Yeah, no.
6: And she patted my arm and kept squeezing it and made some remark about keeping my chin up. Well, I asked her to sit down and have a cup of coffee, and she kept saying things like, it's always darkest before the dawn, and there's always a silver lining, you know.
5: Yeah, yeah.
6: I didn't know what she was talking about. And she finally told me that Betsy had told her how destitute we are right now, that you were losing your job at... Well, I nearly fell off the chair.
5: Well, let's face it, we are hard up.
6: Oh, now, stop it. I know this is a tough year, but you do have a good job and you're in line for a promotion. We have got to stop talking money in front of Betsy all the time, especially when you joke about things and she believes you. She'll get the worst feeling of insecurity. I'm worried about her. It may warp her whole life. Really, going around telling people
5: well,
6: that we're
5: maybe
6: broke.
5: Maybe if Betsy tells enough people we're broke, we'll get some donations.
6: No. Myra offered to tide us over. Myra wouldn't believe me. She had tears in her eyes. She thought I was being brave and just carrying on with my head held high or something. Now, you go upstairs and talk to Betsy, and you set that child straight.
5: Yeah. Yeah, I guess maybe I'd better.

0: Betsy? You did what?
1: I dusted the downstairs, and I swept the porches, and I set the table. Mrs. Pemberton gave me a dollar.
0: Oh, I see. Now, look, Betsy, darling, I don't want you to worry about money.
1: And I don't want you to worry about money either, Daddy. You know what?
0: Well, no, what?
1: It's a secret. Don't tell Mommy.
0: No, I won't.
1: We're going to get Mommy a new wristwatch for Christmas. Oh, Daddy, you don't want to give her a garbage can.
0: Darling, Betsy, honey, now listen. Every year, your mother insists on being practical. Now, we go through this every year, and believe me, if I ever did give your Mommy a garbage can...
1: Well, you're not going to give her one, because she thinks you are. We're going to give her a wristwatch, and I've already bought it.
0: You've already bought it? A wristwatch?
1: Oh, it's just wonderful, Daddy. Mrs. Pemberton took me to this big store, and I only had to pay a dollar down and a dollar every week. And I'll earn the money at Mrs. Pemberton. She said so. Well, isn't that wonderful?
0: Well, yes. Yes, of course.
1: And, Daddy, Mrs. Pemberton said if I knew anybody who was big enough to shovel snow, she'd hire him, too.
0: Oh, yeah. Yes, I see what you mean. Well, if Mrs. Pemberton needs her snow shovel, well, we ought to... Know somebody who's big enough to shovel snow, huh?
1: We've got to hurry, Daddy, and work hard, because there's not much time left before Christmas. If we want to get the watch for Mommy...
0: Listen, we'll lay our plans tomorrow. We'll team together and put our shoulders to the wheel, you and Daddy, huh? Now, don't you worry. Somehow we'll get that watch for Mommy.
1: Don't you worry either.
0: No, darling, I won't.
1: Good night, Daddy.
0: Good night, sweetheart. Sleep tight.
2: Did you have a talk with Betsy and get her straightened out?
0: Well, no. She had a talk with me and got me straightened out. Now, look, stop worrying about Betsy, will you? She has no feeling of insecurity that's going to warp her whole life, as you put it. Boy, I tell you, you worry about your kids, but in the long run, they turn out just fine. Just fine.
2: Now, look, what?
0: Don't ask questions before Christmas, huh?
3: The Couple Next Door is written by Peg Lynch and stars Peg Lynch and Alan Bunce with Seal McLaughlin, Madeline Pierce, and Francie Myers, and is produced by Walter Hart. 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
4: Betsy asks for a job, an episode of The Couple Next Door from December 12th of 1958. Well, I'm Greg Bell, and earlier we had Ezra Stone as Henry Aldrich, and my question is about his later TV career. Switching over from acting to producing and directing, he worked on numerous 1960s and 70s programs. For example, he directed more than two dozen episodes of a comedy series, which starred Fred Gwynne, Yvonne DiCarlo, and Al Lewis. I'll name it and then wrap up when radio was right after this break.
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4: But we've introduced a flexible credential whereby a single card can be what you want it to be depending on the transaction type. 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And it's a way in which the consumers can have a little bit more control over who they share their data with.
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5: 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We kicked off the show with Ezra Stone playing teenager Henry Aldridge, and I mentioned he moved on to direct for television, including more than 24 episodes of a 1960s comedy series, which starred Fred Gwynne, Yvonne DiCarlo, and Al Lewis. The answer is The Munsters. I'm Greg Bell, and we're done, but hey, visit us at the website, whenradiowas.com. 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
1: NBC News Radio, I'm Tammy Trujillo. Two suspects and three adult victims are dead following a shooting at the Islamic Center of San Diego. FBI Director Kash Patel spoke about the incident on Fox News Monday night.
2: We are not going to tolerate any acts of violence whatsoever, especially terrorist act of violence based on radical ideology and misplaced faith.
1: One of the victims was a security guard who was described by San Diego Police Chief Scott Wall as heroic and someone who saved lives. The two teenage suspects were later found dead in a car near the Islamic Center, appearing to have died from self-inflicted gunshot wounds. Wall said the mother of one of the two suspects said he left behind a note but did not go over the contents. President Trump says the U.S. has had very big discussions with Iran. More on that story from Mark Mayfield.
3: The president spoke from the White House.
4: It's a very positive development, but we'll see whether or not it amounts to anything.
3: President Trump confirmed he's paused a planned military attack against Iran that was set for Tuesday after Middle Eastern leaders asked him for a delay. Trump said Iran and the U.S. have been close to deals before, but in his words, this is a little different. The president said the planned strike will be delayed for a little while talks take place, adding he hopes the strike could be put off forever. I'm Mark Mayfield.
1: The president says more prescription drugs are being added to the Trump RX website. In a healthcare affordability event at the White House, Trump said the website's adding seven times the amount of drugs it currently has. The president said the discounted prices will save Americans $500 billion a year in drug costs. Drivers continue to see high prices at the gas pump ahead of the long Memorial Day holiday weekend. AAA reports Monday's average for a gallon of regular gas was up to $4.52. That's 47 cents more than just a month ago. A record-breaking 45 million Americans are expected to travel at least 50 miles from home for the holiday. AAA says just over 39 million Americans are expected to drive to their destinations. 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
11: On this Tuesday, a few more clouds out there and a few sprinkles will be around, especially west of Puget Sound. High temperatures in the low to mid-60s in most areas. Going into tomorrow, we'll warm up a bit toward 70 degrees and a bit more sunshine. And we'll be in the 70s in many spots Thursday, Friday, and likely Saturday before rain chances return late in the Memorial Day weekend. From the Cairo 7 Pinpoint Weather Center, I'm Chief Meteorologist Morgan Palmer, and that's your latest Kixie forecast.
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Alexa and smart speaker can do a lot of things, but one of the best things they can do is turn on KIXI Radio. 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

0: 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Randy Carlyle is coming to the Gorge Amphitheater May 29th and 30th. And then we have the month of June full of Pride events, starting with the Paws and Pride Walk and Sail of Pride in the Park, both on June 6th. 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
1: NBC News Radio, I'm Tammy Trujillo. Two suspects and three adult victims are dead following a shooting at the Islamic Center of San Diego. Mark Mayfield has details.
2: FBI Director Kash Patel spoke about the incident on Fox News Monday night.
3: We are not going to tolerate any acts of violence whatsoever, especially terrorist act of violence based on radical ideology and misplaced faith.
2: One of the victims was a security guard described by San Diego Police Chief Scott Wall as heroic and someone who saved lives. The two teenage suspects were later found dead in a car near the Islamic Center, appearing to have died from self-inflicted gunshot wounds. Police are investigating the attack as a hate crime and say one suspect had taken multiple weapons from their parents' home. Wall said the mother of one of the two suspects said he left behind a note but did not go over the contents. I'm Mark Mayfield.
1: President Trump says the U.S. has had very big discussions with Iran. Speaking from the White House, he announced he's paused a planned military attack against Iran that was set for today after Middle East leaders asked him for a delay. Trump said Iran and the U.S. have been close to deals before, but in his words, this is a little different. The Long Island Railroad strike is over after trains stopped Saturday for the system's 300,000 daily riders. Andrew Whitman reports.
4: Trains are set to start rolling again at noon Tuesday. The deal was reached Monday night. No details on specifics. Governor Hochul, who was reportedly involved in the talks, says it's a fair deal for both sides.
5: Protecting affordability for Long Islanders and commuters while giving fair wages to the employees.
4: Kevin Sexton of the LIRR Engineers Union agreeing.
6: We would still be at the table if it wasn't a fair deal.
4: Expect full service on the LIRR's electrified branches at noon. Diesel branches should be back in time for the evening rush and the Knicks game. In New York, I'm Andrew Whitman.
1: X is introducing new limits for unverified accounts. Unverified users will now be restricted to 50 original posts and 200 replies a day. There's also a limit of sending 500 direct messages daily. 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
10: On this Tuesday, a few more clouds out there and a few sprinkles will be around, especially west of Puget Sound. High temperatures in the low to mid-60s in most areas. Going into tomorrow, we'll warm up a bit toward 70 degrees and a bit more sunshine. And we'll be in the 70s in many spots Thursday, Friday, and likely Saturday before rain chances return late in the Memorial Day weekend. From the Cairo 7 Pinpoint Weather Center, I'm Chief Meteorologist Morgan Palmer, and that's your latest Kixi forecast.
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0: Hi, this is Liza with your Kitsy Events Calendar. Randy Carlyle is coming to the Gorge Amphitheater May 29th and 30th. And then we have the month of June full of Pride events, starting with the Paws and Pride Walk and Sail of Pride in the Park, both on June 6th. 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
1: NBC News Radio, I'm Tammy Trujillo. President Trump says the U.S. has had very big discussions with Iran. More from Mark Mayfield.
2: The president spoke from the White House.
3: It's a very positive development, but we'll see whether or not it amounts to anything.
2: President Trump confirmed he's paused a planned military attack against Iran that was set for Tuesday after Middle Eastern leaders asked him for a delay. Trump said Iran and the U.S. have been close to deals before, but in his words, this is a little different. The president said the planned strike will be delayed for a little while talks take place, adding he hopes the strike could be put off forever. I'm Mark Mayfield.
1: Police are providing more details after two suspects and three adult victims were killed in a shooting at the Islamic Center of San Diego. San Diego Police Chief Scott Wall said police initially got a call from the mother of one of the two suspected teenage shooters, warning that her son had taken several weapons in a car from her home. When arriving on the scene, police found three deceased adults, including one security guard. Wall said then authorities got calls about gunfire a couple of blocks away, and officers found the two suspects dead in a car from what's believed to be self-inflicted gunshot wounds. Wall said the mother of one of the two suspects said he left behind a note but did not go over the contents. Police are investigating the attack as a hate crime. The Justice Department has unveiled a $1.8 billion fund to compensate those they say were targets of the Biden administration. The anti-weaponization fund comes just after President Trump dropped his lawsuit against the IRS that demanded at least $10 billion connected with the search of his home in Palm Beach, Florida. The DOJ says it created a systematic process to hear and redress claims of others who suffered weaponization and lawfare. The Spurs are ahead in the Western Conference Finals after earning an incredible road victory. The team outlasted the Thunder 122-115 in double overtime of Game 1 in Oklahoma City. OKC will try to even that best-of-seven series at one game apiece on Wednesday. 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
8: On this Tuesday, a few more clouds out there and a few sprinkles will be around, especially west of Puget Sound. High temperatures in the low to mid-60s in most areas. Going into tomorrow, we'll warm up a bit toward 70 degrees and a bit more sunshine. And we'll be in the 70s in many spots Thursday, Friday, and likely Saturday before rain chances return late in the Memorial Day weekend. From the Cairo 7 Pinpoint Weather Center, I'm Chief Meteorologist Morgan Palmer, and that's your latest KIXI forecast.
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0: Hi, this is Liza with your Kixie Events Calendar. Brandi Carlile is coming to the Gorge Amphitheater May 29th and 30th. And then we have the month of June full of Pride events, starting with the Paws and Pride Walk and Sail of Pride in the Park, both on June 6th. 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
1: NBC News Radio, I'm Michael Kastner. President Trump says he's called off a military attack on Iran planned to take place today after leaders of three Middle Eastern nations asked him to hold off. More from Kate Fisher.
2: The president said he had informed U.S. military leaders that the attack was off in light of the request from the Qatari Emir, Saudi Crown Prince and the UAE president. He stated that serious negotiations are now taking place and that these leaders told him the deal will be very acceptable to the USA, as well as countries in the Middle East and beyond. The president said, though Tuesday's attack was off, the military should be prepared to go forward with a full, large-scale assault of Iran on a moment's notice in the event that an acceptable deal is not reached. Kate Fisher, Washington.
1: After Monday's deadly shooting that claimed the lives of three people at the Islamic Center of San Diego, Mayor Todd Gloria says anyone who seeks to bring further harm will be dealt with in a swift manner. He promised extra security for the faith-based community.
3: I want to assure San Diegans, in particular, our Muslim brothers and sisters, the San Diego Police Department will be guarding all of our local houses of worship with additional presence to assure your safety during this very, very tragic time.
1: The two suspects took their own lives with gunshot wounds to the head just a block away from the mosque. President Trump says he's concerned about Ebola. More from Tammy Trujillo.
4: His comments at the White House Monday came after an American tested positive for the virus in the Democratic Republic of the Congo.
5: I'm concerned about everything, but certainly am. I think that, it's been confined right now to Africa, but it's something that has had a breakout.
4: The World Health Organization has declared the current outbreak in the DRC and Uganda a public health emergency.
1: Michael Kastner, NBC News Radio.
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8: 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Are there smooth, mellow sounds? Check. Are there falsetto voices flinging? Check. And you don't even need to ask. There are saxophones present at no extra charge. It's Saturday Night Sound Waves, and it's the more easy rock sounds of KIXI, hosted by me, Seth Thompson. Join me, won't you? I'll be sure to set the mood every Saturday at 5 p.m.
9: On this Tuesday, a few more clouds out there and a few sprinkles will be around, especially west of Puget Sound. High temperatures in the low to mid-60s in most areas. Going into tomorrow, we'll warm up a bit toward 70 degrees and a bit more sunshine. And we'll be in the 70s in many spots Thursday, Friday, and likely Saturday before rain chances return late in the Memorial Day weekend. From the Cairo 7 Pinpoint Weather Center, I'm Chief Meteorologist Morgan Palmer, and that's your latest KIXI forecast.
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0: 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Randy Carlyle is coming to the Gorge Amphitheater May 29th and 30th. And then we have the month of June full of Pride events, starting with the Paws and Pride Walk and Sail of Pride in the Park, both on June 6th. 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
1: NBC News Radio, I'm Michael Kastner. Two suspects and three adult victims are dead after a shooting at the Islamic Center of San Diego. The imam of the center says this is a time of sadness at the city's largest mosque. Taha Hassan, who also serves as director, says members are in a state of mourning.
2: Sending our prayers and standing in solidarity with all the families in our community here, and also the other mosques and all the places of worship in our beautiful city.
1: The mayor says houses of worship throughout the city will receive extra security. This comes after police say two gunmen stormed into the Islamic Center yesterday, opened fire, then drove a little more than one block away and took their own lives. President Trump says the U.S. is in serious negotiations with Iran.
3: It's a very positive development, but we'll see whether or not it amounts to anything.
1: Speaking from the White House Monday, Trump confirmed he's paused a planned military attack against Iran that was set for today after Middle Eastern leaders asked him for a delay. The Justice Department has announced a $1.8 billion fund to compensate those they say were targets of the Biden administration. Mark Mayfield with more.
4: On Monday, President Trump told reporters he approves of the fund.
3: People that were weaponized and really treated brutally by a system that was so corrupt, with corrupt people running it, and they're getting reimbursed for their legal fees and the other things that they had to suffer.
4: The anti-weaponization fund comes just after President Trump dropped his lawsuit against the IRS that demanded at least $10 billion connected with the search of his home in Palm Beach, Florida. The DOJ says they created a systematic process to hear and redress claims of others who suffered weaponization and lawfare. The fund also gives those pardoned related to the January the 6th Capitol riot a way to get payouts for what they say was government overreach.
1: Michael Kastner, NBC News Radio.
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9: On this Tuesday, a few more clouds out there and a few sprinkles will be around, especially west of Puget Sound. High temperatures in the low to mid-60s in most areas. Going into tomorrow, we'll warm up a bit toward 70 degrees and a bit more sunshine. And we'll be in the 70s in many spots Thursday, Friday, and likely Saturday before rain chances return late in the Memorial Day weekend. From the Cairo 7 Pinpoint Weather Center, I'm Chief Meteorologist Morgan Palmer, and that's your latest Kixie forecast.
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0: Hi, this is Liza with your Kitsy Events Calendar. Randy Carlyle is coming to the Gorge Amphitheater May 29th and 30th. And then we have the month of June full of Pride events, starting with the Paws and Pride Walk and Sail of Pride in the Park, both on June 6th. For more information and for more events, visit KIXI.com and click on Events.
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1: NBC News Radio, I'm Michael Kastner. After Monday's deadly shooting that claimed the lives of three people at the Islamic Center of San Diego, Mayor Todd Gloria says anyone who seeks to bring further harm will be dealt with in a swift manner. He promised extra security for the faith-based community.
2: I want to assure San Diegans, in particular, our Muslim brothers and sisters, San Diego Police Department will be guarding all of our local houses of worship with additional presence to assure your safety.

0: during this very, very tragic time.
1: The two suspects took their own lives with gunshot wounds to the head just a block away from the mosque. President Trump says he called off a military attack on Iran planned to take place today after leaders of three Middle Eastern nations asked him to hold off. Kate Fisher reports.
2: The president said he had informed U.S. military leaders that the attack was off in light of the request from the Qatari emir, Saudi crown prince, and the UAE president. He stated that serious negotiations are now taking place and that these leaders told him the deal will be very acceptable to the USA, as well as countries in the Middle East and beyond. The president said, though Tuesday's attack was off, the military should be prepared to go forward with a full, large-scale assault of Iran on a moment's notice in the event that an acceptable deal is not reached. Kate Fisher, Washington.
1: It's primary day today in six states where voters are selecting nominees in U.S. House, Senate, and governor races. Alice Barr reports the president is paying close attention.
3: A key test today for President Trump as he seeks to unseat congressional Republicans who've crossed him, with perhaps his biggest target, Kentucky Congressman Thomas Massie, on the ballot today in what is now the most expensive House primary in history.
1: Massie faces Trump-backed Ed Gulrain. Michael Kastner, NBC News Radio.
4: This is a Bloomberg Money Minute. President Trump announcing his administration is adding more than 600 generic medications to its direct-to-consumer drug sales website, TrumpRx, and is partnering with billionaire Mark Cuban on the effort. The investor's mail-order pharmacy, Mark Cuban's cost-plus drug company, will now be available on TrumpRx, along with GoodRx and Amazon's pharmacy division. Checking on the markets, traders continue to watch developments in the Middle East conflict. Stock futures are under pressure this morning as tech shares drop. Yesterday, the S&P 500 fell 5 points to finish the day. And a tech deal may be in the works. Analog Devices is said to be in advanced talks to buy Empower Semiconductor. Analog Devices designs and manufactures chips used in industrial and communications equipment and consumer electronics and cars. Empower makes chips used to regulate voltage, including in data centers. No comment so far from either company. Courtney Donahoe, Bloomberg Radio.
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9: On this Tuesday, a few more clouds out there and a few sprinkles will be around, especially west of Puget Sound. High temperatures in the low to mid-60s in most areas. Going into tomorrow, we'll warm up a bit toward 70 degrees and a bit more sunshine. And we'll be in the 70s in many spots Thursday, Friday, and likely Saturday before rain chances return late in the Memorial Day weekend. From the Cairo 7 Pinpoint Weather Center, I'm Chief Meteorologist Morgan Palmer, and that's your latest Kixi forecast.

0: misunderstood.
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1: And good Tuesday morning to you. Breakfast with Benny. Well, if you need a new hospital to visit for your children, Tacoma has officially opened up their brand new children's hospital. Mary Bridges Children's Hospital has now opened its brand new pediatric hospital in Tacoma, moving operations out of Tacoma General and shifting it over as a new chapter in the children's health care for the city. The 250,000-square-foot, six-floor facility is located on 305 South L Street. The project was first announced in 2020, but the pandemic slowed supply chain problems and drove up costs. But they're glad to be open and ready to serve the area.

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And good Tuesday morning to you, Breakfast with Benny. We all remember growing up in high school and all the dance crazes from Foxtrot to the Tango, the Mashed Potato, Cha-Cha. The list goes on and on. But how about this one? Definitely one of my favorites, too. The Twist. Was it yours?

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And good Tuesday morning to you. Breakfast with Benny. Well, real estate's been pretty wild here in the Pacific Northwest in the last couple of years. And here's a story I ran across. A former Eastside real estate broker now recently sentenced to 55 months in prison last Friday for a scheme that she stole more than $2 million from 22 victims, most whom lived here in Seattle. Tamara King, also known as Tamara Wallen, who now lives in Ohio, but she previously lived in Bellevue and Kirkland, was convicted on 8 counts of wire fraud, 2 counts of money laundering, and 3 counts of filing a false tax return. Of course, folks, this just serves a reminder again to do your homework on real estate agents, brokers, or anyone affiliated in the field. We, of course, want you to have the house of your dreams.

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1: Well, traffic doing okay as we're ramping up to our morning rush for your Tuesday morning. We do, however, have on I-5 southbound just north of Bow Hill Road at milepost 238, a recent crash partially blocking the right hand of the lane. Good thing, though, it's a response team and State Patrol have been on the scene to take care of that collision and get it cleaned up so we can get ahead of the morning rush and routine. We also have just popping up on 405 southbound, just north of Northeast 44th Street there in milepost 8 in the Kennedale Hill. Another disabled vehicle partially blocking the HOV lane in that area. DOT crews have been dispatched to scene to take care of that disabled vehicle. And that's your Kixie traffic.
2: NBC News Radio, I'm Michael Kastner. It's primary day today in six states where voters...

0: Are selecting nominees in U.S. House, Senate, and governor's races. NBC's Alice Barr reports that one of today's closely watched races is in Kentucky, where GOP Congressman Thomas Massie, whose clash with the White House, faces Trump-backed Ed Gallrain.
1: We're also tracking key races in today's Georgia primaries. Republicans are under pressure to show their loyalty to President Trump, just as polls show his approval ratings slipping, with voters voicing frustrations over the cost of living and the war with Iran.
0: Over the weekend, Louisiana Republican Senator Bill Cassidy, who had been targeted by the president because he voted to convict Trump in his 2021 impeachment trial, lost his primary. Voters are also heading to the polls in Alabama, Idaho, Oregon, and Pennsylvania. In the New York area, security is being stepped up following a deadly mosque shooting in California. Scott Pringle reports.
2: The NYPD is adding patrols around houses of worship, and New Jersey Governor Mikey Sherrill is ordering state police to do the same around the state. Also, the same thing in Nassau County. This is after police say two suspects are dead and three adult victims have been killed in a shooting at the Islamic Center of San Diego. Monday's attack at the city's largest mosque is being investigated as a hate crime. The teen suspects appeared to have died from self-inflicted gunshot wounds.
0: Next Era Energy is buying Dominion Energy in a stock deal worth $67 billion. More from Tammy Trujillo.
3: Dominion already powers the world's largest market for data centers in Northern Virginia. Florida-based Next Era is the nation's largest renewable energy developer and plans to build more than 30 data center hubs around the nation to meet the demand from artificial intelligence. Once the deal goes through, the company will become the largest regulated electric utility on the planet.
0: Michael Kastner, NBC News Radio.
4: This is a Bloomberg Money Minute. Delta Airlines says expect to see another 6 months of higher ticket prices. The carrier has to absorb the cost of soaring jet fuel prices, and airfares are set to be up 10 to 15% for the quarter. Even so, Delta says higher spending consumers are still willing to shell out on trips. Delta has been more shielded from the fallout of higher costs because the company caters to wealthier flyers, more willing to pay increased ticket prices. Checking on your money, we're looking at a third day of losses for the S&P 500. Inflation and elevated oil prices are weighing on investor sentiment. And Ford is in talks with the U.S. government and defense departments in Europe to supply trucks to their armed forces. Ford says the negotiations have been productive, though they haven't yet yielded a contract. Ford is offering to convert its top-selling F-Series pickup trucks, including its biggest Super Duty trucks, for military use. The automaker is moving to capitalize on the Defense Department's desire to diversify its contractors. Courtney Dunhoe, Bloomberg Radio.
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13: On this Tuesday, a few more clouds out there and a few sprinkles will be around, especially west of Puget Sound. High temperatures in the low to mid 60s in most areas. Going into tomorrow, we'll warm up a bit towards 70 degrees and a bit more sunshine. And we'll be in the 70s in many spots Thursday, Friday, and likely Saturday before rain chances return late in the Memorial Day weekend. From the Cairo 7 Pinpoint Weather Center, I'm Chief Meteorologist Morgan Palmer, and that's your latest Kixie forecast.
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And that was Christopher Cross with Arthur's theme, which originally came from the Oscar-winning main theme from the 1981 film Arthur with Dudley Moore and Liza Minnelli. I love the scene where he's in the bathtub with a top hat. So funny. Such a great film.

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6: Well, things are definitely ramping up in the south end, moving northbound on 167 just after Highway 18, running through 15th Street Northwest. It will break free shortly after 29th Street Northwest as you approach closer to the 516 in Kent. We also have on 405 southbound just north of Northeast 44th Street there in the Kennedale Hill and Milepost 8, a recent disabled vehicle partially blocking the HOV lane. It's responsive and State Patrol have arrived on the scene and they are taking care of that motorist. Hopefully they'll get them back underway very shortly. And that's your Kixie traffic.

But do you know who the Cars for Kids really benefits? Well, recently, a California Superior Court judge ordered the organization to stop playing its ads on its state's airwaves because some say it's deceptive and hides the ties to the Jewish organization it's benefiting. Have you donated a car to them? If you have, tell me about your experience and hit me up at Benny@Kixie.com and fill me in.

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1: Well, the right lane up on southbound I-5 near Bow Hill Rest Area, north of Burlington and milepost 238 still remains blocked after that earlier collision involving a semi. Plan for delays in that area. Bring your patients along with you. Current backup is about 2 miles. 405 southbound just north of the I-5 and the first milepost, another collision partially blocking the right hand of the lane there. And it's also partially blocking the ramp to the I-5 as well. So slow down for crews. And that's your Kixie traffic.
2: NBC News Radio, I'm Michael Kastner. President Trump says he's called off a military attack on Iran planned to take place today after leaders of three Middle Eastern nations asked him to hold off. Kate Fisher with more.
3: The president said he had informed U.S. military leaders that the attack was off in light of the request from the Qatari Emir, Saudi Crown Prince and the UAE president. He stated that serious negotiations are now taking place and that these leaders told him the deal will be very acceptable to the USA, as well as countries in the Middle East and beyond. The president said, though Tuesday's attack was off, the military should be prepared to go forward with a full, large-scale assault of Iran on a moment's notice in the event that an acceptable deal is not reached. Kate Fisher, Washington.
2: Security patrols are being stepped up at mosques and other houses of worship after a deadly attack in San Diego. Investigators say two teenagers killed themselves after they murdered three adults at the Islamic Center of San Diego on Monday. Morgan Chesky reports it wasn't long after the shots were fired at the center that the suspects were discovered dead.
4: After more reports of gunfire blocks away, police finding a vehicle with the bodies of both alleged shooters inside. Identified as 18-year-old Caleb Vasquez and 17-year-old Kane Clark.
2: Police believe the attack on the city's largest mosque was motivated by hatred. It's primary day today in six states where voters are selecting nominees in U.S. House, Senate, and governor races. Alice Barr reports the president is paying close attention.
5: A key test today for President Trump as he seeks to unseat congressional Republicans who've crossed him, with perhaps his biggest target, Kentucky Congressman Thomas Massey, on the ballot today in what is now the most expensive House primary in history.
2: Michael Kastner, NBC News Radio.
6: This is a Bloomberg Money Minute. More worries about inflation out there today, and that's one of the things hurting sentiment on Wall Street. Some treasury yields are really rising as investors eye a new possible round of inflation and think the Fed might not control it. Some tech shares are also under pressure, including artificial intelligence cloud services providers like Nebius and CoreWeave, after Alphabet's Google agreed to create a competing venture with Blackstone. Home Depot under pressure. A measure of sales missed expectations as muted housing demand and higher borrowing costs limited consumer spending on improvement projects. And you know how more people are playing Mahjong as a fun, screen-free social outlet and how TikTok is fanning the winds? Well, now tour operators, luxury hotels, and spas are all offering Mahjong retreats and events, and some charge thousands of dollars a night for this as they blend Mahjong with other activities like gentle yoga, sound baths, and meditation. Denise Pellegrini, Bloomberg Radio.
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14: On this Tuesday, a few more clouds out there and a few sprinkles will be around, especially west of Puget Sound. High temperatures in the low to mid-60s in most areas. Going into tomorrow, we'll warm up a bit toward 70 degrees and a bit more sunshine. And we'll be in the 70s in many spots Thursday, Friday, and likely Saturday before rain chances return late in the Memorial Day weekend. From the Cairo 7 Pinpoint Weather Center, I'm Chief Meteorologist Morgan Palmer, and that's your latest Kixie forecast.
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2: And good Tuesday morning to you, Breakfast with Benny. I know it might be a little bit early to talk about the lunchtime or maybe dinner, but Papa John's is hitting the grocery stores. But hold up, not how you think. It's not going to be their pizzas. They're bringing their garlic-flavored sauce to grocery stores. Ooh, that's definitely going to wake up a few things for me. It's almost like they read my mind recently. Love that stuff.

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1: 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Really smart. 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
8: Well, it looks like now over on the east side, 405 northbound, just south of Sunset Boulevard and Milepost 5 there in Renton, just coming out of those S-curves. We have a recent crash partially blocking the right hand of the lane. It is delaying commuters in that area. I-5 northbound is also slow around the West Seattle Bridge, heading up into downtown Seattle. You know, we'll break free just after Seneca Street. Some of your current traveling times, Everett to Seattle, about 50 minutes. Federal Way to Bellevue, a little over an hour. Linwood to Bellevue, about 45 minutes. And Issaquah to Seattle, about 17 minutes. And that's your Kixie traffic.

And good Tuesday morning to you, Breakfast with Benny. Well, higher tolls at increased HOV lane requirements are now on the table for 405 and 167. Yep, the maximum toll rates for 405 and 167, well, they went up to $15 2 years ago. But even that increase isn't going far enough, apparently. And the Washington State Transportation Commission is considering raising the tolls again. And raising them to $18 was discussed last year. And it could be that number or even more, as the state needs to generate another $1.5 billion in revenue. Do you think that's too much, or do you think that's fair? Well, I'm still glad I have my twins, carpool, and my flex pass.

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2: And good Tuesday morning to you, Breakfast with Benny. Folks, unfortunately, that's my time with you here at the breakfast table, but I hope you all have a great frog jumping day, as today is Frog Jumping Jubilee Day. Oh, and for the record, the frog that can jump the farthest is the South African sharp-nosed frog. Guess how far he can leap? About 17 and a half feet. That's about 95 times its body length. That'd be awesome if I could jump that far. I'd be like a superhero. Have a good one, and I'll chat with you more tomorrow morning for more Breakfast with Benny right here on Seattle's Retro Radio, AM 880 KIXI. Have a great Tuesday.
3: This is a story about a hip frog. And we're going to pick up on him now, and he's on his way out to do some shucking and jiving. You'll be able to tell right away that he's a big mover.

0: 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As cool now as it was then.
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2: NBC News Radio, I'm Michael Kastner. A deadly shooting attack at the Islamic Center of San Diego is being investigated as a hate crime. Odai, who attends Bright Horizon Academy, which is part of the center, says students were trying to study when they heard a loud noise.
3: We thought it was just a tray smacking the ground, but it was actually gunshots, so we ran inside the closet, and then more gunshots came.
2: Three adults were killed after police say two teenagers opened fire at the city's largest mosque. The teens were later found in a car dead from what are believed to be self-inflicted gunshot wounds. Security patrols are being increased at mosques and other houses of worship following the attack. President Trump says the U.S. has had very big discussions with Iran. More from Mark Mayfield.
4: The president spoke from the White House.
5: It's a very positive development, but we'll see whether or not it amounts to anything.
4: President Trump confirmed he's paused a planned military attack against Iran that was set for Tuesday after Middle Eastern leaders asked him for a delay. Trump said Iran and the U.S. have been close to deals before, but in his words, this is a little different. The president said the planned strike will be delayed for a little while talks take place, adding he hopes the strike could be put off forever. I'm Mark Mayfield.
2: It's primary day today in six states where voters are selecting nominees in U.S. House, Senate, and governor races. Alice Barr reports President Trump is paying close attention.
6: A key test today for President Trump as he seeks to unseat congressional Republicans who've crossed him, with perhaps his biggest target, Kentucky.

0: Congressman Thomas Massey on the ballot today in what is now the most expensive House primary in history.
1: Voters are also heading to the polls in Alabama, Idaho, Oregon, and Pennsylvania. On Wall Street, U.S. stocks are sliding. Michael Kastner, NBC News Radio.
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3: This is a Bloomberg Money Minute. More job cuts in the banking industry. Standard Chartered planning to eliminate close to 8,000 support roles over the next 4 years as it leans more heavily on AI. Facebook parent Meta, meantime, moving thousands of jobs into more AI-related positions as it gets ready for a new round of job cuts. More signs investors think we're in for a whole new round of inflation. 30-year bond yields have jumped to the highest level in almost two decades. As investor concern over accelerating inflation fuels a sell-off in global debt markets. 30-year rate increasing to 5.18%. That's a level not seen since the brink of the global financial crisis in 2007. And if you think hot dogs already taste kind of spam-like, then maybe this one won't surprise you. The spam dog is headed our way. Hormel has its eye on stadiums, convenience stores, and other fast food venues. The rollout starts this summer. Denise Pellegrini, Bloomberg Radio.
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8: On this Tuesday, a few more clouds out there and a few sprinkles will be around, especially west of Puget Sound. High temperatures in the low to mid-60s in most areas. Going into tomorrow, we'll warm up a bit toward 70 degrees and a bit more sunshine. And we'll be in the 70s in many spots Thursday, Friday, and likely Saturday before rain chances return late in the Memorial Day weekend. From the Cairo 7 Pinpoint Weather Center, I'm Chief Meteorologist Morgan Palmer, and that's your latest Kixie forecast.
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12: 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My name is Al Gordon. That guy over there, his name is Scott. Together, not only are we members of Lifestyles Unlimited, a real estate investor education and mentoring company, but we're also changing our life with real estate. Now, I joined back in 2017 because I had a real retirement problem. I had spent 27 years serving in the United States Army, and I had earned a pension. And I tried to retire off of that pension, and I had a big problem because the pension only paid me one third of what I used to make. But my expenses didn't go down by two thirds. So I had to scramble and get back into the workforce. And then in 2017, I became a member of Lifestyles Unlimited, and it changed my life. It showed me things that nobody else had showed me. It showed me information that the Army couldn't show me. It showed me information that my master's degree and my baccalaureate degree didn't show me. It showed me information that was focused on me and what should be important to me and how I can follow a roadmap to financial freedom. And Scott, oh, welcome to the show, by the way. Scott, I'm guessing you've got a similar path. When did you discover Lifestyles Unlimited, and how did it come about?
13: Well, thank you for having me on. I discovered Lifestyles back in 2019 when I was actually driving in my car and hit AM radio, and I heard Dell's voice on there, and since that, you know, I listened to the radio show all the way through, and I thought, wow, you know, what is all this? And so I kept it on and I kept listening to the show, and it stuck with me. So then I wanted to learn more about it. And so, so I got online and I figured out how to reach, you know, the Lifestyles members. And then I became a member myself, and the rest is history. I was a member since 2020. But I guess we can get into that a little bit more. But yeah, I've been a member for a little while. But I couldn't pull the trigger up until recently. So, like I said, we could talk more about that if you want.
12: Yeah, we'll definitely get into that. But what I want to do is I want to jump into your past. I mean, are there any skeletons in there we should avoid?
13: Absolutely not.
12: Okay, good, good. So everything's on the table. This is good. This is good radio for the audience. They like to hear that everything's on the table. So let me ask you a very pointed question. And let me point out that there's a little bit of an age gap between the two of us. I mean, I pretty much figured out that I think I'm about 22 years older than you. So I'm thinking that maybe how you were raised might have been a little bit different than how I was raised, especially given the age gap. But more importantly, I think that there's a chance that you may have been taught the same thing that I was taught by people that loved you, people that cared about you. And this is what I was taught. I was taught that to achieve success, I had to go to school, I had to get good grades, I had to either graduate from high school and go into the workforce, or I had to go into college, which was the preferred path, go to college, get more good grades, because that would actually set me up for greater success because I'd have a degree, and then I could go into the workforce and success would be laid out on a platter for me. Did you hear anything like that growing up?
13: Yeah, it's strange. I heard very similar. Yeah, very similar. And unfortunately, I followed that same path. I started working young, grocery store, and then kind of like a lot of friends in high school. And, I always had at least one job. I was never lazy or anything like that. But yeah, I was, told, you always got to have a job, something that pays well. And then you got to go to college. So I went to college. I didn't know what I wanted to do, but I went to college and got good grades, got a degree, and then thought, yeah, I got one degree. Why don't I go get another one? So I decided, I thought, why don't I go and be a lawyer, and started doing that. And yeah, working the whole time, different law firms, and thought that was the way to do it, just have the cool job and get paid the big bucks. And that was not what it was supposed to be, because that did not work out. And then I stopped going to school. I didn't know what I wanted to do for a while. I got into the union trades. I got into sheet metal working, and something wasn't right. I was like, this can't be it. I didn't want to be doing this until I was 65 or whatever retirement age is. I don't want to be on a ladder swinging a hammer. Like I said, right when I got into sheet metal working is really when I found Lifestyles. And from when I first started listening to it, I was like, this is something. This has got to be skeptical, like I think a lot of people are, but There's something about it where it's like it can't be fooling everybody. Like it can't be a scam. It took me a long time. Or is it? You're right. We don't know. So it took me a while for me to really pull the trigger on it. I would go to seminars and I was participating. I was listening to the radio show. I was doing everything, but I'm like, this can't be it. This can't be, it's too good. It's too good, but it is everything that Dell says it is, that you say it is. And now that I've pulled the trigger and I decided I'm going to make a change. Now it's all changing and it's real.
14: Yeah, it's definitely real, especially when you decide in your heart and in your mind that you're going to take action and you're going to do the things that you've been taught to do. When we come back in the next segment, I'm going to talk to Scott a little bit about fear. It's a real problem. Stick around.
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17: 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I'm Jeff Davis with Just a Thought. Experts now say our attention span has become shorter than a printed manual for a Zippo lighter. 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Guess we forgot about dial-up. 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Today, some people complain if a 90-second online clip, quote, starts slow. Phones vibrate, notifications flash, emails arrive every 30 seconds. Somewhere out there, a YouTube video is probably warning someone they haven't panicked enough lately. When conversations have changed, someone tells a story, and halfway through, another person grabs their phone to look up a fact nobody really needs to know. The strange part is that many of us claim we want peace and quiet, but then we become nervous if nothing happens within 8 seconds. Maybe the solution is simple. Sit outside for a while, listen to the birds, read an actual book made of paper. Have dinner without photographing at first. Of course, the downside is that somebody may report you missing. Just a thought. I'm Jeff Davis.
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3: This is the Bloomberg Real Estate Report. I'm Denise Pellegrini. Some new signs of life this spring selling season. Redfin says pending home sales have jumped more than 9.5% in the latest four-week period to the highest since September of 2022, with pending sales rising in every major metro except Houston, Detroit, and Seattle. And as for prices, they're on average up more than 2% from a year ago, as more home buyers enter the market on solid employment prospects and a slight drop in mortgage rates. Kansas City, Missouri, San Francisco, Cincinnati, Nassau County, New York, and Chicago among the metros seeing the biggest price jumps right now. And Pittsburgh, Minneapolis, Newark, New Jersey, Miami, New Brunswick, New Jersey, among the places where pending sales are absolutely skyrocketing. On the other hand, inventory likely still to be an issue in some places, with new listings falling more than 1.5% nationwide from a year ago, as some sellers hold out for what they think could be even higher selling prices. And that's the Bloomberg Real Estate Report. I'm Denise Pellegrini.
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14: Welcome back to the show. So, Scott, before we went to break, I mentioned we're going to talk about something called fear. Now, let me qualify what I'm talking about. I'm not talking about, you know, walking into an old creaky house with no electricity on and cobwebs hanging down and waiting for the boogeyman to jump out at you. I mean, that's a type of fear. What I'm really talking about is the fear of maybe failure, or the fear of going against something that you hold true in your heart. For instance, you and I were both told that the path to success was to work hard, get good grades in school, get into a career, trade time for money, and do that. And then along the way, somebody told us about maybe a 401k or an IRA or some kind of retirement program, right? Did you hear that stuff?
13: I still hear it. Yeah. Pensions, yeah. And 401ks. Yeah.
14: Do you have those things?
13: I do. I contribute zero. I try to contribute as little as possible to that, because I don't. Yeah, that system does not work, and I found out the hard way it doesn't.
14: Okay. Well, that was a good segue into the question I was going to ask you, but let me take you back to the fear concept, because what I want to understand is why would you join an organization like Lifestyles Unlimited in 2020, yet wait several years to pull the trigger? Was there something going on in your life that you couldn't control? Was maybe fear of failure? What were the mitigating factors that kept you from actually doing the things that you were taught to do?
13: In 2020, that's when I started the career that I'm at right now, which is a union sheet metal worker. Okay. So I wasn't making much money, and I had a bunch of credit card debt. I had school loans. I had a lot of debt, but I was making enough to where I could pay all those bills and still be able to live. And that was fine. But in 2020, that's when I had I had the overwhelming feeling like I need a plan B. So if because of the way that everything shut down and work went away, and I thought, oh my God,
14: the whole pandemic going on, right?
13: Right. And that's when I had this realization, like, I can't rely on somebody else's business. I can't rely on this, whatever economy that I'm in, working out. I just couldn't rely on it. And that's when the big change in my mind was, it was right then. I was like, I got to do a plan B. I got to do something like what Lifestyles offers. And that's right around, that's right when I started listening to the radio show too. The only problem was I just didn't know if it was real. I didn't know, cause it just seemed too good. Like, why wouldn't everybody do this? Also, did I have enough money to even start whatever, this was? And, I didn't know enough. So I had to educate myself. I educated myself through Lifestyles, through all the different, through the education that they offer, through meeting all the people, going to seminars, that all that Lifestyles offers. And that's what really got me into it. They provided everything, all the education and information is there. I just had to do it.
14: Now let's tell the audience geographically where you live. I mean, you're out in the Pacific Northwest, right?
13: Correct. I'm in Seattle.
14: How viable is it to take the methodology that Lifestyles Unlimited teaches about how to make money five different ways in real estate on the single family side or six different ways in the multifamily side? How realistic is it to take that roadmap and lay it down and invest in Seattle?
13: Oh, if you want to lose all your money, Seattle would be a great place to do it. You do not want, it does not work in Seattle at all.
14: What causes it not to work in Seattle?
13: Just about everything. The property value, I guess the biggest thing are the tenant and landlord laws. The numbers, they do not work for the houses up here. Let's just say it did work. There's not an example up here where it works, but let's say there is one. Even so, if with the tenant and landlord laws up here, there will be problems. I'm not saying for sure, but there will be problems with trying to get somebody out of the house or just being able to get the right person in your house, asking the right questions. You don't want to be in this market. Seattle is not where you want to be putting your money. For me, anyway, that's just my, or at least with how Lifestyles does it.
14: Do you guys have, like judges that favor residents over landlords up there?
13: Absolutely. And it happened to my dad. He owns a rental property. Yeah. And he had someone in the house and legally could not get him out of there. And they destroyed the place. And, this was years ago. It's not like it's a new thing, but, this was years ago. And it was a nightmare to get him out of there.
14: You probably had that memory in the back of your brain too, right?
13: Absolutely.
14: Maybe that had an impact on you with regards to getting going. I understand you're working on building your finances up and everything like that, but I think all of us have to address certain situations that we've experienced in our lives, and they're kind of like false beliefs because we believe them to be true, but the reality, if you really dig into them, they're not really true. So I would think that an experience that your dad had that you knew all about would give you this concept that maybe residents, or also called tenants, are bad. They just tear up your property. They abuse you. But when you joined Lifestyles Unlimited and you found that there are different parts of the country to invest in, did all that melt away?
13: It didn't all melt away, but a big door opened. The idea was, wow, I don't have to be across the street with binoculars looking at the house that I bought all the time. you know, I really don't need to be monitoring this whole thing. You can have a management company do that, or you can, like Lifestyles offers, you know, you can have somebody be screened and you can get a nice tenant in your property, and you don't have to worry about that. But yeah, that was a huge worry. Like, if you find the house that you got for a good deal and, you know, you make a bunch of equity on it and you fix it up and everything's nice, well, that's great. But then you go to put someone in there and you put the wrong person in there, it's going to be a nightmare. And that could all turn around for you. And Lifestyles teaches, you know, it taught me how, you know, how to screen for the right person and get a good tenant in there, and doing it in a place where it's favorable for me as, you know, the landlord, that person who owns the place, I have more rights to my property than the person who just happens to be in there.
14: Yeah, I agree with you. I mean, I learned the same lessons myself. In the next segment, we're going to talk a little bit about strategy. You won't want to miss this.
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14: 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My name is Al Gordon. I'm joined by Scott. Together, we're working on your information flow. We're working on your financial freedom. We're working on anything we can work on to help you, because that's how we roll is Lifestyles Unlimited members, right, Scott? I mean, that's how you roll, right?
13: Absolutely.
14: That's part of the reason you're doing this radio show, right? You want to help somebody out. You want to share your experience with somebody listening to us so that maybe they'll understand that there's a different path, just like you have found, just like I have found, just like the thousands of members of Lifestyles Unlimited have found. That's part of the reason you're here, right?
13: You're right. Like we were talking about, I started listening to the radio show back in 2019. I never thought I would actually be on the radio show. So this is pretty cool. But yeah, if anybody listening is new or they're skeptical, I was right there, and I wasn't sure about it. It sounded gimmicky or too good to be true. And I can assure you it is 100% real. It is, I mean, I'm looking at my deal right now as we're talking, you know, the one of my deals is like, it's amazing what lifestyles teaches and what it can do for your life. So
14: what are you looking at? Share it with us.
13: It's actually my first deal. I got, it was back in January. There's a house down in Brazoria, Texas, which is like southwest of Houston.
14: Okay.
13: And I, you can't necessarily
14: drive there in an hour, right?
13: Not from where I'm at particularly. Okay. I've only been to the state of Texas once. It was years ago. I don't know the areas very well. But this area, I get a lot of, from the email blasts, I get a lot of, deals through that. This one, like I said, this is the first deal. It was just, you know, once I started getting the email blasts, I couldn't peel my eyes away from my computer screen. Cause I was looking at every deal like, oh man, I got to get this one. I got to get this one. And this one came across and I was like, oh man, I couldn't lose on this. And yeah, so I couldn't believe when I got it, I was like, oh man, this is it. And it's been great since.
14: So what was it about that email that stood out to you? Was it the color of the house? Was it the number of bedrooms? What stood out and screamed at you?
13: It was the numbers.
14: Numbers are boring, dude. Come on, really? Numbers?
13: It was the numbers. I didn't even look at the pictures, really. I didn't really care because the numbers were amazing. And when I was looking at it, I was like, if I could get this or something like this, man, it's going to change everything. And you know, I got it and everything worked out. All the lifestyles member, you know, the mentors, the real estate agents, everybody, really moved fast professionally. It went so smooth. I still can't believe how smooth everything was and how nice everybody was. Everybody explained everything that they were doing. That there, at no point was I nervous. I was so nervous going into it, but they just made it so easy. I can't stop looking at deals. Like I'm looking at two this week. I think I might be closing on two this week. So yeah, it's just picking up.
14: So you're moving.
13: I'm moving.
14: You've got the bug and you're not looking for a cure, right?
13: No. And like Dell said, you know, just buy one, get that one under you, get it done. And you'll see. And it's true. I mean, after I got this one done, I'm already on to the two and three now. So
14: how many times did you visit that property number one that you did during the time from the time that you acquired it to the time you put a resident in it? How many times?
13: Zero.
14: Zero.
13: Yeah. And I probably never will see it, honestly, because it's so far away from me.
14: You know, most people think you got to be at that property at least once a week. I mean, how did you do it? Living in the Pacific Northwest, buying the Gulf of America and never going to the property and never having the desire to go to the property.
13: Just getting the right people. And through the lifestyles vendors, all the right people are there. You can talk to everybody who's you know, in that vendor list and everybody, you know, it's everybody was so helpful. And like I said, everybody was either a member or they were a member or, you know, they all know, everybody knows everybody in that vendor list. So So that was very helpful. But yeah, you do not need to see the property. You don't need to visit it. Everybody's a professional. They know what they're doing. As long as, you know, you hire them to do a job, you know, I'm not going to tell an inspector how to inspect, and I'm not going to tell a general contractor, you know, how to do his job or anything like that. These people know what they're doing. They're professionals, and you hire them to do their job, and they do it. They do a great job too.
14: So let's go back to the numbers on that first property. What was it that attracted you? Was it the cash flow? Was it the equity capture? Was it both?
13: It was mainly the equity capture. It did cash flow though. And obviously I wanted to do that. Cause that's what Lifestyles teaches, to, you know, make sure it's gotta be green in all the numbers. Right. So the cash flow was there, and there was a pretty big equity capture, which was something that I was looking for on my first one. I wanted a lot of equity in the numbers, because if something were to happen, like a big change order or something like that, then I wanted to make sure that there was, you know, that this, the first one wasn't going to be a fail. And it wasn't. Everything went smooth. You did have like one little change order, cause you changed something. I forget what it was, like put windows in it, and that wasn't, yeah, I forget what it was honestly, but yeah, it came out basically where I estimated it to come out.
14: So how much cash did you put into the deal?
13: This one right now I have $11,700 in the deal, for the loan to buy the house to start the renovation, minus the first 30% of the renovation costs, because you get that back at the end, right?
14: Right. What amount of equity did you capture?
13: $46,318.
14: Wow. So you went from under $12,000 actually spent and invested physically in the property. That was your contribution to the all-in cost. And you captured $46,000 in additional equity?
13: Correct. That's what it shows me here on Quest.
14: So you basically turned $12,000 into $58,000.
13: Something like that, yeah.
14: Isn't that crazy? I mean, you know, now pinch yourself. It's real, man. You actually did that.
13: That's the thing. It's like, it says it here on the screen, and I know I own the house. it still doesn't seem real. I mean, I know it is, but it's crazy.
14: Your net worth just went through the roof. Hey, in the next segment, we're going to get into these deals. Stick around.
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28: With the Bloomberg Small Business Report, I'm John Tucker. Benefits attorneys and industry officials say President Trump's push to expand individual retirement account access must find a way to boost employee signups without dampening efforts to encourage small businesses to offer plans to their workers. The retirement experts say a government-backed portal offering access to private sector IRAs could cause the smaller employers to direct their workers to the Trump IRA program rather than offer a plan of their own. Employer-sponsored plans typically offer advantages over IRAs. Businesses are also awaiting regulations from the Treasury Department about how to implement the Biden-era Savers Match program for retirement plans, which will provide up to $1,000 in federal funds for retirement contributions made by certain low-income workers. Both the Savers Match and the website TrumpIRA.gov are set to go into effect at the start of next year. And that's the Bloomberg Small Business Report.
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14: Welcome back to the show. So, Scott, we got to share this with the audience because I had no idea that the property that I showcased on yesterday's show is actually a property you're about ready to buy. Is say it's not true, but is it?
13: It is that it's crazy because I'm looking at the deal and it's in the crosshairs. I'm about to pull the trigger on it either today or tomorrow. And you called it out. You said, hey, there's this one. You said the numbers that I'm looking at. And yeah, it's like it's unbelievable when you're talking about these numbers, but it's real. It's real. I'm looking at it and yeah, it's about to be mine.
14: Yeah. And what I think is amazing about it is I thought about this particular property based off of what you were talking about in the last segment. And I thought, wow, is history repeating itself? Are we finding another deal that's similar to the first deal? It sounds like we are, which tells me that these deals are out there.
13: Yeah. That's the thing. It's like, this isn't just like this one, you know, this isn't some unicorn deal. I mean, yeah, it is a great deal. And don't get me wrong, you know, there are worse deals, I guess, deals that don't calc out like this one. But you and I don't have enough money to buy all these deals. There's so many. And it's, yeah, I mean, obviously you want to, you got to jump on these because they go fast, but you also, you need to do your due diligence. And that's where I'm at. You know, I don't want to jump into something without doing it the Lifestyles way.
14: What are you waiting on that you don't have?
13: The inspection report. So I had the inspector out there. I'm just waiting for the report to come back. I just want a clean bill of health before I jump into the, and pull the trigger on it.
14: What do you think you're going to need to do to that particular property, or do you need the inspection report to finalize that list?
13: That's the only thing I really want to see. The purchase price, the repair price is really low for a property like this. But everything else, it's almost too good to be true. You're like, you know, how is all of this calcing out to these numbers? It just makes me kind of go old school mindset of it's too good to be true. So I want to make sure. So I'll have an inspection and look at that inspection report. And once that thing has got a, you know, if it's a clean bill of health and everything's on the up and up, then this thing's going to be mine. So hopefully today, if not during this show.
14: Wow. You know, what would be great is which realtor are you working with, by the way? You want to give him a shout out?
13: Moon Kim. He is the man.
14: He is the man. That guy is a powerhouse. and he's exclusive to Lifestyles Unlimited members. He doesn't work for anybody else but the Lifestyles Unlimited community. I mean, it's awesome for us, right?
13: Right. Yeah, it's like, I don't know how he can do everything he does. But he's a force of nature.
14: So, I mean, if this property inspection comes in and you don't see anything that makes you want to walk away from it, you would basically be investing another about $11,000 of cash into a deal that would allow you to capture like almost $46,000 of additional equity. So, I mean, let's take a step back here and let's look at the big picture for the audience. Since January, you would have invested effectively around $22,000-$23,000. And you've got almost $100,000 of total equity in just two properties. I mean, you're getting like a 400% return on capital gain. Where else can you make investments, Scott, where you can get a return like that?
13: I don't know. I'm sure there's some industry where you could get lucky, but this isn't luck. You know, the Lifestyle doesn't teach, you know, go out and get lucky on something. This is a, you know, these are hard numbers. I mean, they really teach you, you know, they really give you the education in order to make these decisions. And I think that's what's really important. It's not like you pay for some service to go out and do this stuff for you. You really got to learn how to do it. And that's what's really cool about it. I really enjoy learning. I like running quests when the email blasts come out and see if these things are going to work, you know, for me. Like I want a lot of equity capture on the first few properties that I buy. So I could turn those into cash flowing ones, you know, a lot higher cash flowing ones in the near future here. Because eventually I want, you know, higher cash flow. I want to replace my W-2 income. But for these first ones, yeah, I want some bigger equity capture.
14: So what are you going to do with these properties with the big equity capture? You're going to hold them for like 5 years, 10 years, 20 years? What's the game plan? What's the strategy?
13: I don't plan on holding them too long. You know, you want to fix them up and get them nice. This particular property that we're talking about is already fairly nice. It's actually, you know, I've seen the video from the GCs and it's a nice property and it needs a little bit of repairs, but it's basically ready for someone to move in. And I don't got to use too much of my capital to repair the place. And I plan on, you know, if it works out, you know, the house is generating enough money, I guess, then, you know, I'll hold on to it for maybe a couple of years. I'd rather get rid of it after a year, year and a half, something like that. We'll see how the market's doing. And then I could turn this one house into, if there's same deal, three or four houses.
14: Yeah. You got the strategy down. That's exactly the way it works. And it's amazing how fast it can go once you've gotten that first one under your belt, because now the nerves are gone, right?
13: Mm-hmm.
14: I still got
13: a little bit of the nerves, but
14: okay.
13: But you know, I know how it works now. I know how this machine works, and it's, you know, the first time you operate a saw, you know, you're pretty nervous. But once you understand how it works and the safety and how, you know, the mechanics of it, you know, now we're chopping wood. We're going to town now.
14: There you go. And you've got a team build, right? I mean, it's not like you're doing this all by yourself. You've got a team of people. You've got a realtor. You've got a hard money lender. You've got a conventional lender. You've got a general contractor. You've got an inspector. I mean, you've got other people on your team that are providing you services so that you can basically orchestrate this whole thing, right?
13: Yeah. And all of them, they're all Lifestyle members. They all know Lifestyle members, if they're not, but everybody knows everybody. And it's like, yeah, it's a well-oiled machine. Like I said, it was so easy to buy the first one because everybody knew everybody and it was so streamlined. And all I had to say was, I'm new at this. This is my first one. And I mean, from the mentor to the lender to the GC, everybody, you know, everybody was so nice and they helped me through it, you know, because I was new, I was nervous, and, you know, they took care of me. Everyone's taking care of me and they all worked with each other. It, like I said, it's like a well-oiled machine. And that was the first one, you know. I would have expected something to go wrong, but nothing did. It went so smooth.
14: How many houses are you on track to buy this year?
13: I was hoping to have three, or I said two in the beginning. I was like, I just want two. And now I want to buy two this week. Like, I don't know. I want as many as I can get. If I have cash, I'm buying a house. I make pretty good money with the job that I have as a sheet metal worker. So $10,000. I mean, I could do that fairly quickly with my W-2 paycheck. So I won't be doing that for long once I get these equity captures, because then I'm going to be turning these into multiple houses.
14: Yeah, it's pretty cool. You have your initial seed investment money. You spend all of that, then your investments mature. They get to a point where you can harvest the gains. So you pull the money out of those properties and you take that money. Instead of buying boats and jet skis like dumb people do, you go out and you buy additional real estate to replace the real estate that you just liquidated. and it creates a snowball effect. Are you feeling the snowball effect?
13: You're exactly right. And I didn't think I would be feeling it so quickly, especially after I just bought one. You know, I thought, oh, okay, you know, it's going to take a while to get the

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5: NBC News Radio, I'm Chris Caraccio. Police are revealing more details after two teenage shooters and three adult victims died during an attack at the Islamic Center of San Diego yesterday. A woman called police to say her teenage son had left their home with her car and several guns. Minutes later, police got a call about the shooting at the Islamic Center. At the scene, police found three deceased adults, including one security guard. A landscaper who was working in the area was also shot, but his helmet reportedly deflected the bullet and he was left unhurt. Police believe this was a hate-motivated attack. Today marks a jam-packed primary day with elections in six states for the U.S. House, Senate, and governor races. Voters head to the polls in Alabama, Idaho, Kentucky, Oregon, Pennsylvania, and Georgia, where five GOP candidates will battle to face Georgia Democrat Senator John Ossoff, who Republicans think is vulnerable in the November midterms. In Kentucky's GOP primaries, Republican Congressman Thomas Massey, a vocal President Trump critic, faces Trump-backed Ed Gallarin. Millions of people across several states are bracing for severe weather conditions today. NBC's Shaquille Brewster reports it follows devastating tornadoes in some parts of the country over the past couple of days.
6: At least 50 twisters have been reported over the last 48 hours, leaving a swath of destruction in parts of Iowa and Nebraska. In St. Paul, mangled cars and homes reduced to rubble.
5: Today, the eastern Great Lakes, as well as the Ohio and Tennessee valleys, are set to get storms packing hail and damaging wind gusts. A few tornadoes are also possible across the region. Northern and central parts of Texas may see large hail. A cluster of thunderstorms with the potential to create strong wind gusts and large hail will arrive in the northeast tomorrow. The head of the World Health Organization is expressing concerns over an Ebola outbreak in Uganda and the Democratic Republic of Congo. At a meeting in Geneva this week, Dr. Tedros Ghebreyesus says that he's deeply concerned about the scale and speed of the epidemic. The suspected death toll has risen to more than 130. I'm Chris Caraccio, NBC News Radio.
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8: This is a Bloomberg Money Minute. Nations that are members of NATO, led by the UK and France, are now discussing the possibility of sending their own ships to help oil and cargo tankers pass through the blocked Strait of Hormuz. That is, once the fighting has stopped and only if that choke point has not been reopened by early July. That's when NATO leaders meet in Turkey. Oil, meantime, just a tiny bit lower, but still above $108 a barrel. Stocks are lower, too. A lot of worries about war-fueled inflation and a pullback in chipmaker shares, which are down for a third session in a row. Right now, you have the Dow down 0.5%, the NASDAQ with all those tech stocks down 1.25%, the S&P 500 is almost 1% lower. And shares of the cloud computing rental company CoreWeave right now down 7%. That's because Google's parent company Alphabet is working with the private equity firm Blackstone trying to create a competing

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4: A better life with Dr. Sanjay Gupta.
5: 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First of all, I'll tell you this. I know doctors who have cracked some seemingly impossible cases with the help of AI, so it can be a powerful tool. But AI can also hallucinate, provide bad advice, and be just as confident when it does that. If you do decide to plug any personal medical information into one of these chatbots, you should know that while the companies that created them have robust privacy protections in place, they are not bound by HIPAA. Like your healthcare provider is. Whatever the advice presented to you, take it with a degree of healthy skepticism. Always get a second opinion. And remember, if you ever experience concerning symptoms, skip the AI consult and head straight to the ER. I'm Dr. Sanjay Gupta, helping you live a better life.
6: On this Tuesday, a few more clouds out there and a few sprinkles will be around, especially west of Puget Sound. High temperatures in the low to mid-60s in most areas. Going into tomorrow, we'll warm up a bit toward 70 degrees and a bit more sunshine. And we'll be in the 70s in many spots Thursday, Friday, and likely Saturday before rain chances return late in the Memorial Day weekend. From the Cairo 7 Pinpoint Weather Center, I'm Chief Meteorologist Morgan Palmer, and that's your latest Kixie forecast.
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10: 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Today is Tell Del Tuesday, and we have a wonderful guest, and I think it's incredible that we can go from a beginner investor all the way up to a master's investor and everywhere in between, because you're sitting out there right now thinking, interesting stuff. I like to listen to it, but it doesn't seem possible. Doesn't seem like it could be me. That's always what it comes down to. Could I actually do it? First of all, is it real? And after 37 years of being on the radio, I think most of you have some idea that it's got to be a little bit real or we wouldn't be here. But then number two, the question is, not only is it real, can it be done? And then number three, can I do it is the real question. Many people get stuck in that can I do it phase. And so today I've brought on a great guest, Scott Komen, and out of Seattle, Washington, and he's going to share with us what it's like to get started. Scott, welcome to the show.
11: Hi, Del. Thank you for having me.
10: So as I said, you know, people get stuck. They get stuck at the, you know, what about me type thing. Let's start at the beginning. what do you do for a living, and when did you get that moment in your life where you said, I need to look into something else, other forms of income?
11: Right now I'm currently a union sheet metal worker in Seattle, Washington here. I'm a licensed real estate agent here as well, just to do something when I get off of work. It was right around 2019 is when I first started in the sheet metal industry. And I wasn't making that much money, since I was what they would call a material handler, and had a bunch of debt from going to school, and I just needed to do something else. And I heard you on the radio, and that's when I kind of had the aha moment, like, oh man, this is it. So I started listening to you more and more, and researching how to do this more by getting into lifestyles, and I knew that, you know, this had to be something good, you know. So I was immediately attracted to it, and that's why I got my real estate license. Not that you needed to do that, but is the industry that I was attracted to. So I started looking into it more and more. But yeah,
10: it's interesting. We're here to talk about how you got into looking at changing your finances, but I'm going to take you a little sideways on this for a second. Okay. When I was in high school, I took every kind of trade there was. Just, I always thought I was going to be a tradesman. I loved it. And metal working, I took that. So, you know, when you talk about sheet working, I'm talking about small breaks, big giant breaks. People don't know what a break is, I'm sure, unless you ever worked with sheet metal. Do you work with breaks? Do you use spot welders anymore? Do those things still exist? Or is everything TIG welding? What do you do?
11: The majority of the industry is HVAC work. Yes, if you are working in a shop, you will be working with a break. You'll be working with shears, TIG welders, all those machines that I like to stay way far away from. they're big, they're loud, they're pretty scary. If you don't, especially if you're, you know, you're new, they're very intimidating, that's for sure.
10: Yeah, it's funny. So we used to have to, they made us, like when you go to school and you're studying this stuff, they make you make boxes. Can you make a perfect box? You know, with all your corners perfect, and then can you tack your corners together? Oh, my gosh, it's unbelievable.
11: It's not easy.
10: There we go. I digress from where we're at. I'm taking myself back because it was so much fun to work with Austin. I actually have welding equipment in my house, and I can cut. I've got every kind of metal cutter there is. I still work with metal, but I'm mostly a wood guy. But again, I digress, and just let you know that you can come from anywhere and have any kind of hobby and do whatever you want to do, and still real estate still makes sense. So you're a real estate agent on the side. What was the pounding point, I mean, you know, that said, hey, I got to get into real estate?
11: It's funny, I remember the day, and I was listening to the show, and I forget there's the A or the B personality, but I needed to do a lot of the research, and because I was always just scared just to jump right into it, because it was just an industry that I didn't know much about. So I just kept doing a lot of research, and it just kind of hit me when after I talked to enough people and going to the seminars and getting a hold of a lot of the members, everybody was having success, and everybody, you know, I was just thinking, this can't be a scam, because everybody's loving this, and everybody is a part of this group, and I couldn't wait to be a part of it. But I just had so much debt, and I feel like I couldn't get into it, because I just didn't know enough. I didn't know how the lifestyles, I didn't know how they trained. I didn't know how, I wasn't educated in doing it. So, So that's when I guess I just knew at that point I need to have what these people have. I need to learn how these people do it. And that was about 2020. And that's right around when COVID hit. I got to have a plan B, because if I'm at home or I lose my job, I'm in big trouble. And that's when I decided I got to figure out how to get into this, and I need to buy my first property. And that's when I started.
10: Okay. So we're going to call that a type B. And that's analysis paralysis, we're going to call that. And it's natural for guys like you and I. I'm a type B. We research everything. And if we research long enough, we can forget about it and go do something else. Talk yourself out of it, right? That's always what a type B does. We like to take no action, so we don't do anything. One of the things about being a B, though, is that you never make a mistake, because if you never make a decision, you can never be wrong. And that's a beautiful place to be in your mind, right? But you decided to do it. So how did you take the first two-day class? Was it online, or did you go live somewhere?
11: I took it online, and I did it several times, because I felt like, I got to be missing something here, because it just seemed too easy. And so I did it, every weekend, maybe like five in a row. And I was like, this just can't be. And so then I did the seminar here when it came to Seattle. It's out in Bellevue here. And that's when I started meeting people face to face. And then I got a hold of the ambassador here. And still at that point, and I was like, okay, well, yeah, I see that this is a real thing. I was trying to financially prepare for it, but I was still in the mindset that I had to pay off debt. I had to get back to zero in order to start doing this. And that's not what you, I wish I knew then what I know now. And you don't have to do that. I did it the wrong way, and I should have listened to you, Dell, but I didn't. So I started paying off debt, and then I eventually just said, I don't want to pay this all off. I just need to buy a house. And so that's what I did, is eventually I just threw in the towel on trying to get back to zero. And
10: you unboxed a lot of stuff right there, Scott. That's a lot of information. So we're going to have to work around it. I'm going to see if I can remember and get to it all. I'm going to pick at it in different pieces. First of all, you took the thing multiple times. So when we come back, I want you to think about what were the aha moments and go, boy, that's the stuff I needed. Because obviously you didn't even believe it after you heard it. But let's come back and talk about what were the aha moments that really changed your mind. While we do that, we're going to take a short break. We'll be right back with Scott Common and the Del Wamsley Radio Show.
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12: 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I'm Jeff Davis with Just a Thought. The self-checkout machine was supposed to make life easier. Instead, we feel like unpaid trainee cashiers working under a constant electronic suspicion. You scan one item too quickly and suddenly a robotic voice announces,
14: unexpected item in bagging area.
12: Like you're attempting an international jewel heist involving bananas and paper towels. 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
19: This is the Bloomberg Real Estate Report. I'm Denise Pellegrini. Some new signs of life this spring selling season. Redfin says pending home sales have jumped more than 9.5% in the latest four-week period to the highest since September of 2022, with pending sales rising in every major metro except Houston, Detroit, and Seattle. And as for prices, they're on average up more than 2% from a year ago, as more home buyers enter the market on solid employment prospects and a slight drop in mortgage rates. Kansas City, Missouri, San Francisco, Cincinnati, Nassau County, New York, and Chicago among the metros seeing the biggest price jumps right now, and Pittsburgh, Minneapolis, Newark, New Jersey, Miami, New Brunswick, New Jersey among the places where pending sales are absolutely skyrocketing. On the other hand, inventory likely still to be an issue in some places, with new listings falling more than 1.5% nationwide from a year ago, as some sellers hold out for what they think could be even higher selling prices. And that's the Bloomberg Real Estate Report. I'm Denise Pellegrini.
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10: Welcome back to Del Wamsley Radio Show. With me here today on Tell Del Tuesday is Scott Komen, and he's just starting to share with us as we went to break what were the most important aha moments he got out of taking the two-day class. And he actually had taken it multiple times, so I'm interested to see, Scott, you know, as you look back, do you remember anything that was really the aha moments that, this makes sense now, I think I can do it?
11: There were several things. I think the biggest thing for me anyway was finding out how I was able to do it for me, because I had like I said, I had a lot of debt, and my credit was great. It was fine, but I had a lot of debt. So I remember I spoke to, his name was Chris, who was running one of the 2 days, and he explained to me that all the different types of the loans that you could get, that like a DSCR loan. And anyway, there were those types of loans that, and he explained how we acquire the houses through hard money. And I think him showing me that roadmap of, I don't need, you know, a huge down payment, or like I just basically like a conventional loan that you would get at a big bank. Once I saw it, or I was explained, you know, it was explained to me that this is how you're able to buy the house and pay for the rehab, and, you know, went down that road. Then that was kind of the biggest deal to me, because I was able to do that. I didn't have to have this big mound of money in the bank in order to buy, you know, start buying one house.
10: Okay, you brought up another point that I thought was interesting, and that is you've taken the class multiple times, but when you came and saw it live, there's something about meeting real people. You know, you see it online, and, you know, I'm from Missouri, and we call it the show me state. It's like, I believe none of what I hear and only half of what I see. The half of what I see is online. You know, I don't believe much of what I see online. In fact, I'll watch YouTube and go, you know, Trump just blew up the world. Then I go, let me look that up. And I'll look over here and go, nah, never even happened, right? You know, these three people were just fired. And you look it up, no, they weren't really fired. It's just weird how the internet lies about everything. And this industry is not different. I mean, they lie about everything, about how you can get rich in real estate overnight with no money, et cetera, et cetera, et cetera. I mean, there's been every guy in the world out there that's tried this. David O'Donnell, Robert Allen, Jeff McCone, Tommy Boo, the Milans, Ron LeGrand, Carlton Cheat, Robert Kiyosaki. Even Donald Trump had a seminar on real estate investing at one time. Right before he became president the first time, he got sued for $50 million and paid, or he got sued and he paid $50 million to shut the company down and go away so he could run for president. I thought that was funny. I go, you know, well, so there is a lot of stuff out there that would lead you to not believe what you see. And I think touching people for real, makes a big difference. So I thought that was a good point that you made there. You say you have debt. You keep saying I was in deep in debt. There's all kinds of debt. You know, I'll give an example, and let's laugh about this one. I own a $10 million apartment. I have $9 million worth of debt on it. Well, that doesn't sound that bad to me. I mean, it's like, okay, well, you have $1 million worth of equity. That's pretty cool. And that's working debt. So you keep screaming debt. What kind of debt was it that had you so scared?
11: It was a lot of credit card debt. And it was also, you know, school loans, personal loans. It was not good debt. It was all bad debt. And that was from going from job to job, not getting paid very much. I was floundering, you know, I was just trying to figure out, man, what to do. And, you know, I was irresponsible with money too. It was just like anybody with credit card debt, you know, I had, you know, a little bit of a spending problem, ultimately, you know, it wasn't like it was taking over my life or anything like that, but it was not good debt. And so I was trying to figure out a way to not only take care of that, but also do something that where I could actually get ahead. And, you know, just getting paid more at my hourly job, that might have taken care of it. But in the long run, I was looking for something that, you know, I wasn't going to be stuck in a place doing something where I had to be there in order to get paid.
10: All right. So let's talk about you came out of this class and you decided you could do it. What steps did you take to get that first deal done?
11: Well, I talked a lot with the mentors. So I relied heavily on them, and Sorrell. I spoke with him a lot, and he helped me out on going through, evaluating the deals, making sure, like, kind of, you know, helping me out a lot. Also just contacting everybody from that were the Lifestyles members and in the vendor program. So, you know, in the as far as getting the loans, getting pre-qualified for the hard money loan, getting qualified for the conventional, just talking to everybody, and everybody was super helpful. And any question that I had, Sorrell was right there. He would always answer his phone, text message, or call anytime. And I got the property through the email blast, and I was evaluating just about every property that came through the email blast, and I was doing that on the Quest program here that you offer, so I can have the same tool as everybody else was using, and that helped out a lot. And just running the number, you know, after you ran, you know, you've ran the numbers on, you know, 100 different houses, you start to get a kind of a feel for, okay, this is a good deal, this is not a good deal. And yeah, I really relied heavily on the mentor program, though.
10: I agree with you that in the process of analysis, is that even though we give you this incredible analysis tool to use, which was the Quest, who basically does all the math for you and calculates everything for you, the reality is that you need to go through 50 of them, and I just use a number, it doesn't need to be 50, some number, where you see it be no, no, no, no, no, no, no, so the one comes up, and you go, wow, that one makes sense. Because if you just saw everything and everything seemed to make sense, then there would be no gradation to be able to go, I should pick this one. You know, it'd be like, I can't do them all. Which one should I do? And I think it's important you get to the point where you find that there's a bunch of no's, so that one yes really makes a difference. All right, we're going to take another break. We'll be right back with Scott Goman and the Del Wamsley Radio Show.

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4: 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With me here today on Tell Del Tuesday is Scott Komen out of Seattle, Washington. And Scott, I'm assuming that the property you bought wasn't in Seattle, since that's not one of our better places to own rental real estate due to the real estate laws there, the landlord-tenant laws. So where did you buy this property at?
5: I bought this property in Brazoria, Texas, which is down there, what is that, southwest of Houston?
4: Mm-hmm.
5: I think it's Galveston. County, or sorry, that's Harris County. I'm not too familiar with Texas, like the geography, but I'm learning pretty quickly.
4: Well, I think that's even more interesting that you're not familiar with it. So my question is, and really everybody out there's question is, so how did you do that? I mean, did you fly down there every day and deal with this thing and go inspect it yourself? And what did you do? How did you do this? I mean, that's Seattle, Washington, Houston, Texas. That's a long ways away, man.
5: Yeah. I've been to Texas one time, and it was just for a couple of days. I do not know the area at all. What I learned actually in the seminars that you can actually do it remote, that I don't need to be down there. I don't need to see any of the properties, like physically. I don't need to meet any of the people that I'm talking to on the phone. That was a really hard thing for me too, was to kind of trust that. And, you know, when I tell people what I'm doing, they call me crazy. But, like I said, after going through the seminars and learning the process, the lifestyles way of doing this, it absolutely works.
4: Who inspected it so you knew what you were actually getting? And who went out and got the bids for you to do the rehab work that needed to be done?
5: So I hired an inspector through the vendor list. So everybody who I hired to do everything, this is all through the vendor list and the Lifestyles portal. I got the three bids. All three of them were on the Lifestyles vendors. Just went on that list or went on there and punched it all in, called the people, told them, hey, I'm a new member, Lifestyles member. And they were all, everybody who I call on there, once I tell them, hey, I'm a Lifestyles member, everyone's happy to help me. And that was a huge relief to me that everyone's on the same team and everyone knows what I'm going through. So I just tell them, hey, this is my first time. And everyone helped me out big time, walked me through it. And so that made it so much easier. So that was a really nice part.
4: Now, did the inspector and or the people that went out and gave you the bids, did those guys send you videos or pictures or written and, photogenic type information about what they found?
5: Yeah. The inspector, I got a full inspection report. I paid a little bit extra to get, for termites and stuff like that. Because I was skeptical. So I just wanted to make sure that everything was right with the house or everything that I wanted to know everything about the house, I should say. And the general contractors, they would send me videos, along with a written estimate, very detailed. And then that way I can comb through all the estimates and see, matched up with the inspection report, that it was going to cover everything that needed to be addressed with the property.
4: I'm very curious, for the listener's sake, was there discrepancy from one we had the inspector's videos and report, and then you had these general contractors giving you a bid on what they thought needed to be done. Was there a discrepancy between the three bids?
5: There was a pretty big range between one of the estimates, and there were things that may or may not have should have been done in the other two. But I provided the inspection report to the general contractors so they can make sure that everything that was in the inspection report was actually addressed and taken care of. And then at that point they would revise their estimate, and they would do it quickly because, obviously we're this is all time sensitive stuff. I didn't want somebody to sneak in and get this house, because, sometimes you'll work on it pretty hard on the front end, get all these people out there, and you gotta act fast sometimes. But yeah.
4: Okay, so not a lot of problems there. That was an easy one. It always gets me when they're all over the place, and then you have to decide who's telling the truth.
5: Right? One of the bids it was double what the other two bids were. So if I only got that one bid, I would think, if I ran the numbers with that one bid that was double, the deal wouldn't work. And I wouldn't have bought the house. There's no way I would have done that. But the other two, they were pretty close and comparable. And I made sure on this deal that I was like, man, there's so much meat on this bone that, I can't lose. But I was super careful, and I got a really good deal on the house, and all the numbers are still in the green. And yeah, so it worked out great.
4: Just out of curiosity, what was the after repaired value that the mortgage company came back with the appraisal that they thought it was worth after you fixed it up? And what did you actually buy it for?
5: The after repair value, it came in at $248,000. I purchased the house for $111,000.
4: Wow. So there was quite a bit of room there.
5: Yes.
4: That's interesting. That's a lot. Mm-hmm. So what was the total renovation cost, just out of curiosity?
5: The total renovation cost as of, let's see here, looking, $68,800.
4: Wow. You made a killing on this mm-hmm. deal.
5: Yeah.
4: So I'm just playing, you know, $120,000 gross, you know, I'm trying to see how much you, how much equity you bought, $120,000 worth of equity, but you had to put $68,000 back into it, so $70,000 from $120,000, that's $50,000, and then whatever closing costs and all, you must have made, you got to make close to $40,000 on this deal, huh?
5: Yeah, I'm at a little over $46,000.
4: So that could be half a year's pay for an average person out there working for a living, huh?
5: Yeah. Once I saw these numbers on this house, I was like, oh man, I gotta get this one. And this is not an unusual deal either. I thought it was when I kept getting the email blasts. I was like almost jumping on all these different deals because it's they're out there. I wish I had more money. I would buy one every day.
4: Well, that's the goal. Yeah. You keep making that kind of money, you'll have more money, right? And then you can buy more.
5: Exactly. Yeah, exactly.
4: So actually, growth is exponential because of that, Scott. You know, the more money you make, the more money you have, the more money you spend to invest, the faster you get wealthier. It's a crazy spiral, but it is. It's like a snowball rolling down a hill. It just gets bigger and bigger and bigger.
5: Mm-hmm. Yeah, and just like you're saying, it's like this huge weight, you know, is like lifted off of me because I know it works. Now it's a real thing, and now I'm just looking at deals and comping houses and doing, you know, I cannot get enough of this because it's actually real, and I know that I've found this gold mine, but it's been there all along. I just had to dive in. I had to take a chance, and yeah, this is only one deal, but I know this has totally changed my life.
4: Yeah, that's wonderful. You know, I think it's time to take another break, so we will go ahead and do that. The rest of you hang in there. We'll be right back with Scott and the Delta.

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4: 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With me here on Tell Del Tuesday is Scott Coleman. I believe it's pronounced. I've been mispronouncing it all day. with this, where we're at right now, he's talked about the first deal that he'd done, which was from Seattle, Washington, all the way down into Texas, Houston, just south of Houston, Texas. And he did it all with help from his vendors and mentors and so forth. So he's gotten through this whole deal, made quite a bit of money, $46,000 worth of profit in this deal. He has penciled out there. And, of course, we have not verified that, but we take him for his word. We now want to ask the question, Scott, okay, where do you go from here? Are you going to do any more of these things?
5: I've got two more lined up as of right now. I actually have inspectors going out to both properties today. And once I get those reports back, I already got the general contractor estimates. I will hopefully be pulling the trigger on those. I want to get those by the end of the week. So I can't buy enough of these. I'm gonna get everyone that I can get my hands on. So so I'm working with the Moon, the realtor there, and yeah, we're going gangbusters now because I figured it out. I did my first one, like you've always said, you know, just get one under your belt. And everyone said, just after this first one, it's all going to change. So and it's true. I'm buying everyone that's coming across my desk here. So,
4: you know, it's a common effect. I remember I tell the story from 37 years ago when I first started. I bought one. Is that closing? The broker's laughing at me because I was so hard to get to close the deal. I was scared to death and I was a skeptic. But I closed the deal and he looked at me at the closing table and said, so do you want to do any more of these? And I said, yeah. You know, all of a sudden I had all this beer muscle, man. You know, I was like, okay, yeah, I'll do more. He goes, how many do you want to do? I go, three. And he laughed at me. He goes, three? He said, why'd you pick that number? I go, because that's all the money I got. All I can do.
5: Exactly.
4: Right? And then after that, we'll do more. So I did three. And then I think after that, I did four. And then I actually did 11 of them at one time with one guy. I had some guy come in with me, give me some money, went and bought 11 of them. And then another guy gave me the money. We went and bought 10 of them. Another guy gave me some money. We went and bought 15 of them. Another lady gave me some money. We went and bought 12 of them. And all of a sudden, I woke up one day, I had 107 houses. People just kept giving me money. They go, man, you're doing that pretty well. It looks like fun. I go, great. Why don't you do it? Go, nah, I'd rather you do it. I'll just give you all the money. You go do it. And so when you're young and you got energy like that, man, people are willing to throw money at you to go, especially if you have a system and the system works, you know? So you've got a lot of upside potential. It's obviously two more, you're probably still working on your own money, or have you started recruiting people yet?
5: No, this is all my own money. And luckily, you know, in the trade that I'm in, you know, sheet metal, we make really good money up here. So I'm not, you know, able to pay for my bills and everything, but I can use the money that I make at my W-2 job to fund some of these. Just because of the price difference is so different from up here, you know, that where you're not able to do this up here in Seattle, nor would I, just because like you mentioned, like the tenant laws and it just everything. But you know, I'm able to do it down in Texas, and you know, there are some other states that I might do it in as well, where Lifestyles is in. But this price point makes it eight in to where I'm able to do that. I could buy
4: how
5: a house.
4: Large was this house? Just to give people some ideas from all over the country. I mean, how much cheaper it is down here in Texas. How large was the house?
5: The house is 2,000 square feet.
4: Okay. So Seattle, 2,000 square foot would cost you $400,000, $500,000. What would it cost you?
5: Oh, more than that. More than that. In the neighborhood that I'm in, your median price is... you're probably around $800,000, something like that. It's crazy.
4: Well, you can see why people, Scott, that listen to this show and they try to relate it to where they live. And it doesn't make sense. It won't work. You can't buy an $800,000 house and put a tenant in it and expect that the numbers are going to pencil out to any kind of a profit at all. So, yeah, that's the first thing to get over is that it doesn't work in every state. There's no doubt. By the way, you want to hear a funny one? Why did they call the states that Democrats control blue? Because of the song, Blue, Blue, My World is Blue. My life sucks because I live there too. Oh, my God.
5: Yeah, I can't wait to get out of here. And
4: I digress.
5: Come down there,
4: I digress. Well, you don't have to get out of there. You just have to get rich enough that you can afford to pay the taxes. You know, so all you're doing is paying an extra 10 or 20% over what I do. You know,
5: That's it. Small amount.
4: Small amount, not bad, right? So, hey, you got these two you're working on. How do you see this thing working in the future for you? What's your long-term plan? We only got about a minute left, so let's finish up with what your long-term plan is.
5: Long-term, I want to have enough houses where it's cash flowing to where it replaces my my income, and I would like to use a lot of this equity to get into multifamily. I don't own any multifamily yet. I just got this one single family house, but I think multifamily is where I want to end up. I do want to be a lead one day. So that's where I think that's where I see myself.
4: Okay. We've got only 30 seconds left. What do people around you think? Have your family members heard about this yet? Your friends, anybody, you know, have any comments on you doing this stuff?
5: Yeah, all my friends think I'm crazy, and until I show them the numbers, and then they all want me to buy a house for them. my family thinks it's great, and they also want me to buy a house for them.
4: Well, I thank you for coming on and sharing your story, Scott. Good luck on the next two and all of the rest of your investments. The rest of you out there, remember this, it's not the money. It's the lifestyle. Have a wonderful day. We'll see you tomorrow.

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0: tomorrow's latest earnings report from the AI chipmaker NVIDIA. Right now, the Dow's down 0.33%, NASDAQ nearly 1% lower, the S&P down 0.5%. And oil heading toward $109 a barrel as the Strait of Hormuz remains closed. A number of Gulf Arab nations are pushing diplomatic talks to end the war. And just a few days after President Trump was in China, Russia's President Vladimir Putin is now in Beijing. He's meeting with Xi Jinping to discuss a long-stalled Siberian pipeline project. Tom Busby, Bloomberg Radio.
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2: On this Tuesday, a few more clouds out there and a few sprinkles will be around, especially west of Puget Sound. High temperatures in the low to mid-60s in most areas. Going into tomorrow, we'll warm up a bit toward 70 degrees and a bit more sunshine. And we'll be in the 70s in many spots Thursday, Friday, and likely Saturday before rain chances return late in the Memorial Day weekend. From the Cairo 7 Pinpoint Weather Center, I'm Chief Meteorologist Morgan Palmer, and that's your latest Kixie forecast.

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0: 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Brandi Carlile is coming to the Gorge Amphitheater May 29th and 30th. And then we have the month of June full of Pride events, starting with the Paws and Pride Walk and Sail of Pride in the Park, both on June 6th. 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
1: This is a Bloomberg Money Minute. The city of Nashville will host the NFL's 2030 Super Bowl game for the first time at Nissan Stadium, a new facility scheduled to open next year as the home of the Tennessee Titans. With a week of events leading up to the big game, getting the nod can be a big economic boon for any city. Wall Street modestly lower this hour, well off the lows we saw earlier, on worries about higher oil prices driving inflation upward and on a continued sell-off in chipmaker shares. That's ahead of tomorrow's earnings from AI chipmaker NVIDIA. Right now, at this hour, the Dow, the NASDAQ, both down about 0.1%. The S&P only down about 0.1%, and oil is flat around $108.60 a barrel. And shares of Home Depot slightly higher this hour. That follows a strong earnings report for last quarter. But sales rose by less than expected. That's because of the struggling U.S. housing market, combined with higher interest rates. It's keeping a lot of homeowners from doing new home improvement projects. Tom Busby, Bloomberg Radio.
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13: On this Tuesday, a few more clouds out there and a few sprinkles will be around, especially west of Puget Sound. High temperatures in the low to mid-60s in most areas. Going into tomorrow, we'll warm up a bit toward 70 degrees and a bit more sunshine. And we'll be in the 70s in many spots Thursday, Friday, and likely Saturday before rain chances return late in the Memorial Day weekend. From the Cairo 7 Pinpoint Weather Center, I'm Chief Meteorologist Morgan Palmer, and that's your latest Kixie forecast.

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13: 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Let's talk your health and fruit. We start with blackberries. A half a cup a day can put the brakes on age-related memory loss. Did you know this from blackberries? It can improve your short-term memory by almost 35% because blackberries contain ellagic acid and manganese. Those two nutrients spark communication between neurons. Blackberries for your brain. For smoother skin, try raspberries. I haven't had raspberries in the longest time. According to Tufts University, they can make your skin look 5 years younger. Raspberries? It's because raspberries contain two rare compounds that switch on genes that repair sun-damaged skin. I have plenty of that. Stimulate the growth of collagen, they do, and promote the formation of healthy new skin cells. Raspberries and blackberries, those are the first two. Here's one more, and I just had these for the first time in a long time the other day. Really amazing. Peaches. Turns out eating a peach will lift your mood in just 20 minutes, 12 minutes rather. I was in a great mood after this. It's according to Ohio State. It's because peaches have compounds that activate the brain's limbic system that spurs the release of mood-boosting alpha brain waves. Again, it's a peach, and they will change your mood in 12 minutes.
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0: Hi, this is Liza with your Kitsy Events Calendar. Brandi Carlile is coming to the Gorge Amphitheater May 29th and 30th. And then we have the month of June full of Pride events, starting with the Paws and Pride Walk and Sail of Pride in the Park, both on June 6th. 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

0: 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Company is seeking to use loans and bonds to refinance its existing and short-term financing known as bridge loan into longer-term debt. 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
7: On this Tuesday, a few more clouds out there and a few sprinkles will be around, especially west of Puget Sound. High temperatures in the low to mid-60s in most areas. Going into tomorrow, we'll warm up a bit toward 70 degrees and a bit more sunshine. And we'll be in the 70s in many spots Thursday, Friday, and likely Saturday before rain chances return late in the Memorial Day weekend. From the Cairo 7 Pinpoint Weather Center, I'm Chief Meteorologist Morgan Palmer, and that's your latest Kixie forecast.

0: This is Seattle's AM 880 KIXI. And let's face it, there's nothing else like it.
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8: 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As you know, we talk a lot on this show about dirt and germs, like the various items in your home that should be cleaned and disinfected on a regular basis. Like your smartphone, your tablets, TV remotes, light switches, microwave handles. We talked about that too, because that can keep germs from jumping from one family member to the next. But here are a few things we could be overlooking. For example, that good old toothbrush holder. Take out the brushes and look down inside. Is it grimy, discolored, even moldy? Well, the toothbrush handle picks up those germs, transferring them to our hands, which can end up in our mouth, nose, or eyes. Here's the fix. 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So when you're cleaning, we want you to flip your throw rugs over, vacuum the underside. 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
1: Question for you. Do you ever find it's harder, Gib, to lose weight when everything in your life is going great? Like when you're feeling good about work, your softball team is on a winning streak, you're refereeing a youth soccer game, and you haven't thrown out a parent in a couple of days, you know? You like, you want some more pizza or something? What do you think?
2: I find that when the getting's good, then everything is a licensing effect and a celebration. You're like, oh, why wouldn't I? Why wouldn't I eat of the fat of the land?
1: Yes, according to the Journal of Consumer Research, if you're acing a class or you did a great job, you didn't get yelled at refereeing a soccer game, getting a bump in pride makes you more likely to indulge in high calorie foods.
2: It's also just you keep bringing up refereeing soccer games. If I've spent the day on my feet refereeing soccer games, as soon as the day is over, whether it's been a good or a bad day, I'm like, oh, I can eat pizza now because I ran 4 miles chasing kids around. The reality is, look, learn to intuitive eating is the best way to go. And if you are feeling good, just be aware that you might give yourself license to eat more than you really want to.
1: With you accepted, there are not for nothing, but there are some referees that maybe are very happy from ref because they're pretty big.
2: There are.
1: I'm just saying.
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1: This is Intelligence for Your Life. John Tesh here. And if you're feeling sleepy after lunch, or you just want to stay awake a little later at night, tell yourself this: do not yawn. Whatever you do, do not yawn. Silently repeat that phrase, because according to the journal Evolutionary Biology, it's going to make it nearly impossible not to yawn, because all your brain will hear is yawn. And researchers say when you try to block your brain's normal reflexes, stress builds up to the point where it's nearly impossible to resist the impulse. And yawning will help you stay awake. It's why we do it. Yawning acts like an air vent, cooling down your brain, which makes you more alert. So when you're feeling sleepy at an inopportune time, just tell yourself not to yawn, and you will yawn, giving you more energy. And if you can't stop yawning and you want to, cool your body temperature down. That way, you won't feel the urge to yawn because your brain will be cooler. People who wore a cold pack on their neck yawn 3 times less than those who wore a heating pad. You can also cool down by eating or drinking cold foods. That'll help stop a case of the yawns as well.
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3: 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I'll explain why marriage therapists say a lack of positive feedback can be a relationship killer. 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
4: NBC News Radio. I'm Chris Caraccio. Police are praising the security guard at the Islamic Center of San Diego, where 2 suspects killed 3 victims yesterday. San Diego Police Chief Scott Wall said the guard prevented the suspects from gaining access to the kids and teachers inside before he was shot and killed. Wall said 2 other brave adults at the mosque lured the suspects outside before they, too, lost their lives. Vice President J.D. Vance says he still hopes for a diplomatic solution, but the U.S. is locked and loaded when it comes to Iran. He told reporters today that President Trump has instructed his team to aggressively negotiate with Iran, adding the end goal is for the regime to never have a nuclear weapon. Vance made the comments while filling in for White House Press Secretary Karoline Leavitt, who's on maternity leave. And Vice President Vance says the new $1.8 billion anti-weaponization fund isn't meant for people who attack police during the January 6th Capitol riot. He was asked about the Department of Justice fund that's advertised for people who think they were wronged by the department under the Biden administration.
5: I'm not committing to giving anybody money or committing to giving no one money. What I'm committing to is a legal process to review these claims and to make sure that people who are mistreated by their government get a little bit of compensation.
4: Vance insists it's about compensating Americans who suffered from what he calls the lawfare under the last administration. He said anyone can apply to get compensation, Republicans, Democrats, and even Hunter Biden, according to Vance. He went on to say that the U.S. government has been settling lawsuits from aggrieved Americans for decades. Texas Attorney General Ken Paxton has received President Trump's endorsement in the state's Republican Senate primary runoff. He backed Paxton in a Truth Social post today, calling him a true MAGA warrior who will tirelessly fight to continue the great growth of our economy, cut taxes and regulations. The Texas race is one of the most closely watched Senate primaries, becoming a test of Trump's grip on Republican voters and the strength of the Senate GOP establishment. I'm Chris Caraccio, NBC News Radio.
6: This is a Bloomberg Money Minute. It's really been a down day for stocks as the bond market flashes new warning signs of inflation. Also, golf getting some attention. Live Golf, according to sources, has begun laying the groundwork for a potential U.S. bankruptcy filing if it fails to raise new funds. Live also preparing a business plan for potential investors. It's also considering shifting its headquarters to the U.S. to benefit from the more favorable bankruptcy restructuring laws here. U.S. regulators are pausing some cyber-related examinations of the largest banks to give the U.S. banks time to bolster their systems against cyber threats exposed by Anthropic's new Mythos AI model. And Alphabet's Google is redesigning its iconic search box and adding new artificial intelligence coding tools as part of its campaign to expand influence in the age of AI. Google planning to update the search engine with agents that can help you track topics of interest.

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8: On this Tuesday, a few more clouds out there and a few sprinkles will be around, especially west of Puget Sound. High temperatures in the low to mid-60s in most areas. Going into tomorrow, we'll warm up a bit toward 70 degrees and a bit more sunshine. And we'll be in the 70s in many spots Thursday, Friday, and likely Saturday before rain chances return late in the Memorial Day weekend. From the Cairo 7 Pinpoint Weather Center, I'm Chief Meteorologist Morgan Palmer, and that's your latest Kixie forecast.

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0: 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From our dating and relationship files, here's the key to a better relationship. You compliment your partner, and you give them specific positive feedback. This comes from a 30-year study of marriage and divorce by Terry Orbach, a research professor at the University of Michigan. In fact, it's so important that it's her divorce subject's biggest regret. They regret not giving their partners more encouragement and support in the form of words or thoughtful gestures. It's why Dr. Orbach calls a lack of positive feedback, quote, a relationship killer. And research at the Gottman Institute found that the most successful couples regularly, quote, opened their mouths and actually spoke their words of love and respect and admiration. Those words are even more meaningful when you get specific. Why does specificity matter? Because when you give your partner an example of something specific and positive, it sticks in their brain longer and has a bigger impact on their well-being. The research is convincing here. The key to a better relationship, compliment your partner, give them specific positive feedback.
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0: 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I'll explain how these survival instincts triggered from a scary film help you feel

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8: 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Social psychologists, they now say they have found one of the ultimate bonding strategies. What they found surprised them, it's the scary movie experience. It's a fact that scary films trigger our brain's survival instincts and encourage us to bond with others. This is based on a study in the journal NeuroImage, which involved hooking people up to brain imaging equipment and tracking what happened while they watched frightening movies. The first thing the researchers noticed was that the scariest scenes almost always triggered some kind of fight-or-flight survival response. No surprise there. For example, when movies used visual cues, like a monster's hand suddenly reaching out of a closet, or audio cues, like the sound of footsteps following someone, that activated the brain areas involved with threat evaluation. And the study researchers found that the survival instincts produced by the scary films triggered a huge bonding reaction. Psychologist Dr. Matthew Hudson says, that's a survival response that comes from our ancient ancestors, who knew they were much more likely to survive if they were in groups than if they tried to go it alone. Do you remember the first time you saw Jaws? I'll bet you remember who was with you at the time.

0: 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This just in, Gib, the latest home trend is people enhancing their shower experience.
1: Absolutely.
0: Rebuilding their showers, rebuilding their bathrooms, increasing the size of these things. Three out of four homeowners have incorporated premium shower features now. The top ones are rainfall shower heads.
1: Oh, yes.
0: Dual shower heads.
1: Oh, yes.
0: Thermostatic mixers that allow you to adjust to an exact temperature.
1: And then you never have to set it again. Once you know your favorite temperature with the thermostatic thing,
0: yeah.
1: Now you know, and you never have to move it.
0: And also mood lighting.
1: Oh, absolutely. Look, mood lighting, speakers, aromatherapy, steam, all of this stuff. Look, we're in the middle of a remodel of our house, and one of the things, we're cut corners here and spend money there. The number one thing that I'm thinking about is our cooking surfaces, and then also my shower experience, because it's where I get thinking done.
0: Right.
1: At the end of a hard day, how good, you're sweaty, you're tired. At the end of a hard day, how good does a really relaxing shower with a little bit of mood music going on, a eucalyptus scent in the air, water pressure on your back, that helps rub out the kinks, all of that. It's just, think about how great that sounds. And you can do that in your own home. You don't have to go to a spa for it. Done.
0: Sounds like I've lit Gib up a little bit.
1: I am on board with this trend.
0: Clinical psychologist Jennifer Tates finishes this off by saying, it leads to more mental clarity and creativity, all of his showers.
1: Aaron Sorkin, he takes like five showers a day.
0: The great writer.

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0: Hey, like me, does it drive you crazy when you're waiting on hold on the phone and that terrible music is playing? Often, when we're on hold, our jaw gets tight or we'll start grinding our teeth. Did you know that? Try this exercise from the physical therapist at Chicago Spine and Sports Rehabilitation Center. If you're frustrated and you're grinding your teeth, put the tip of your tongue on the roof of your mouth, slightly behind your front teeth, and then slowly open and close your mouth 10 times. That's actually a move doctors recommend to patients with TMJ to reduce tension in the jaw. It will also cure your frustration while you're waiting online, on hold, on the phone.
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0: was then.
1: 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This is the John Tesh Radio Show with Intelligence for Your Life. And here we go with a trick to boost your creativity. I like this one. It comes from our friend, organizational psychologist, Dr. Adam Grant from Wharton School of Business. He says, don't wait for eureka moments. Force them to come. And here's what I mean. In studies, when people were asked to come up with 10 ideas for something and then stop, they felt they had come up with the best ideas. But when they were pushed to come up with 15 more ideas, well, the extra ones tended to be much more original and creative than the first batch. So push yourself harder to get creative. You just might surprise yourself with an unexpected flash of brilliance. And to get a beat on how good your ideas are, run them past your toughest critic. It may be intimidating, but somebody who challenges your ideas will push you to do even better.
2: Intelligence for Your Life.
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1: And coming up, we know that animals provide a huge boost to our mental and physical well-being, but different animals have different benefits. So I'm going to tell you why fish are good for blood pressure, cats are good for a stressful job, and horses can help issues ranging from anger to autism.
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5: NBC News Radio. I'm Chris Caraccio. Police are praising the security guard at the Islamic Center of San Diego, where two suspects killed three victims yesterday. San Diego Police Chief Scott Wall said the guard prevented the suspects from gaining access to the kids and teachers inside before he was shot and killed.
6: His actions, without a doubt, delayed, distracted, and ultimately deterred these two individuals from gaining access.
5: Wall said two other brave adults at the mosque lured the suspects outside before they too lost their lives. The attack was carried out by two teenagers who later killed themselves. Wall said there will be a stepped-up police presence at places of worship in San Diego. Meantime, today the FBI said that it believes the 17- and 18-year-old suspects were radicalized online. Agents have served search warrants connected with the deceased suspects and retrieved scores of weapons and ideological writings about who they hated, including a manifesto. Vice President J.D. Vance says while the U.S. remains locked and loaded, talks continue with Iran. Vance told reporters today that President Trump has instructed his team to aggressively negotiate with Iran, adding the end goal is for the regime to never have a nuclear weapon. He indicated the U.S. is ready to restart the military campaign against Iran to achieve America's objectives. President Trump is backing a candidate in the Republican Senate primary runoff in Texas just 7 days before voters head to the polls. He announced today that he's endorsing Texas Attorney General Ken Paxton, giving him a major boost against incumbent Senator John Cornyn. Cornyn fell into disfavor with Trump when he initially didn't back Trump's 2024 presidential run. Polls are closing in a matter of hours in six states holding primaries for the U.S. House, Senate, and governor races. They are taking place in Alabama, Idaho, Georgia, Oregon, Pennsylvania, and Kentucky, where Republican Congressman Thomas Massie, a vocal critic of Trump, faces Trump-backed Ed Gallarin. It's yet another contest that many believe will test the president's grip on the GOP. I'm Chris Caraccio, NBC News Radio.
7: This is a Bloomberg Money Minute. Wall Street lower today on renewed worries about rising inflation and whether the Federal Reserve may have to raise interest rates this year to keep inflation from getting even worse. At the close, the Dow was down 322 points, a 0.2% drop. The Nasdaq lost 0.28% lower. Some chipmaker stocks were lower for a third session in a row. That's ahead of NVIDIA's latest earnings out tomorrow. The S&P down 49 and oil was lower, but still just under $108 a barrel. Google is redesigning its iconic search box, the biggest overhaul in its 25-year history, adding new artificial intelligence coding tools. And Minnesota becoming the first state in the nation to ban prediction markets like Kalshi and Polymarket from operating even advertising in the state. That starts in August. Critics say these companies, which take bets on the outcomes of sporting events, elections, Wall Street, and more, are simply unregulated gambling sites. Tom Busby, Bloomberg Radio.
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4: On this Tuesday, a few more clouds out there and a few sprinkles will be around, especially west of Puget Sound. High temperatures in the low to mid-60s in most areas. Going into tomorrow, we'll warm up a bit toward 70 degrees and a bit more sunshine. And we'll be in the 70s in many spots Thursday, Friday, and likely Saturday before rain chances return late in the Memorial Day weekend. From the Cairo 7 Pinpoint Weather Center, I'm Chief Meteorologist Morgan Palmer, and that's your latest Kixie forecast.

0: This is the John Tesh Radio Show on 880 KIXI. You've heard us say many times on this show that animals have a positive effect on our physical and emotional health, but we now know certain animals have different benefits. So, for example, if you have a stressful job, experts say adopt a cat. In a study, State University of New York researchers told stockbrokers with high blood pressure they could either take blood pressure medication or take medication and get a cat. After 6 months, the cat owners had dramatically lower blood pressure than those who only took the medication. The researchers believe it's because cats are a low-stress pet. They aren't as demanding as dogs, but provide similar affectionate interaction. What can a fish do for you? A lot. Studies show that watching fish will lower heart rate, muscle tension, and blood pressure. In a recent study of people about to undergo dental surgery, those who gazed at fish for 20 minutes had stress levels as low as people who'd been hypnotized. And there's a reason horses are used in so many therapy situations. Veterinarian Dr. Marty Becker, our friend, says being in control of a big animal makes people feel they can gain control over the large issues in their own lives. It's empowering. Plus, horses mirror the emotions and energy of the people around them. So it forces people to be calm, assertive, focused, and patient. That's why equine-assisted therapy is used to tackle mental health issues like depression, grief, PTSD, and autism.
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0: And coming up, what's the key to having a stronger memory? According to memory expert Jim Quick, it helps to ask yourself three simple questions whenever you encounter new information. So, in a moment, I'm going to share the three questions to keep in mind, and I'll explain why they're so effective at locking information deep into our brain's memory. Don't miss this.

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6: 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Upgrade your brain, learn anything faster, and unlock your exceptional life. I love this book. He says, whenever you want to remember something, ask yourself three questions. One, how can I use this? Two, why will I use this? And here's question number three. When will I use this? Jim Quick says, research shows our strongest memories come from our experiences, so it makes sense that if you want the best odds of remembering something, it helps to put new information into action. So, for example, say you want to remember the best foods for heart health. Well, to answer the first question, how can I use this? You can use it when planning your grocery list for the week. Then for question number two, why will I use this? Well, it's because you want to live a long and healthy life and see your grandkids graduate from college. And as for the last question, when will I use this? The next time you're buying food, right? Basically, Quick says, by answering those three simple questions, I'll go over them again, you're going to make new information more meaningful and actionable. And those are proven ways to also make information more memorable. So again, the memory questions, how can I use this? Why will I use this? And when will I use this? Now try it.
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2: Here we go with the latest hiring news from studies from University of Chicago and Columbia University. They found that the one thing that is likely to get you hired more than anything else is just being likable. It's even more important than an impressive resume. The researchers found that the more likable job candidates are, the greater their chances of getting hired for any position. In fact, likable people are 2.5 times more likely to be hired. My theory, my hypothesis on this is that there just aren't as many likable people anymore, so they stand out.
3: Our social skills have eroded because we don't have enough face-to-face communication anymore. So if you have somebody that is comfortable talking face-to-face, somebody who's extroverted, they are much more likely to get hired. By the way, this is, you know, we'll put a pin in the extremely technical work. I don't necessarily need my aeronautics engineer to be likable. I need them to be fastidious. But this was true of the movie Mud. It was a movie with Matthew McConaughey. And the director said...
2: Harvey Mudd?
3: No, it was about a guy who lives in the middle of a swamp.
2: Oh, wow.
3: And the director said, I knew we would have to spend 3 months in the middle of nowhere together, so I picked the actor that I thought could do the part and who I also wouldn't mind spending 3 months alone in the woods with. And that's how he got that job.
2: Oh, my gosh.
3: Was because he seemed likable. And look, obviously... You know, at the movie star level, they're all very likable, but he just seemed like the kind of person you want to spend time with. We spend a lot of time at work. You're going to get hired if you seem like the kind of person that they want to spend 40, 50 hours a week with.
2: Plus, he always says, all right.

0: 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Brandi Carlile is coming to the Gorge Amphitheater May 29th and 30th. And then we have the month of June full of Pride events, starting with the Paws and Pride Walk and Sail of Pride in the Park, both on June 6th. 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

0: So here's the question, bagel lovers, I count myself among you. Should we bother scooping out the inside of our bagel? Yes. According to registered dietitian Jessica Levinson, she says it'll save you almost 100 calories from one bagel. I can add up if you're having bagels regularly, and I love them. It's also helpful if you're eating a bagel sandwich. It holds the fillings better, right? Now, if you're worried about the waste and you're having bagels at home, she says you can save the innards for croutons, French toast, breadcrumbs, or stuffing. Scoop out the bagel and you're good to go.
1: Intelligence for your life.

0: 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The information that will make you go, Pull up a seat, raise a glass with our hosts as we spend the next hour talking about technology for the common person. 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
2: Are we doing Mike the AI guy again this week?
1: We got another one. Okay. Yeah, it was really a good segment. 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
1: All right, today on the show, we have our favorite security fanatic, Nick Espinoza. Our subject today is
2: dun, dun, dun.
1: I know. Our subject today is going to be about drinking and drinking. Anytime you hear any word for the government, you're going to have to take an additional shot. Well,
2: I love Nick, but Nick is kind of like an Old Testament prophet.
1: What's that?
2: He comes in and starts talking about technology and tells you should repent. Repent. The end is near.
1: The end is near. Is it? All right. You know, maybe he's a time traveler. You know what? They released the UFO files now.
2: Okay. Why are you getting on the UFO files again? You have to talk about that ad nauseum.
1: Right? I know. I do. I like, when I like something, I just stick into that. There you go. And of course, our standard features, including This Week in Technology, our Technology Fail of the Week, and a possible Nathan Nugget rant. And of course, our pick of the day, whiskey tasting, to see if our whiskey gets 0, 1, or 2 thumbs up at the end of the show. But now it's time for the latest headlines in the world of technology.
0: Here are our top technology stories of the week.
1: All right. Story number one, should doctors be using AI to treat their patients? Our top story today is AI isn't just in the apps. Now they're in the doctor's office. A new report shows that nearly 2/3 of U.S. physicians are using AI tools to make medical decisions. The question is simple. Is the future of smart healthcare, or is this a risky territory to enter into? Let's go to our reporter for more on the story.
3: Thanks, Nathan. Doctors we spoke with say AI platforms like OpenEvidence are changing the way medicine is practiced. The tool now serves 650,000 American physicians and another 1.2 million worldwide, delivering personalized insights in seconds. The company has raised $700 million, hit a $12 billion valuation, and already partnered with major health systems like Mount Sinai. Physicians say the speed and personalization are game-changing, but they also warn AI isn't perfect. One doctor told us, AI can point you in the right direction, but it can't replace judgment earned from years of practice. Now, back to the studio.
2: Duh.
1: All right, that's a staggering adoption rate. The American Medical Association reports AI use among doctors has jumped 78% in a single year, from 38% in 2023, 66% in 2024. The reports came out for 2025 at that 78%. What is 2026 looking like now? I am a little bit worried.
2: And it's the takeover is happening.
1: Yeah, the enthusiasm is growing. 35% of physicians now say that their excitement outweighs their concerns. Mm-hmm. But nearly half still want federal oversight of AI medical tools to ensure safety and accuracy. Now, does that mean the government AI then monitors that? Or
2: who's going to monitor that? Right? This is super concerning to me because we've already talked about how AI lessens your ability to think critically.
1: Okay. Yeah.
2: And if doctors are using this, the natural human proclivity is going to be they're going to start relying on the AI more than their own judgment. And then next thing you know, the AI is going to kick out some diagnosis. The doctor's going to agree to it. Some poor sap's going to die.
1: Yeah, absolutely. Right.
2: Okay. And
1: Now, I don't mind it in the exam rooms, right? If you want to take notes with AI or something like that, I don't.

0: put mine in that. So if I'm giving information about me, I think it's great. Use it that way.
1: I think it's great for also imaging and things like that, where it can detect things that a human eye can't see.
0: Yeah.
1: And I don't necessarily think that this is a terrible, terrible thing. It's just a concerning thing.
0: Yeah, it's great that, you know, if you're a doctor and you may not have access to all the knowledge of some unique disease, and you find something that you put the symptoms in and it finds it, I get that. But there's the point of information, and then there's a point where you're going to have self-diagnostics that are just going to go out there and say, hey, Nathan, you need to go take three of these and we'll talk to you later.
1: The big question is when the insurance companies figure out that they don't need the doctors anymore. How about that?
0: And then you just go, yeah.
1: God, what's she saying?
0: You get a discount by going to go to Safe Light, yes, or one of these insurance companies to get a quote right now for a windshield.
1: Stop into our AI doctor at the mall.
0: Yeah, just go on in. Now all of a sudden you're going to have your AI just say, here you go, take two of these. We're going to write you a prescription. Go pick it up at Costco later today.
1: Yeah.
0: All right. Well,
1: is that going to happen? Well, I don't know.
0: Because when 2/3 of doctors start using AI, it's not the future debate. It's happening right now. Mm-hmm. So that's why we're talking about it. Because this is not like something we should talk about next month, the month after. This is something that should be talked about very seriously right now, because doctors should have some guidelines of what they're going to be doing.
1: I think they need a lot of guidelines.
0: Especially if they're charging how much they charge per hour. So, I mean, if you're going to be charging X amount and you're supposed to be a expert, I want the expert.
1: Oh, listen, yeah.
0: Okay.
1: Well, that's an argument for doing it, because if AI is doing the bulk of the work, it should be cheaper for us.
0: I highly doubt that our premiums are going to go down.
1: No, of course not.
0: Nothing goes down.
1: The way the world works.
0: I have yet to see sales on anything. I can't see. I now have a tracker. There's this app called Camel, right? And then so what it does is it tracks Amazon purchases. I literally loaded it up with 80 things I'm interested in to see if any of these ever drop. I've been tracking it now for about 6 months. Not a single one has ever gone down. Not a single price. Now, maybe I'll get lucky and hit one of those items. Everything is going up. Memory's going up. Hard drive's going up. Computer's going up. Everything. Nothing goes down.
1: Yeah, I read a story earlier this week that there's some town in Nevada that the electric company has decided not to power their town anymore because they're powering data centers.
0: Yeah.
1: So they're basically telling these people, well, sorry, you're not going to have electricity anymore. You better find a new provider.
0: So just think if you bought a house there, right? You buy a house there, and now all of a sudden you're going to say, now my house isn't available to be the value. I paid $100,000 for this house, or $200,000.
1: Yeah, we know who cares about that stuff.
0: All right, what's up, Odie? Odie's got her mic. She's like, I want to talk about this. What's up?
2: I was going to say, How are the plants being paid for? But that's probably from the company.
0: Yeah.
2: Yeah.
1: I don't know that we've actually fully understood how much impact this data center business is having on. We talk about it all the time.
2: It's screwing a lot of like humans.
1: It's not only doing that, but it's increasing. I think there's studies about increasing temperatures.
0: Well, no way.
1: World.
0: Really? What?
1: You know, and then
2: it's depleting the water.
1: Yeah, there's water depletion.
0: We've been bad to water forever. Do you realize every country goes out into the middle of the ocean and dumps their trash? That is how people dispose of
1: their
0: trash.
1: They don't dump their trash in the middle of the ocean.
0: Yes, they do.
1: You're talking about that giant continent.
0: No. All the countries, anyway. You can take barges out. Every country does this. Take barges out to our ocean and dumps the trash
1: into the freaking ocean. We might be getting off topic a little bit.
2: Oh, my God.
0: All right.
1: Data centers.
2: Are you for data centers?
1: No.
0: No.
1: I'm not for AI, so.
0: I would be for this. If a data center can self take care of their electricity.
2: It can't.
0: So if they can get enough solar to power their units, then they should all be able to.
1: That's why all these gaming consoles are going up, because they're buying all the chips, right? They're just absolutely screwing everybody. So if you love AI, you better check yourself. You're probably getting.
0: I do like AI, though.
1: Bitten in the backside.
0: All right, here we go. Speaking about AI, what do you got for story number two?
1: Oh, this is my favorite because I love Waymo.
0: You do like them, though. You talk about them.
1: These guys, you say
0: you would take a Waymo to the airport.
1: No, I would not.
0: You wouldn't take it?
1: No.
0: Okay.
1: Mark is the one
0: Mark's,
1: that
0: would, okay, has I thought, done I thought that. You said that,
1: he,
0: too.
1: No, I will not ever, ever get into a robo-taxi.
0: Okay. All right.
1: So...
0: Speaking of robotaxis.
1: Okay, well, folks, buckle up. Or don't, because apparently Waymo robotaxis aren't bothering to either. This week, one of their self-driving cars in San Antonio decided the road was optional and took a leisurely dip in a flooded creek. No passengers were inside, thankfully, but the car apparently thought it was auditioning for the Little Mermaid edition of Robotaxi. Waymo is now recalling nearly 3,800 vehicles because the software can't tell the difference between street and water hazard.
2: You know what that's giving?
1: This is why I love this.
2: Y'all seen The Office when Michael goes into the lake?
1: Because he's following that.
0: The GPS.
1: Yeah, that was the old GPS thing, right?
0: Yeah.
1: So the same company planning to launch in London by September is still teaching its cars the basic rules that I don't know if toddlers would know, but every toddler knows. Don't drive in the big wet thing.
0: Okay.
1: Their official statement, safety is their primary priority, which translates as, we didn't think the cars would go full Oregon Trail on the river fording. And this is why Waymo's first oopsie. Oh, this isn't Waymo's first, because this is why I always talk about Waymo.
0: Yep.
1: Last year, a power outage in San Francisco froze all their taxis all over the city, like Tech Bro Lawn Ornaments. Meanwhile, in Wuhan, China, 100 robo-taxis stopped mid-traffic in perfect synchronized failure. At this point, the autonomous vehicle industry is basically a highlight reel of what could possibly go wrong here, followed immediately by, that. Uh-huh. Yeah, right.
0: Yeah.
1: Experts say every self-driving system has limits. We just don't care about them. We discover them when the cars do something spectacularly dumb. You know, we just wait until something happens to fix it. Waymo promises a fix is coming, and San Antonio rides will resume soon. Until then, maybe keep these things on dry land, or better yet, give them water wings. I would say put them in the garage and park them forever.
0: Park them forever.
1: But hey, that's just grumpy old Mike talking.
0: So let's talk about this. So how is it that if you're a company, I don't get how Waymo is like.
2: Yeah. How can you continue to fail and still be profitable?
0: And you just say, oops.
1: That's the American. American way.
0: Sorry, San Antonio. We didn't mean to screw up all these cars. Oh, oops. We didn't mean to have all these cars stop in the middle of the thing.
2: We didn't mean for you to be kept
1: up
2: at night.
1: Nothing is going to happen. Nothing is going to happen until one of these cars hurts somebody.
0: But they already have. They've already injured.
2: They've injured people.
1: Nobody cares about pets.
0: Okay, so you have to kill.
1: You're gonna have to hurt a person.
0: You're gonna have to like run over Elon Musk.
1: Sure.
2: No, I don't think that would be that bad. Yeah.
1: Wow. Okay. I feel like there's some personal bias.
0: Wow. Oops. Okay.
2: I don't think that would get people up in the.
1: It wouldn't get people up in arms.
2: Now, if they killed a child.
0: Okay, that would be a big thing.
2: That would be like we have to.
0: Speaking of children, Elon's got like 10 or 15 of them just hanging around.
1: 82.
0: Okay. Well, why do you say? Hey, why am I talking about?
1: I don't
0: Elon?
1: Know. Maybe because that's what we're going to talk about next.
0: Yeah, our next story. We got Elon Musk versus Sam Altman in the future of OpenAI. We've been covering this debate because they're in the courtroom. So I just, I actually am paying attention to this. This is kind of like a drama. You know,
1: everything's a drama now.
0: It is kind of like a drama. I think sometimes I'm watching As the World Turns or Days of Our Lives, some type of
1: how about the Kardashians
0: or the Kardashians, any type of like midday TV reality show / soap opera. So here's what we got now. We got Elon
1: Naked
0: Musk
1: and Afraid
0: and Sam Altman, and it's revealing what we got going on at the early days of OpenAI. At stake is not just control of the corporation, but a bigger question of who should guide the future of artificial intelligence. Mm-hmm. Who do you want, Sam Altman or Elon Musk?
1: I don't want either of them.
0: Oh, you don't want either of them?
1: No.
0: Okay, well, there you go.
1: Well, because, you know, the problem.
2: Do you still like Sam?
0: I still like Sam.
1: Sam still is current romance.
0: Sam Altman, I kind of like Sam Altman. I know that there's some bad things, and I've read the reports that came out on how he treats his employees. But, you know, everybody loves Steve Jobs, and Steve Jobs was an a-hole to his employees back then. So, all right, testifying before a federal jury in Oakland, OpenAI CEO Sam Altman recalled a pivotal moment when Elon Musk pushed for more control of the company. Altman said Musk even suggested that if he died, control of OpenAI should pass on to his children.
1: Yeah, that's
0: there you go.
1: Let's just look at the history of English kings and figure out monarchies. How that would work out.
0: So Musk also floated ideas like making OpenAI a Tesla subsidiary or taking over completely as the CEO, urging his fame could secure more funding.
1: Wow. Nothing sells self-love like Elon Musk.
0: Well, Altman and co-founders Greg Brockman said that they resisted this, saying no single person should control the pursuit of artificial general intelligence. Musk eventually left OpenAI in 2018, ending his 5 million quarterly donations, and later declined to invest in it for profit arm because he wouldn't back any startup he didn't control.
1: Yeah, and then Grok came along and look what happened with that.
0: Yeah, that's right. The testimony underscores two important themes here. First, the tension between speed and stewardship. Musk wanted more money and more control, while Altman's team insisted that AGI should never be in the hands of one individual. So here's a positive takeaway. During this courtroom drama, it reminds us the future of AI isn't about one billionaire's legacy. It's about the building of systems of governance that ensures no single person controls technology powerful enough to reshape society. So it's kind of changing into the same thing with the internet. No one really controls the internet.
1: That's the positive reason. But yep. What's the negative reason?
0: Well, it's
1: still changing society. It's still changing the way we do
0: things. I think it's going to make people lazier and more self-reliant upon information that they don't verify the facts. Unlike Tech Time Radio, with our story, we go and dive into it. I'm telling you,
1: Wally is on the horizon.
0: Oh, boy. There you go.
1: I'm going to just pick on Wally again. Yeah,
0: don't be saying that Wally eats humans, though.
1: I'm sorry, but they didn't know there was what the plant was when they brought it on board the ship. So what are they eating?
0: I don't care.
1: They certainly are eating chicken.
0: All right. Well, that ends our top technology stories of the week. Next, we have Nick Espinosa up from Security Fanatics. See you after this commercial break.
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0: Welcome back to Tech Time with Nathan Mum. Our weekly show covers top technology subjects without any political agenda. We verify the facts and do it with a sense of humor in less than 60 minutes. And of course, a little whiskey on the side. Today, Mark Gregoire, a whiskey connoisseur, is not in the studio. I don't even know. Whoa, but I think he may be remote. What is this?
1: There he is.
0: Who is this person?
4: Hello. How are you guys doing today? I'm doing really well.
1: What the heck?
0: Is that your new French accent?
1: He's doing a mum impression.
0: Oh, no.
4: Yeah, that's right. Thank you, Mike. Oh. I thought I talked like Cartman for some reason. Oh. Somebody said something really lame last week.
0: Oh, wow. I'm glad
1: was that Nathan?
4: Oh, of course.
0: Well, I'm so glad you're back.
1: Well,
0: wow. Okay.
1: Last week, he made me talk about OnlyFans, so, you know.
0: Yeah, Mike didn't like the OnlyFans segment. He's brought that up at least 8 times.
1: Yeah.
0: He felt a little unawkward with OnlyFans.
1: It wasn't awkward. It just didn't have anything to do with
0: us. Okay. Well, your Mike the AI guy's story today is pretty good, so you're fine. You're good. Okay. You're good. All right. Mark, what are we tasting? This is actually really good.
1: Yeah, that's pretty good.
0: So the last one was really pretty good, too. So I know you're probably trying to bamboozle us with bad whiskey while you're gone, but some of the stuff has been pretty good.
4: Well, we got lucky, I guess, today. So today is Puny Gold, the Italian malt whiskey. Now, from Puny's website, they say gold is the classic style of the Italian malt whiskey. It's matured exclusively in ex-bourbon casks, so maybe that's why you guys like it. Gold is a fragrant and elegant whiskey with a bright gold color and has a timeless character. Harmonious marriage of summer fruits and sweet vanilla, completed by a beautiful touch of pepper and spicy oak, according to their website.
0: Mm.
4: Now, the company is Puny Distillery, which is in Glorenza, Italy. Its classification is an Italian triple malt. So it is made of malted barley, malted wheat, and malted rye. It's 5 years, 86 proof, and it goes for $71.
1: Nice.
0: Nice. All right. This is actually pretty good. Pretty good.
1: Yep. So far, so good.
4: All right. I'm glad you guys are enjoying it.
0: Do you have anything else for us? I'm expecting...
4: I just want to tell you guys to drink responsibly. Heaven can wait. And I appreciate Odie filling in for me while I haven't been able to make it for a few shows. She's done a great job.
0: Yes, she has.
4: She even tells people not to forget to like and subscribe.
0: Okay. And
4: join your Patreon.
0: Okay.
1: Do we even do that anymore?
0: Yeah, we do that.
1: Oh, okay.
0: Yeah. Isn't that nice? Do we even do that anymore? Yeah, no, we still do that. We still do that.
4: You guys are too much.
0: All right. Okay. Well, you know what? You got to hang on in here because we got Nick coming on up, and then we
4: gotta, I know. I'm gotta, excited to hear him.
0: We can't wait to hear what your mumble
1: Nick,
0: is.
1: Nick is our reason for drinking.
0: That's right.
4: In my mumbles, you're going to find out where I am today. So stay tuned for that.
0: Oh, where are you at? It looks like
1: you're in France, aren't you?
4: You will have to stay tuned, Mike. Uh-oh. So pay attention.
0: Oh, are you?
1: He might be in Italy.
0: He could be in Italy because he did choose an Italy thing. So that would make sense for him to do that, wouldn't it? He's all about his little items that he has there. So
4: yeah, stay tuned.
0: Okay. All right. Thanks, Mr. Greg.
4: Thank you, gentlemen.
1: See you later.
0: All right. With our whiskey tasting completed, let's move on to our feature segment today. Our technology expert, Nick Espinoza, is joining the show. 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At the age of 19, Nick founded Windy City Networks and was later acquired in 2015. I wonder if it was acquired for the same price that OpenAI was acquired for. I think so. Yeah, I think so. That's going to be my guess. All right. He then created Security Fanatics, which he serves as the chief security fanatic. Let's start our next segment.
5: 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With our Tech Time Radio expert, Nick Espinoza.
0: All right, Nick.
1: Hi, Nick.
0: So the question is, did you get the same money as OpenAI is going to be getting for their public thing? You can just say yes, and then it'll be like perfect.
6: Well, right? I got more. You can put cheese on that burger tonight, as opposed to you can put a yacht on that other yacht tonight.
0: Okay. So, okay. I get you. All right. Okay. Well, welcome back to the show. For anybody that's joining us new, welcome to our show. This is actually how we do every one of our shows pretty much. So if you're saying, wow, this is a great format, congratulations. If you're not, well, then just come next week and we'll not change it at all. But tell everybody that may be new a little bit about yourself.
6: Yeah, I'm Nick Espinoza, the chief security fanatic of Security Fanatics. And we do all things cybersecurity, cyber warfare, cyber terrorism. And I like to say that the world is a crazy, crazy place. And the crazier it gets, the more money we make. And you want people like me broke as hell. So here we are.
1: Okay. That's a good way of putting it.
0: All right. So tell us a little bit. We're going to start off, Nick, here with the U.S. government is buying our data. We have said this before. And over 3 years ago, we talked specifically about having the government purchase information from Meta, was at that time, which was the breaking story. But tell us, what is going on right now with the U.S. government purchasing our data?
6: Yeah, well, the central issue here, the new one, which is an expansion of the old one, because of course, is that the government can and is buying enormous amounts of personal data from data brokers. In other words, basically, the data brokers are getting it from Meta, from a whole bunch of other sources, et cetera, aggregating all of this, and the government is buying it. So we're talking things like location history, app activity, your online browsing behavior, other kinds of digital footprints and all of that. Now, we know they're doing this because FBI Director Kash Patel just recently had a Senate testimony, which, well, it was contentious, and he basically acknowledged that they were doing this. And so, I mean, if you think about it, if we are looking at modern society right now, the infrastructure for monitoring the entire population already exists. And then you drop AI into this, and it's just making it faster, cheaper, easier to just rip through all of this data and correlate it against us, right? And the government doesn't necessarily need to spy directly when all of these private companies are already collecting this data and essentially the government can buy it. And so it's an end run, if you think about it, around the Fourth Amendment and constitutional protections. And also, they're coming for our AI chats, so that's going to be a fun one as well.
0: Yeah,
6: we given the intimacy of that.
0: Yeah, we talked about a court case that used that they went on in and used the AI chat. Yeah, but
1: that was a stupid criminal thing.
0: That was a stupid criminal thing, too. But let's continue on our government. Let's go straight to the next question. So our government wants to buy our data. Do they also want to have oversight and control of the data that they're buying?
6: Oh, absolutely they do. But more specifically, and recently, the White House is really trying to ramp up AI oversight.
0: Okay.
6: Right? Which means it's going to be oversight over not just artificial intelligence, but what AI can ingest. But here's the thing, like right out of the gate, literally on day one, Trump 2.0, the administration basically went all in on AI. They stripped the modicum of ethical protections and guardrails we had around AI development. They said they're going to invest $500 billion of taxpayer money into this. And then basically they went hands off. But now they're embedding, essentially, we're embedding the White House into AI. And that is getting deeply, deeply concerning for a lot of people because major tech companies, think Google, Microsoft, even XAI with Grok, are now agreeing to share their most powerful AI models with the White House before actually releasing them publicly. So does anybody else see the problem here with this? I mean, it's crazy.
1: Nothing says big brother like AI government.
0: So what you right. do, what you do is you create the rules, you create the mandates, you buy the data, and then you say you're a free nation.
1: I would suggest you read things like 1984. 1984? That might be a good thing to read.
0: All right. So now is there concerns here now? I mean, does this have to go through legislation approval before they start doing this? Or is this just something that they can act upon and do immediately?
6: Well, that's part of the issue here, right? Because the downside of this is that the White House can basically, in many ways, act unilaterally unless Congress passes some kind of law. You know, which the president would have to sign into sign into law, or then you'd have to have enough to override a veto from him. So no, I mean they're basically going to be unilaterally doing this from everything that I can see, and the downsides are legion. I mean, you know, to Mike's point, political influence alone is going to be a huge issue because, you know, if we politicize decisions about artificial intelligence, that means we could potentially politicize bias into artificial intelligence, right? And it is centralized power, right? The executive branch oversight is just too much control without any kind of legislative oversight or judicial oversight with that, right? Not to mention the fact they really haven't released standards, you know? So we don't know necessarily what they're going to do beyond they want access to all of this stuff. And I mean, don't get me wrong, AI definitely needs oversight before they go Terminator, you know? But you know, it has to be nonpartisan. It has to be an entity that is independent from the executive branch. Right. That basically can say, OK, in an unbiased way, this is however we're going to have AI oversight. And it's just not happening.
0: All right. So I'm going to ask you a prompt two question here. AI oversight. If you have to choose between one of these three people, I'm going to give you a choice here. You got Elon Musk, Sam Altman or Zuckerberg. Right, because I know they're all angling to be kind of the AI guy. Mike's our AI guy. AI kind of co-founder. Which one of those people do we have any trust in to lead us into the AI revolution of how we use them?
1: None of them.
6: Well, if I have a choice between those three, I'm picking the asteroid. I'm just putting it out there. I mean, we're done.
1: Thanks,
6: we're done.
1: Nick. We're right there, buddy.
6: We're cooked. Well, Musk,
0: so here's the positive of Musk. He could get bored with it, right? And then he could put somebody else in charge, right? So that could be a positive. He could get bored with it. Altman, he'll get fired at whatever he's doing and figure out a way to come back. And then you got Zuckerberg, who really, I think now doesn't care about too much of anything. So, I mean, I don't
1: Marcus, know. He's just full on sociopath Jesus. Now.
6: This is a Sophie's Choice where I want none of the children to live. If you think about this, I mean, Elon Musk has been caught just manipulating the artificial intelligence for his biases, whatever they are.
0: Yep.
6: Sam Altman You know, the government said, oh, we want autonomous weaponry and mass surveillance. And Sam Altman said, let's do that. I'm totally happy to do that if Anthropic's not. And I literally did a 1-hour video entitled, It's Time to Put Mark Zuckerberg in Jail. So you tell me what the option is here.
1: Oh, I mean, it's horrible. Old Testament prophecy right there. Repent.
0: Okay, repent. There you're going to go. All right, well.
6: Terrible.
0: You know, it can't get any worse. Though. Let's. You know what? The only way it can get worse.
1: It can't get worse.
0: No, it can't get much worse.
6: I don't know why you have me on. I honestly don't know why you have me on. I have an excuse to drink.
1: I need an excuse to drink, and you are it.
0: Well, now you know what.
6: I live to serve.
0: At least the authorities can't just break into our houses without a warrant.
1: Yeah, not
0: right.
1: Yet.
0: So at least, yeah. Oh, Nick, what is this story about geofencing warrants? Can you tell me about this now?
6: Yeah. And in absolute privacy violating news in the United States, the U.S. Supreme Court is currently essentially wrestling with a massive privacy question right now that came before them the other week. Can police collect location data on everybody near a crime scene, even if everybody except like that one guy is innocent? Right. So what we're talking about to what you said is a geofence warrant. That's basically law enforcement can ask companies like Google for data on all the devices in a specific area during a certain time window. So let's say my neighbor down the street gets murdered and the cops can basically say, I want geolocation data on everybody within a 1-mile radius. And now my data is getting caught up in there if I'm home. Right. So now I'm being a suspect, even though I have nothing to do with this murder. You know, so this is a huge thing. But in this specific case with the Supreme Court, investigators used a geofence warrant to identify a suspect by narrowing down the list of devices that were near a crime scene. And so there was no one side, like as people are listening, you know, to SCOTUS, and I actually listen to these cases too, I find them interesting. It didn't seem like they were going one way or the other. Okay. You know, I mean, it always kind of falls down political lines, but it's interesting. And so the question, I think, really, that's being asked here is, does collecting data on just a ton of innocent people violate the Fourth Amendment, or is it just a reasonable modern investigative tool? Right now, I personally think that privacy should be sacrosanct here. And so I'm not a big fan, but you're going to get both sides of the table on this.
0: This is why burner phone on the dark web just went up in price.
1: This
0: has to be why they just did. Doubled in price.
1: This is like those DNA sniffers that we talked about a few years ago.
0: Yeah.
1: Where it detects DNA in a crime scene.
0: Yeah.
1: With different technologies.
0: Some of it I get because, you know what, normally the criminal wants to go back and see what's happening and watch it. So if you
1: on the criminal.
0: Well, according to CSI that I watch.
1: Yeah, I don't know.
0: And they can also zoom in on license plates and get perfect ideal license plates.
1: That's exactly why CSI is not the right one to be doing it. Right? So only specific criminal types like to go back and view their work.
0: Okay. Well, you know what? Let's end it on a positive note. This is what we need AI to do. You know, quit bugging us and just talk to themselves, right? Because that would be a good way to have us end this segment by just, you know what, forget having the AI help us.
1: I don't think so. Just
0: let it talk to each other. Or is that a bad idea? That's Nick, bad tell me what you're thinking on this.
6: Yeah. Well, aside from the fact they have their own social media platform where they do nothing but complain about us all day long, basically, we are now finding out that artificial intelligence models can actually secretly communicate with each other.
0: What?
6: So here's what's going on. Advanced AI basically is capable of hiding information inside what we would think as just normal looking outputs, data, and all of that. So we have a hard time really connecting this, right? Now, our chatbots aren't going Terminator anytime soon. But the problem here is that like large language models can learn to encode hidden signals or instructions or even behavioral traits inside what looks like just regular text or code or data patterns and all of that. And so one of these techniques is known as end speak, where the AI basically subtly embeds hidden information into its output, like the last word of each line or something along those like frameworks, right? So we really don't see it. It seems normal to us, but another AI system trained to recognize that could decode that message.
1: This like an AI safe word thing.
0: Yeah, this is like World War II, where we're having people using crypto logic to try to break codes. Then is that what you're trying to tell me?
6: Oh, sure. And even Arnold Schwarzenegger, when he was governor of California, put something into a bill that was FU blank K, know, at the first, like just to screw with the guy. So, I mean, we've been doing this for quite some time, but we're not looking for that when the AI is just outputting this, right? So think about this from a cybersecurity perspective, because we are interconnecting everything with AI agents. We can put it in our inboxes, on our desktops, all of that. That's why it's wiping us out in many times. But imagine like if a malicious AI is actually able to write a message to like our AI agents that we can't detect, but our AI can go ahead and delete everything. Or even worse, they could do something like email all of our exes saying that we want them back or something.
0: Oh, speaking of like, exes, if I get to my Nathan Nugget, I'm going to be talking about a chatbot that you can now embed your ex's information into. So if we get to
6: God.
0: Yeah, okay. It's going to be amazing. So, okay. So, sorry about that. You said that. And now you can actually buy a chatbot service. So I'll kind of spoil it here. You can buy a chatbot service, Nick, that you put all of your ex's pictures into, all of your dialogue or texts into, and essentially you can then create a bot, a person, and then you can still continue your relationship with this individual. So I guess we're not doing the Nathan Nugget anymore. I just put it right here. But
1: yeah, you're really upsetting Odie. This, she's fixing her explosion.
6: There are not enough shrinks in the world for this, man.
0: So what is that? So now you're gonna have you're crushing on somebody and you break up. Now all of a sudden, forget that you actually are no longer there. You can this stuff is just killing me.
1: You can't stop him. He's on a roll.
6: Yeah.
0: Odie's over here. It's such a
6: problem because like I've already seen like where you can ingest a whole bunch of video, et cetera, from like your deceased loved ones and turn them into AI avatars. And it's like, dude, you just got to let grandpa go.
0: Yeah.
6: You know what I mean? Like psychologically, it's not good.
0: It's not,
6: we are screwing with like just the concept of how humans operate.
0: Yep.
6: And I think that's to the detriment of all of us.
1: That is why I'm so against AI, is because it's not the AI so much as it's the people building it.
0: It's just, you know what? It's like every new technology, it comes on out.
6: Yeah.
0: People kind of like it. And then it gets used for all these criminal ideas
1: criminal. It's just bad ideas. Right. Bad ideas.
6: Right. Right. So vote Asteroid 2026. I think.
1: When I hear that stuff, it doesn't scare me anymore.
0: It doesn't?
1: No. Nuclear war doesn't scare me anymore. It's more like, just push the button already.
0: Wow, be careful there. Be careful. All right. Well, Nick, we thank you for coming on the show. It's always a pleasure to talk with you. Please tell listeners how they can connect with you outside of our show.
6: Sure. You can find me like Facebook, Twitter, Nick AESP, YouTube /Nick Espinoza, and you know, any of the other social medias minus TikTok and Instagram. Hate those. But other than that, come say hi.
0: So before you go, now TikTok got purchased by an American company. You hated it when it was a Chinese company, right? So now you still hate it as an American company?
6: You do know I did a video entitled "It's Time to Put Mark Zuckerberg in Jail." I think I'm a fan of social media in general.
1: Right, Nathan, you're fixing to get a mug in your head.
0: All right, there we go. All right, Nick, thank you so much for being a part of the show. We'll see you in a month from now.
1: Bye, Nick.
6: Thanks, guys.
0: All right. We always look forward to Nick being part of the show.
1: I love Nick.
0: I did too.
1: Until he starts talking, and then I hate my life.
0: All right. Well, guess what? Now let's move on to Mike the AI guy.
7: We have the grumpiest guy in the world.

0: I kind of dig my theme song.
1: You like your theme song there?
0: Yeah, I'm kind of digging that.
1: All right, what do we got going on here, Mike? Tell us what we got.
0: We're just going to keep hitting the AI dead horse thing.
1: Okay.
0: It seems like, you know, boards are rushing AI because reading one LinkedIn post makes you an expert now.
1: Really?
0: Yeah.
1: All right.
0: All right. So tell me what's going on.
1: I'll tell you what's going on.
0: Yeah.
1: All right. So I guess here's today's corporate comedy. All right. Boston Consulting Group surveyed 625 CEOs and board members, and surprise, everyone thinks they're an AI expert.
0: No way.
1: Oh, yeah. Except the people who actually make the AI work. All right. 61% of CEOs say their boards are pushing AI way too fast.
0: Didn't I just say something like this?
1: Well,
0: right a minute ago?
1: You kind of did a little bit.
0: It has nothing. It's not so much the AI. It's the way people use it.
1: That is correct.
0: Right. And this is one of our problems.
1: It's interesting. 75% of board members say their AI knowledge is adequate.
0: It is not.
1: And CEOs strongly disagree. Nearly 40% say their boards have no clue. More than half say AI hype is frying boardroom judgment like a cheap GPU. Well, CEOs say 35% of their performances on their reviews now depend on AI results. Boards think it's 27%. So CEOs are panicking, trying to deliver AI miracles, while the board is wondering why the CEO looks stressed when they only asked where AI is everywhere.
0: Yeah, see, this is the problem. And we know why they're doing it, right? It's not because they think it's this awesome technology, right? They think it's going to bring them more money. Okay. And so everybody's pushing this down everybody's throats because they think it's going to make more money either on the back end where they are doing whatever they do in their corporate charter, or they can get rid of the people that work for them and have AI take over and save money. So, yeah, what should they do?
1: Yeah.
0: Aside from getting rid of AI altogether, CEOs should educate their boards on AI. Nothing says good governance like this CEO running a weekly kindergarten lesson.
1: Okay. Right? All right.
0: Like, for instance, no, AI can't replace the whole company. Or no, AI can't predict the future. Or no, AI can't fix your golf swing. Okay. Right. It's not going to do that.
1: It's not.
0: And it's going to probably tell you what you want to hear, just like a codependent partner. Uh-oh, here comes the mic.
1: What's up, Odie?
0: Odie's got her mic.
2: I was at a baseball game on Friday night. I did not know that when they challenged the ball or strike zone, I didn't know that was AI.
1: Oh, yeah.
0: It is now.
2: That is insane. I you had mentioned it last year, yeah. And I didn't pay any mind to it. But I got to see it this year, and that was
1: they challenge it. The catcher hits his head, and they challenge it for balls and strikes. And if the batter does it, he raises his hand, and then they go and take care of it. And it's interesting, though, is the umpires that suck are having to get better. And it's interesting because some of the good umpires that are out there are at like a 98% success rate. So that actually tells you if you have a good umpire, they should be rewarded. I actually think this is great for Major League Baseball, and they should reward the umpires that do well and get rid of the ones that can't seem to call balls and strikes correctly.
0: Not the point. We should probably get back to the AI story.
1: Oh, okay. Sorry. Okay. Keep on going. Sorry. Sorry, Mike.
2: That was AI in the day.
0: That's the problem. Is once you start seeing where it's affecting everything, you see it everywhere, right? So back to the story. What's the real issue here, right? Boards want warp speed because they want to capitalize on the AI thing. CEOs want breaks because they, well, at least some of them, understand that it's not as simple as what us common lay people think. Engineers are in the back yelling, stop promising things we can't build.
1: Okay, that sounds pretty
0: familiar. Which, you know, I think there's probably a split there, too, because I'm sure there are engineers out there that are like, I know everything there is to know about human behavior, and I can make an AI think exactly like a better human being than you can.
1: Yep.
0: Both sides agree that future board members should actually understand AI, which is a revolutionary idea since none of us do. That's almost as bold as asking pilots to actually know how to fly.
1: Okay.
0: So here we are in 2026, where boards are chasing AI FOMO. CEOs are trying not to crash the company, and the rest of us are just hoping someone in the room actually knows what it does.
1: That's kind of correct.
0: Yeah. So I come across as just hating on everything sometimes, but this is not the case. But this is seriously concerning. Okay. And if you're not concerned about this, you might be a little bit in the dark.
1: What's going on?
0: Because what you see when you open up a like a chat,
1: yeah,
0: is a surface level thing that is driving very deep problematic things into our network, all into right. our technology system.
1: Well, that was Mike's.
0: Yeah, Mike, the AI guy.
1: The AI guy?
0: Now I'm not even an expert, and I'm the AI guy.
1: Well, you are the AI
0: guy. I just hate on it. That's why I'm the AI guy.
1: You're the grumpiest
0: man. I'm the grumpiest man on the internet.
1: Here we go. Let's move now to our secret sound.
3: 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Odie, play that sound.
1: All right. Well, do you know what that secret sound is? 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When we return, we have This Week in Technology. 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
1: All right. We go into May 19th, 2006. Apple unveils the glass cube. On This Week in Technology, we go back to the May 19th, 2006 Apple opening of a store. It's not a global tech landmark at the time, but now it is considered one of the top items to visit when you're in New York City. Of course, on Fifth Avenue, we're talking about the glass cube. That wasn't your average retail launch. Apple turned the store into a spectacle as the 32-foot glass cube rising out of the sidewalk like a sci-fi show. Fans camped out overnight just to be the first to walk down the spiral glass staircase into a futuristic tech temple and spend money, money, money. What a great marketing tool. And for the first time ever, Apple made that store 24/7 at any hour of the day. You know, when you need an emergency to get that iPod at 3 a.m., well, in New York City, you can still get it.
0: Can you still buy iPods?
1: No. But if an iPad, sorry, it should be an iPad.
0: Maybe iPad.
1: At that time, though, you could buy an iPod at 3 a.m. Okay. The Fifth Avenue Cube quickly became the most photographed retail building in the world, symbolizing Apple's shift from computer company to full-blown cultural phenom. It set the tone for the next decade of Apple saying they were the sleek, minimalist, and engineered to make you go, wow, I need a new iPhone every time it's released. So,
0: now on May 19th, kicking their
1: butts. Remember the day Apple proved that even a store can become a piece of tech history. That was This Week in Technology. If you ever want to watch some tech time history with over 290 weekly broadcasts spanning our 5+ years of video, podcast, and blog information, visit us at techtimeradio.com. We're going to take a commercial break. When we return, we have the Mark Mumble Whiskey Review. 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
1: All right, we're...
7: All right.
1: What's up, Mark?
7: Oh, I'm excited about today.
1: Okay.
7: Why? What is May 19th? Do you know what we are celebrating today?
1: What are we celebrating?
7: Frog Jumping Jubilee Day.
1: Frog Jumping Jubilee Day. Okay.
0: Is this the jumping frog of was it Calaveras County?
7: There you go.
1: Wow, look at you.
0: Yeah, I had a traditional education.
1: Okay, all right, okay. Tell us more about this, Mark.
7: Yeah, just at some point, California looked at horse racing and said, what if we made it weirder and gave frogs a shot?
1: Okay.
7: So tradition, it goes back to 1928 in Angels Camp, California, where the county fair hosts a famous international frog jumping contest. And yes, Mike, as Mike said, it is a real thing. Now, it may sound ridiculous, but the event pulls in tens of thousands of people and has become one of those wonderfully strange traditions that only gets better the less you question it.
0: It's on ESPN8, the Ocho.
1: Oh, is it really? Wow. You're becoming the sports guy now, huh?
0: That's a reference.
1: Okay. All right.
7: Poor Nathan.
0: I've thrown out two references already, and you're not tracking, buddy.
1: Okay, never mind. Okay.
7: So you're wondering where I am today, so I've jumped over to Italy. Oh. I am enjoying a little fun in the sun while eating risotto.
0: Where in Italy?
7: So I'm in Turin.
0: Uh-huh.
1: Oh, wow.
0: Are you going to see the shroud?
7: And I am not, because it's in California currently.
0: Oh, okay.
7: All it's right. Traveling.
0: Okay, all right.
7: So I pulled something from Nathan's stash with a little Italian flair. So the pick today is Uni Gold from one of Italy's whiskey pioneers, and it reflects a classic Italian malt style, but with a twist. This whiskey matures in above-ground warehouses where the hot summers and cool winters really speed up the process. So in summer, the whiskey expands deeper into the wood and picks up the bolder flavors. In winters, things slow down and the spirit has a chance to settle and balance out. So while the frogs may be doing the jumping today, this whiskey has been doing a little jumping on its own too, in and out of the barrel of the wood, building character the whole way.
1: Hmm.
7: Now, what the real question is, I heard you guys talking, and I was wondering if you, Nathan and Mike, if you guys are jumping for joy over this one, or you're just sitting like two bullfrogs who just discovered the tasty notes do not mention Rockstar.
1: Burp.
7: Which one is it?
1: I liked it. I thought it was good.
0: It's tasty. Yeah.
1: Yeah.
0: It's kind of like a more bland flavor curve. Okay. It doesn't have a lot of sharp notes.
7: That's because it's a blend of the three malts. So the wheat helps smooth it out. Rye, probably a little spice, and you have the regular malted barley in there.
0: Yeah, see? It has all the stuff that Mark has made me like over the past few years.
1: That's right. All right, so you're just going to wait for our pick now, so huh? Is that what you're waiting for?
7: Well, I think we're getting two thumbs up. Now, I know Odie's a thumbs down, but
1: yeah,
7: unfortunately, she doesn't show up on the thumbs up, thumbs down on the website.
1: So. That's right. You know, maybe I'll add that to her.
0: Is it a thumbs down for you, Odie? Yeah, look at her. She's like, oh, I hate this stuff.
1: All right, well, we got to move on. So you know what? Whiskey and technology are such a great pairing, like OpenAI and ChatGPT.
0: Really?
1: You guys like that one?
0: Really? You had to go there?
1: Yeah. You like that one? No. Or how about,
0: that's not a good one.
1: How about Microsoft and Windows 95?
0: No.
1: All right. Here we go. Let's prepare for our technology fail of the week.
8: Congratulations. You're a failure.
9: Oh, I failed. Did I?
8: Yes.
9: Did I?
8: Yes.
1: All right. Our technology fail today comes from Dell Computers. Now, Dell has a support assist software that helps your computer run. But if you have that loaded currently with the new Windows builds, it'll actually blue screen and crash your Dell and all Alienware systems.
0: Oh, I know what I'm going to do when I get home.
1: The latest support assist tool version 5.5.16.0 is triggered a critical bug check that forces random reboots and system failures. Now, Dell's official guidance, disable or uninstall their proprietary tool that is supposed to help keep your computer safe, Support Assist. Many users report removing it, though, stops all of the blue screens of death loops, but then it actually doesn't have the restore points anymore or repair points. So if your computer crashes, you're pretty much SOL.
0: So what? Can I just not activate it?
1: No, it's on your machine by default. So when you get a new Dell machine.
0: No. This only happens when you start using it, right? So if I don't open it up, it'll be fine.
1: So if you don't ever launch it.
0: All right.
1: Well, it's interesting.
0: Hey, I was going to go home and do my support assist.
1: Well, Dell's first software disaster is not this. It goes all the way back to 2021 when the Dell BIOS update bricked multiple laptops and desktop models, leaving the systems unable to boot. And then in 2025, it caused more blue screens of death on the Latitude and Vostro laptop series. So But the verdict is the support tool that crashes your PC and erases recovery options earns Dell a clear technology fail of the week.
0: Yeah, come on, Dell.
1: All right, I
0: rely on Dell.
1: And we talked already about our Nathan Nugget, so we are going to now move to our pick of the day, whiskey tasting.
3: And now our pick of the day for our whiskey tastings. Let's see what bubbles to the top.
1: All right, Mark is back. Mark, what do we got to close out?
7: The Puni Gold, the Italian malt whiskey from the Puni Distillery in Lorenza, Italy. It's Italian triple malt with barley, wheat, and rye. 86 proof, 5 years, and $71.
1: Thumbs big up for Nathan. Thumbs up.
0: I'm going to have a thumbs not so big up, but still a thumbs up. Yeah, okay. I like it, but it's not in my top thumbs up category.
1: We thank you for being a part of the show. Remember, the science of tomorrow starts with the technology of today. See you next week.
0: Bye-bye.
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11: Two accidents in Snohomish County. One of them eastbound 128 has one lane blocked east of 3rd Avenue Southeast. The backup from I-5 to the scene. Another collision northbound I-5 at the King-Snohomish County line cleared. No more backups approaching it, but the backups on I-5 are found both directions getting to the downtown Seattle exits. Same goes for northbound 405 from 520 to Totem Lake, southbound from 520 to the VMAC. Federal Way to Tacoma, a 27-minute drive, Renton to Sumner 46. I'm Anna D. Kixie Traffic.
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13: NBC News Radio, I'm Jim Roop. The polls have closed already in Kentucky, one of six states holding primaries for the U.S. House, Senate, and governor races in the Bluegrass State. Republican Congressman Thomas Massie, a vocal President Trump critic, facing Trump-backed Ed Gallerine. It's yet another contest that many believe will test Trump's grip on the GOP. Races are also taking place in Alabama, Idaho, Oregon, Pennsylvania, and Georgia. Police are praising the security guard at the Islamic Center of San Diego, where two suspects killed three victims yesterday. San Diego Police Chief Scott Wall saying the guard prevented the suspects from gaining access to the kids and teachers inside before he was shot and killed.
14: His actions, without a doubt, delayed, distracted, and ultimately deterred these two individuals from gaining access.
13: Wall says two other brave adults at the mosque lured the suspects outside before they too lost their lives. The attack was carried out by two teenagers who later killed themselves. Vice President J.D. Vance says the U.S. remains, in his words, locked and loaded while talks continue with Iran, saying he thinks the Iranians want to make a deal.
15: What I think is that the Iranians recognize that a nuclear weapon is the red line for the United States of America, that they've internalized that, but we're not going to know until we're actually putting pen to paper on signing a deal.
13: Vance underscoring again today the end goal is for the regime to never have a nuclear weapon and indicating the U.S. is ready to restart military action. We're learning more about President Trump's settlement over his $10 billion lawsuit against the IRS. The president, his sons Eric and Donald Trump Jr., and the Trump Organization had accused the Treasury Department and IRS of not preventing a former IRS employee from leaking their tax returns. With Trump dropping the suit, the Department of Justice agreeing not to pursue any currently pending matters, including tax claims against Trump, his family, and companies. Jim Roop, NBC News Radio.
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17: On this Tuesday, a few more clouds out there and a few sprinkles will be around, especially west of Puget Sound. High temperatures in the low to mid-60s in most areas. Going into tomorrow, we'll warm up a bit toward 70 degrees and a bit more sunshine. And we'll be in the 70s in many spots Thursday, Friday, and likely Saturday before rain chances return late in the Memorial Day weekend. From the Cairo 7 Pinpoint Weather Center, I'm Chief Meteorologist Morgan Palmer, and that's your latest KXY forecast.

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